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4: Lows level off around 54 tonight under clear skies. Daytime highs approaching 75 tomorrow, mainly sunny skies. Lows around 53 tomorrow night, clear skies. Mainly clear skies and dry Thursday and Friday. Upper 70s Thursday, low 80s by Friday. From the Weatherology Weather Center, I'm meteorologist Paul Trombley.

0: to correct the injustices of our past. I talked about Sam Branch, Texas. I don't think I mentioned that Sam Branch is a freedman community. So we are seeing the reverberations of slavery in modern day Texas, all over the place. And until we as a society are committed to righting those past wrongs, of restoring our black communities, we're never going to be able to get this country back on track. And
1: what the hell did he just say? Texas is feeling the reverberations of slavery in 2026? What are you talking about? What on God's green earth is he done? And his Christian faith somehow means that he should give reparations? He was raised in such a way that blah, blah, whatever. In other words, I'm running and I would like to give reparations because I will pay you if you vote for me. Again, pay to play. This is what the Democrats do. They think, he thinks black people are stupid. That's what he thinks. All I have to do is say that I'm going to give them some free money and these dummies will vote for me. Well, I'm here to say black people aren't stupid. I'm here to say Hispanics aren't stupid. I'm here to say black and brown people and white people and Asians are not stupid. But he thinks that you are. And that is in the epitome of dumbness from the Democrats. Yeah, if you're going to talk about dumb Democrats, you got to talk about this lady.
2: The World Cup that captures the imaginations of the entire world when they...
1: Jasmine Crockett. She's about to tell you why the World Cup somehow was racist.
2: I saw all of these people of color that was playing for all these teams. And ultimately, if you recall, the last two teams, it was Argentina and Spain. And it seemed like the vast majority of the world was rooting for Argentina.
1: She lost her place. She meant Spain, but she's so completely filled with hatred. Oh, and by the way, she's speaking a little Ebonics. She's changing her linking verbs to the wrong verbs because she thinks those who are watching and listening will understand her better, even though she went to a private school and speaks English perfectly well.
2: Or actually against Argentina, right? And why was that? Just give me an explanation if you could guess.
1: I don't know who the guy is in front of her, but his explanation is perfect.
2: You'll just let him finish the answer.
3: Spain had the best team. Maybe that's why they were rooting for them.
2: There's also a racist history that exists.
4: Mr. Beyer, you're recognized.
2: Thank you.
1: There's a racist history that exists in Argentina. What? I'm not going to pretend like Spain nor Argentina is a racist country, but Spain's the one that's in Europe. If people like her want us to believe that the European conquerors and the European colonists were the bad guys, why is she saying Argentina is a racist country? Did I miss something about the racist history of Argentina? More racist than Spain or Italy or England or all the countries that people like her want to put into one bucket and say, look at these racist European countries. Does she not know where Argentina is? Say, you think that's it? She thinks Argentina is the one in Europe?
5: Maybe.
1: I mean, I'm thinking that could be. I have no idea. But she says it. And then she asks a guy, why were people rooting for Spain over Argentina? And her answer, he says the right thing because Spain had a better team. Now, her answer was because Argentina is racist. What? Oh, don't worry. I got about another 3 minutes of Jazzy Jasmine for you when we come back, where she really just shows the absolute stupidity she thinks people listening have. 833-JOE-PAGS, 833-563-7247, joepags.com. 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
9: Stopping by. 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
10: On every single level that worked together to make sure that that was shut down. But let's talk about what this is really about. And I know y'all knew it was coming, especially once I showed up. It's racist. It's just racist, racist, racist, okay? Now let me tell you why it is racist, all right? This ain't about whether or not you're concerned that the immigrant is coming in and the immigrant is gonna kill everybody. That is not what it is. It's not. It's the things like what your fearless leader said when he said they're poisoning the blood, okay? What this is about is racism. Because the last time I checked, supposedly this administration, not even just this administration, let me just be clear. Your president, he is the one that said white South African refugees needed their own program. And so therefore, he decided that he would raise the cap on how many refugees could come into the United States, but it was only raised for white South Africans.
9: Right, because they were being slaughtered. They were being slaughtered. They were being lined up and killed. There are gravestones along roadways in South Africa because of what was being done to these people. I mean, honest to goodness, what is wrong with this woman? I got to tell you, I'm so glad the redistricting she's out of a job. Now, I don't love that Tallarico is the nominee for the Democrats. I think she would have been easier to beat. I was pulling for her. But my God, there's something very wrong with this chick. I mean, it's very, very wrong with her. She doesn't want white South Africans to be saved from slaughter.
10: Administration set a limit of 17,500 slots, plan to admit more white South Africans as refugees this year.
9: 17,000. 10 million came in from the 4 years of Biden from everywhere on the planet. She's mad at 17,000 white people get a chance.
10: So here's the point. Every time I see these images of these officers who obviously are completely incompetent, none of them to ICE has been given so that they could be trained up and know how to do the daggone job.
9: Trained up and know how to do the daggone job. She doesn't talk that way.
10: Seems like they are specifically
9: from St. Louis.
10: Targeting people because of how they look. In fact, earlier, one of my colleagues from across the aisle was talking about, let's not forget our history. As he quoted the history of how his family came in, and I guess he was trying to say they came in the right way.
9: Right.
10: Let me be clear about something. The people that were here are the indigenous folk. And you know who ICE been rounding up? They've been rounding up indigenous people.
9: What is she talking about? I don't buy the whole indigenous people thing. I just don't. But even, let's say that she's talking about American Indians. ICE is rounding up American Indians? When did that start happening? Dude, she's just nuts. Why is she even sitting in the House of Representatives? I'm so glad she's gone soon. Keep it here. Ralph Pizzullo, part one, coming up.

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2: Minnesota News Network, I'm Sean Maloney. DFL Senator Grant Hochschild of Hermantown was in Ely Wednesday to talk with firefighters firsthand about how bad the conditions are with the wildfires. Hochschild told MNN this morning that he's still feeling the effects.
3: I have a sore throat. You might even be able to hear it here on air a little bit. I've had a headache since yesterday, just sort of breathing in the air, and I haven't even spent that much time outside.
2: Hochschild tells MNN another 400 to 500 firefighters are on the ground joining the effort to fight the fires. Duluth police say a convicted offender is back behind bars after a fentanyl and meth bust. The Lake Superior Violent Offender Task Force arrested 54-year-old Michael Clark Wednesday, accusing him of selling drugs in an alley. Investigators say they seized fentanyl and methamphetamine. Clark now faces new drug sale charges while on probation. And Minnesota added more than 13,000 jobs in June, marking a third straight month of growth. The state's unemployment rate held steady at 4.4%, while the national rate dipped to 4.2%. State employment officials say the gains are encouraging, but a shrinking labor force remains a concern. This is MNN.
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9: Lows level off around 54 tonight under mainly clear skies. Lots of sunshine again tomorrow. Highs level off around 75. 53 tomorrow night, mainly clear. Mainly sunny skies and dry Thursday and Friday. Upper 70s Thursday, low 80s by Friday. From the Weatherology Weather Center, I'm meteorologist Paul Trombley.
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7: Lows level out around 54 tonight under mainly clear skies. Lots of sunshine again tomorrow. Highs level off around 75. 53 tomorrow night, mainly clear. Mainly sunny skies and dry Thursday and Friday. Upper 70s Thursday, low 80s by Friday. From the Weatherology Weather Center, I'm meteorologist Paul Trombley.
8: Well, as the information's coming out, as it's being declassified, as it's out there on whitehouse.gov, there's more information than we even knew was out there, suggesting all sorts of outside actors, China, Iran, Venezuela, Serbia involved somehow, Italy involved somehow, in what's going on with our voting here. And we deserve to understand and know, doesn't matter what side you're on, we deserve to understand and know that our vote counted and that we have an actual count of the actual votes that were cast. That's not asking a lot. It's really not. The left is starting to come around, but even as they're coming around, they're still saying stupid things. A, they're hiding behind idiots like Jasmine Crockett saying idiotic things. B, they're hiding behind people like Patty Murray acting like she's doing something good for the people of Washington and she's not. And then you got somebody like Mikey Sherrill, who is the governor of New Jersey, who is admitting that, yes, thousands of people did vote who shouldn't have voted. Then she gets mad that we want to know who's voting.
9: In June of 2023, nearly 3 years before I became governor, a serious software error in New Jersey's motor vehicle system led to the improper voter registration of what we believe to be roughly 6,600 people in our state.
8: So 6,600 people were registered to vote who were not allowed to vote from a computer error. We're supposed to just believe that with technology what it is today. An error just accidentally registered 6,600 people to vote who are not supposed to be registered. She made sure to say well before she became the governor, so it's not on her.
9: When New Jerseyans applied for a driver's license or identification at the MVC, they were asked if they wanted to register to vote. In the case of this error, some individuals indicated that they weren't citizens and weren't eligible to vote, but the software registered them anyway.
8: There you go. The software registered them anyway, but nothing to see here. 6,600, that's not a big deal. Remember, Trump only lost Georgia in 20, allegedly, by 11,780 votes, or 11,779 votes. He needed 11,780 to win, allegedly. We have no idea who really got what vote in 2020 in Georgia. We have no idea who really got what vote in Michigan in that year. We have no idea who got what vote in Arizona and Colorado and Pennsylvania. We just don't know. I hope we'll find out. But again, Mikey Sherrill, who is the New Jersey governor, just said 6,600 were erroneously registered to vote who are not citizens and not allowed to vote. Motor voters should be out the window. I think that Congress should undo it because allowing this registration when you go get a driver's license is ridiculous, knowing that some states allow illegal aliens and non-citizens to become people who are licensed to drive. But then in the same speech, she says this.
9: Let me be clear. Donald Trump has zero credibility on the issue of election integrity. For the past 10 years, he's cried wolf and peddled bizarre conspiracy theory.
8: Did he cry wolf, though? You just admitted, Mikey. You just admitted that 6,600 people were registered to vote in your own state erroneously. So how is he crying wolf by saying that some people are voting that aren't allowed to, when in fact you just admitted that some people are voting who aren't allowed to?
9: Let me be clear.

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1: 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We'll start with Richard Battle. We'll get Allison Nessie on the program. Then we'll talk all things finances with Connor and Brick by Brick. We'll get the Upper Midwest Law Center on with the Court Report. Todd Burgeth will be in to talk sports. And we'll wrap the whole thing up with Senator Karen Housley. That's the Wednesday Al Travis Show right here on KROC, Rochester's News Talk.

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0: 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Part 2 with Ralph Pezzullo coming up. Don't miss a second of that. Got a quick minute to grab Ralph, who's on the phone in Florida. Ralph, less than a minute, but it's all yours. Let's go.
1: I have a potential solution for burger tourism.
0: Okay.
1: How is it that we're letting foreign nationals kidnap minor American citizens?
0: So what you're saying is somebody's here illegally and a foreign national is now taking an American citizen and making them live at their house with them and feeding them and everything else. How dare we?
1: Well, how dare we let them? When they can go back to where they came from, but the American citizen is a minor. He's below the age of consent. The American citizen minor stays.
0: Ralph, I hear you. And you know what? We actually talk about that a lot, and I appreciate the phone call. It's interesting how you put it. I've said this a million times. You want to come here and have a baby, and the baby's going to be an American citizen, and we can't change that. The baby stays. You have to go back. Well, you're not going to separate a family. Okay, then take the baby with you. Take the American citizen with you. Now, Ralph is saying, well, that would be tantamount to kidnapping the child. No, this is their child, biologically, obviously. But, I mean, you can absolutely dissuade people from coming here and doing that if their only chance to leave with the child or the child has to stay here. Now, I think Ralph is saying the child has to stay here, period, and that probably would dissuade them from coming here to begin with, and he's probably right about that. There are a lot of things you can do creatively, and I think one thing the president can certainly do is sign an executive order tomorrow. If you're a pregnant woman coming here illegally, you're not getting across the border, period. End of story. Part 2 with Ralph Pezzullo when we come back. Stay here.
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3: Minnesota News Network, I'm Sean Maloney. DFL Senator Grant Hochschild of Hermantown was in Ely Wednesday to talk with firefighters firsthand about how bad the conditions are with the wildfires. Hochschild told MNN this morning that he's still feeling the effects.
4: I have a sore throat. You might even be able to hear it here on air a little bit. I've had a headache since yesterday, just sort of breathing in the air, and I haven't even spent that much time outside.
3: Hochschild tells MNN another 400 to 500 firefighters are on the ground joining the effort to fight the fires. Duluth police say a convicted offender is back behind bars after a fentanyl and meth bust. The Lake Superior Violent Offender Task Force arrested 54-year-old Michael Clark Wednesday, accusing him of selling drugs in an alley. Investigators say they seized fentanyl and methamphetamine. Clark now faces new drug sale charges while on probation. And Minnesota added more than 13,000 jobs in June, marking a third straight month of growth. The state's unemployment rate held steady at 4.4%, while the national rate dipped to 4.2%. State employment officials say the gains are encouraging, but a shrinking labor force remains a concern. This is MNN.
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10: Lows level off around 54 tonight under mainly clear skies. Lots of sunshine again tomorrow. Highs level off around 75. 53 tomorrow night, mainly clear. Mainly sunny skies and dry Thursday and Friday. Upper 70s Thursday, low 80s by Friday. From the Weatherology Weather Center, I'm meteorologist Paul Trombley.
11: 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We'll start with Richard Battle. We'll get Allison Nessie on the program. Then we'll talk all things finances with Connor and Brick by Brick. We'll get the Upper Midwest Law Center on with the Court Report. Todd Burgeth will be in to talk sports. And we'll wrap the whole thing up with Senator Karen Housley. That's the Wednesday Al Travis Show right here on KROC, Rochester's News Talk.
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4: We are live outside the home of Joe and Rosie Goddard, where a pretty big tickle fight broke out just minutes ago. Sources say their father instigated the laughter. Let's go inside for a comment. 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
10: 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Believe it or not, these machines are still in elections in this country right now and in several other countries around the world. Why? What is the mechanism? How are they doing this where they're manipulating the end vote? And what can the president do to stop it? Now part two with Ralph Pezzullo, the guy who wrote the book Stolen Elections on the Joe Pags Show. It is Ralph Pezzullo. Go to RalphPezzulloAuthor.com. Get his book. It's called Stolen Elections, The Takedown of Democracies Worldwide. In actual process, in the action of it, if they just took a million votes from Trump and gave it to Biden, that wouldn't work. We'd all see that. What are they doing? Yes. A few votes here, a few votes there, just enough in this one? How do they do it?
11: Gary and Martine put all these engineers together. They had to take care of their families. It was a very difficult process. And it was helped a lot by Patrick Byrne, who put up the money. They actually they had to move them out of the country because they were afraid these people were in danger. And they set up a computer lab in Switzerland where these engineers were able to show Gary and Martine how they manipulated the vote in a particular district in the United States. And they would take a county like Mesa County in Colorado, which had always been voted Republican except in the 2020 election. And they were like, well, most of the counties and most of the districts in Mesa County are Republican. And these guys showed that, well, we didn't go after the Republican districts. We shaved votes. No, we didn't go after what you would think we would steal, add votes in the Democratic districts, in the cities. But we didn't do that. We shaved votes from Trump a little bit here, a little bit per district until we got the count down to a manageable figure that we could fill in with mail-in ballots and so on and tip the scales to Joe Biden.
10: So he would still win Mesa County, in other words, but he'd win it by a smaller margin than he would have.
11: That's right. That's right.
10: And so who's going to question that? He still won.
11: That's right. So they have 14, like I said, they have 14 back doors that they can use. So they can use, in one district, they can use 1 and 12, and another they use 2 and 11. They change it up every time. And the whole design of the system is to overcome an audit. And without a paper record, it's very hard to do a real audit.

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4: 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We'll start with Richard Battle. We'll get Allison Nessie on the program. Then we'll talk all things finances with Connor and Brick by Brick. We'll get the Upper Midwest Law Center on with the Court Report. Todd Burgeth will be in to talk sports. And we'll wrap the whole thing up with Senator Karen Housley. That's the Wednesday Al Travis Show right here on KROC, Rochester's News Talk.

Lows level off around 54 tonight under mainly clear skies. Lots of sunshine again tomorrow. Highs level off around 75. 53 tomorrow night, mainly clear. Mainly sunny skies and dry Thursday and Friday. Upper 70s Thursday, low 80s by Friday. From the Weatherology Weather Center, I'm meteorologist Paul Frombley.

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8: Lows level off around 54 tonight under mainly clear skies. Lots of sunshine again tomorrow. Highs level off around 75. 53 tomorrow night, mainly clear. Mainly sunny skies and dry Thursday and Friday. Upper 70s Thursday, low 80s by Friday. From the Weatherology Weather Center, I'm meteorologist Paul Trombley.
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21: All right, stay right there. When we come back from the break, we are going to check in with a professor who has done quite a bit of research on daylight saving. Not plural, daylight saving. We are currently, if I'm informed correctly, we're currently in daylight saving. And the bill going through Congress wants to keep it this way. But she says maybe standard is a better option. It's very confusing. I'm not smart enough to talk about this topic, but we'll try and do it next segment. And then don't forget about the phone calls. Don't forget about the text messages, 1-844-2-McGraw, 1-844-262-4729. We'll take all of those phone calls and text messages and voicemails in hour number three. A couple of interesting notes about elections. One, President Trump today, 5 days after blaming China for one of the largest compromises of election data in history, Trump today, not so harsh on China. He was asked about it and he said, well, that took place a long time ago. I think China is maybe a little different today than it was then. He said that they illicitly acquired 220 million U.S. voter files starting in 2020. And he also said that that data loss presents an unprecedented election security nightmare. But then that was 5 days ago. But today he was saying, well, they do things, we do things. I'll be honest, we do things to them. It's not a one-way street. Strange. Okay, you got that story. And then, of course, I said this the last couple of days, right? You bring me information of some type of voter irregularity. Well, New Jersey broke it before anybody had a chance to give it to me. The New Jersey governor made an announcement that there was a computer glitch in the system in which allowed 6,600 non-citizens to be registered as voters. And apparently 400 non-citizens voted in June of 2023 through June of 2024. It was a software error glitch. Get this. The people filled out, they were filling out their driver's license, and there's a box that says, are you eligible to vote? And they said no, so they filled it out correctly. But the software glitch said yes. And so they were given the right to vote through the software glitch. And they think about 400 voters voted.
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7: Minnesota News Network, I'm Sean Maloney. DFL Senator Grant Hochschild of Hermantown was in Ely Wednesday to talk with firefighters firsthand about how bad the conditions are with the wildfires. Hochschild told MNN this morning that he's still feeling the effects.
8: I have a sore throat. You might even be able to hear it here on air a little bit. I've had a headache since yesterday, just sort of breathing in the air, and I haven't even spent that much time outside.
7: Hochschild tells MNN another 400 to 500 firefighters are on the ground joining the effort to fight the fires. Duluth Police say a convicted offender is back behind bars after a fentanyl and meth bust. The Lake Superior Violent Offender Task Force arrested 54-year-old Michael Clark Wednesday, accusing him of selling drugs in an alley. Investigators say they seized fentanyl and methamphetamine. Clark now faces new drug sale charges while on probation. And Minnesota added more than 13,000 jobs in June, marking a third straight month of growth. The state's unemployment rate held steady at 4.4%, while the national rate dipped to 4.2%. State employment officials say the gains are encouraging, but a shrinking labor force remains a concern. This is MNN.
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14: Lows level off around 54 tonight under mainly clear skies. Lots of sunshine again tomorrow. Highs level off around 75. 53 tomorrow night, mainly clear. Mainly sunny skies and dry Thursday and Friday. Upper 70s Thursday, low 80s by Friday. From the Weatherology Weather Center, I'm meteorologist Paul Tremblay.

0: to 42% of the country. So people were really, really upset, particularly the legislators in Florida. The state legislators are like, we need to repeal this thing, and they had to wait for Congress to do it. So there are a lot of lessons to be learned if you look back at history, and we really need to pay attention to history rather than making the same mistake again.
1: Yeah, well, no truer words have been spoken from your mouth to God's ears. Dr. Beth Mallow, professor of neurology and pediatrics at Vanderbilt University. Doctor, thank you for a nice and interesting conversation. Good luck and get some sleep.
0: Thank you so much. I appreciate you. Bye-bye.
1: You got it. There you go. America at Night, back in a moment.
2: America at Night with McGraw-Millhaven.
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4: Lows level off around 54 tonight under mainly clear skies. Lots of sunshine again tomorrow. Highs level off around 75. 53 tomorrow night, mainly clear. Mainly sunny skies and dry Thursday and Friday. Upper 70s Thursday, low 80s by Friday. From the Weatherology Weather Center, I'm meteorologist Paul Trombley.
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10: This is America at Night with McGraw Milhaven.
11: A couple of days ago, I learned that we tried this daylight saving experiment back in the 70s. And it did trigger something. I was interviewing somebody and I was like, oh, wait a minute. I remember that. And it was the winter months, and it was the 1970s. I was 6 years old, 7 years old, whatever it was. I was in first grade. I think I was in first grade. And we were living, believe it or not, long story short, if any of my sisters are listening, they're going to laugh. We were living, a crazy family story, in a non-working dairy farm in upstate New York for a winter. Don't ask. Maybe ask me later. Still going through PTSD. We were working in for whatever reason, they thought a non-dairy working farm was a good idea. So they moved us up to upstate New York for a season or two. And it was the dead of winter. And I remember them waking. I remember it being freezing and waking up saying, why are you waking me up in the middle of the night? And they would send me out of the house and I would stand on this rural road, kind of like a gravel road outside of the house in pitch dark, waiting for the school bus to come pick me up. And the school bus would then pick me up and take me to school. And I remember saying, why am I standing out in the middle of the night trying to go to school? I was too young. I didn't know that they had, you know, suspended daylight saving or, you know, suspended whatever else. And so it was really very confusing. And when somebody mentioned to me a week or so ago, I was like, wait a minute, I remember that winter. That was a disaster. And, you know, you're 6 or 7. You don't know. You know, you're not reading the New York Times. You're not watching the Walter Cronkite to know what's going on. But, yeah, I remember that year that they would wake you up in the middle of the night to go to school. And clearly it was a disaster, and it only lasted a couple of months. After doing a little research, Florida had like 4 or 5 people hit by cars. And so they were like, this was the dumbest thing in the world. And so they changed it after a few months. Now we want to do it all over again. Who wants to go to work in pitch dark and have it the sun not come up till 9 o'clock in the wintertime? Holy mackerel. All right, stay right there. We got lots more to get to. Our executive director is Alex Hinton. Our engineer is Richard Good. I'm McGraw Milhaven, and this is America at Night on Westwood One.
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9: Lows level out around 54 tonight under mainly clear skies. Lots of sunshine again tomorrow. Highs level off around 75. 53 tomorrow night, mainly clear. Mainly sunny skies and dry Thursday and Friday. Upper 70s Thursday, low 80s by Friday. From the Weatherology Weather Center, I'm meteorologist Paul Trombley.
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16: Well, the old saying goes, the more things change, the more they stay the same. And if you look at the landscape today when it comes to the media, we are in a bit of a crazy world where you've got Facebook and Twitter and online journalism and independent journalists trying to compete with traditional journalists and traditional radio and TV and newspapers. There's a book that talks about the beginnings of the newspaper, which have a lot of similarities to what's going on today. There's a new book out. Hachette published it. It's called Empire of Ink, The Printers, Rogues, and the Radicals Who Invented the American Newspaper. Alex Wright joins us. Alex, welcome to America at Night.
17: Hi there. Thanks so much for having me.
16: I have to start with, you are in the digital space. You work for the digital news of Google and New York Times and all that stuff, and yet you still fell in love with newspapers.
17: Well, yeah. I mean, I got interested in this story partly out of, you know, my own work. I've been, you know, working in the media space and the technology space over the years and, you know, have seen new technologies come and go and, you know, and all that sort of thing. But it also comes, this book really for me started as a kind of personal journey. I actually come from a family of country newspaper people going back to the 1800s. My great grandfather ran a tiny little country paper in Georgia back in the 1890s, and his sister started up her own little paper called the Ludowice News, and that was how they supported themselves for between them for almost 100 years. And so I've always had this kind of tether to like the old time newspapering and of the, you know, of the early days of the 19th century. And as I started to try to learn a little more about my own background, I just ended up falling down the rabbit hole into this really interesting, you know, kind of strange world of 19th century newspapers, and found that there were just a lot of interesting parallels to some of what we're all experiencing today.
16: Yeah, let's talk about that. It seems like there is a human need to communicate, whether whose cow won the grand prize at the state

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1: Minnesota News Network, I'm Shel Maloney. DFL Senator Grant Hausschild of Hermantown was in Ely Wednesday to talk with firefighters firsthand about how bad the conditions are with the wildfires. Hausschild told MNN this morning that he's still feeling the effects.
2: I have a sore throat. You might even be able to hear it here on air a little bit. I've had a headache since yesterday, just sort of breathing in the air, and I haven't even spent that much time outside.
1: Hausschild tells MNN another 400 to 500 firefighters are on the ground joining the effort to fight the fires. Duluth police say a convicted offender is back behind bars after a fentanyl and meth bust. The Lake Superior Violent Offender Task Force arrested 54-year-old Michael Clark Wednesday, accusing him of selling drugs in an alley. Investigators say they seized fentanyl and methamphetamine. Clark now faces new drug sale charges while on probation. And Minnesota added more than 13,000 jobs in June, marking a third straight month of growth. The state's unemployment rate held steady at 4.4%, while the national rate dipped to 4.2%. State employment officials say the gains are encouraging, but a shrinking labor force remains a concern. This is MNN.
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8: Lows level off around 54 tonight under mainly clear skies. Lots of sunshine again tomorrow. Highs level off around 75. 53 tomorrow night, mainly clear. Mainly sunny skies and dry Thursday and Friday. Upper 70s Thursday, low 80s by Friday. From the Weatherology Weather Center, I'm meteorologist Paul Frombley.
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0: a sense of community in the places where they live. And I think you're seeing actually some interesting new experiments with sort of place-based kind of community news organizations. And I think they start to look a little different from what maybe newspapers look like in the 20th century. But I think there is an appetite for that. I think where it's going to be hard is going to be for, you know, the newspapers that are kind of in the middle of those two poles, who are maybe, you know, the sort of bigger regional papers that may have to really reinvent themselves in new ways to find new audiences. But I think at the end of the day, for all the kind of business challenges that the newspaper industry has gone through in the last 20, 30 years since the rise of the internet, I think we should keep in mind that the demand for news itself has probably never been stronger. People are still spending a lot of time consuming news. It's just coming from a lot of different sources, and figuring out that the economics of that are going to continue to be challenging.
1: Well, you don't know where you're going if you don't know where you've been. And the book Empire of Ink tells us where newspapers got started and how they became what they were, and maybe some insight into where they might be going. Alex Wright, the author of the book Empire of Ink, The Printers, Rogues, and the Radicals Who Invented the American Newspaper. It is a wild ride and a fun read. Alex, thank you very much for your time. Good luck with the book tour. Be safe, and we'll talk to you down the road.
0: Yeah, thanks so much for having me. I really enjoyed it.
1: You got it. America at Night, back in a moment.
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13: Lows level off around 54 tonight under mainly clear skies. Lots of sunshine again tomorrow. Highs level off around 75. 53 tomorrow night, mainly clear. Mainly sunny skies and dry Thursday and Friday. Upper 70s Thursday, low 80s by Friday. From the Weatherology Weather Center, I'm meteorologist Paul Trombley.
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4: About that, we are done with hour number two. We've got open phones straight ahead. We got lots to get to, lots of phone calls, lots of text messages. Anything you want to talk about, whether the new attacks in Iran, now they're threatening to close the Red Sea to make life harder for Saudi Arabia. We got this story coming out of New Jersey, where New Jersey was computer glitches of 6,600 non-citizens apparently registered to vote, and some 400 voted. New Jersey calling foul on itself. We could get into some of that. Also, President Trump taking a less harsh tone when talking about China. And a couple of days ago, he was all hot to bothered about China and what they did in the 2020 election. Today, not so much. We can certainly talk about all of that and really anything you want to talk about, because the hour is it's all yours. And start lining up. People are already lining up for the phone calls for next hour. 1-844-2-McGraw, 1-844-262-4729. If I have time, I promised you last night, if I have time, remind me, and I'll tell you the story of my job at Target when I was in college. I guess you'd call it a job. They hired me. Didn't go very well, and I didn't last very long. And it was none of their fault. It was all yours truly. So we can get to some of that next hour as well. The phone number is 1-844-2-McGraw, 1-844-262-4729. Phone calls to line up for live phone calls. If you can't hold on, or you're in a place where you're not listening to this live and you want to make a comment, the voicemails are always open. And, of course, the text messages is alive and well. Same number for all three, 1-844-262-4729. Lock it in so you have it in your phone. Also, all of these shows gets turned into a podcast. Download where all podcasts are found. Subscribe, and then it gets sent to your phone each and every day. Our executive director is Alex Hinson. Our engineer tonight is Richard Good. I'm McGraw-Millhaven. And this is America at Night.

0: 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We hit a mine in Vietnam. 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

0: lows level off around 54 tonight under mainly clear skies. Lots of sunshine again tomorrow. Highs level off around 75. 53 tomorrow night, mainly clear. Mainly sunny skies and dry Thursday and Friday. Upper 70s Thursday, low 80s by Friday. From the Weatherology Weather Center, I'm meteorologist Paul Trombley.
1: I'm a veteran. 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
5: Minnesota News Network, I'm Sean Maloney. DFL Senator Grant Hochschild of Hermantown was in Ely Wednesday to talk with firefighters firsthand about how bad the conditions are with the wildfires. Hochschild told MNN this morning that he's still feeling the effects.
6: I have a sore throat. You might even be able to hear it here on air a little bit. I've had a headache since yesterday, just sort of breathing in the air, and I haven't even spent that much time outside.
5: Hochschild tells MNN another 400 to 500 firefighters are on the ground joining the effort to fight the fires. Duluth police say a convicted offender is back behind bars after a fentanyl and meth bust. The Lake Superior Violent Offender Task Force arrested 54-year-old Michael Clark Wednesday, accusing him of selling drugs in an alley. Investigators say they seized fentanyl and methamphetamine. Clark now faces new drug sale charges while on probation. And Minnesota added more than 13,000 jobs in June, marking a third straight month of growth. The state's unemployment rate held steady at 4.4%, while the national rate dipped to 4.2%. State employment officials say the gains are encouraging, but a shrinking labor force remains a concern. This is MS.
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12: Lows level off around 54 tonight under mainly clear skies. Lots of sunshine again tomorrow. Highs level off around 75. 53 tomorrow night, mainly clear. Mainly sunny skies and dry Thursday and Friday. Upper 70s Thursday, low 80s by Friday. From the Weatherology Weather Center, I'm meteorologist Paul Trombley.

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4: 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That's 844-2-McGraw.
5: So far tonight, I've been criticized for not giving the full history of Iran all the way back to Adam and Eve, and also criticized for not solving the affirmative action problem until recently. Let's see what Jim in Portland, Oregon's got. Jim, you're on America at Night. Thanks for calling.
6: Thank you. I was very amused by what you said just a second ago. On the daylight saving time thing,
5: yes.
6: I don't like the change. And I heard that it, I don't know, for 3 or 4 days after you go from standard to daylight, you know, people are a little groggy, you know, fender benders, you know, the rate of that is up a
5: right.
6: little bit.
5: Yeah.
6: And so that bothers me, you know.
5: Well, there's. Can we agree that there's no perfect solution, right? If we keep the current system, there's an issue with it. If we go to daylight saving only, there's going to be an issue. Who wants to have their kids stand at a bus stop at 8 o'clock
6: exactly.
5: in the morning in total darkness? And then if we go standard time, well, then you're going to miss some sort of evening fun in the summertime. So there is. There is no perfect solution. So let's just start there. After that, all we know is that we tried daylight saving only in the 70s, and they repealed it within weeks because it was an epic disaster.
6: I would propose what your guest said, because it's if you think of sundial time, you know, when the sun is on the meridian, you know, the zenith, so to speak, midday,
5: right. yeah.
6: that is standard is closer to that.
5: Yeah. You know, I how much, you know, somebody called up and said, hey, let's just tell people we're going to do it in a year and a half. Well, all right. In a year and a half, then we do it tomorrow or a year and a half, how do we prepare for it? Would we get some sleep for the next year and a half? So I don't know. Everyone's got an opinion. Everyone's full of it. Who knows what it's going to do. But all I know is that. We tried it in the 70s, and it was an epic disaster. I don't know why we would try the same thing again 50 years later.
6: Well, when I prepare for the change from standard to daylight, I do it late Friday afternoon. That way I'm kind of getting used to it on Saturday. There's still a bit of a shock, but it's a smaller shock on Sunday, losing
5: Jim,
6: that hour of sleep.
5: Jim, thanks for calling in. Appreciate it.
6: Thank you.
5: Yeah. You got it. I'm weirded out because I don't know, like now, half your clocks change on their own. So when you pick up your phone the next morning, you like don't even realize it's daylight saving or standard time because your phone automatically changes. But then when you go down into the kitchen and the microwave changed, but the stove didn't or the clock on the wall didn't. So it's you don't know what time it is. Let's do some voicemails here. Linda in Wichita, you're first up. What do you got for us, Linda?
7: I have left you some messages regarding voter fraud and some examples of places where voter fraud existed in Michigan, Arizona, California, etc. Even here in Kansas, there has been indications of voter fraud.
5: Okay, I'll take a look at it. I don't know where you sent it. Did you send it to my Facebook account or my Twitter account? Kansas –

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2: I'm a veteran. We hit a mine in Vietnam. 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
8: All right, that's about going to do it for us. 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And just do a search for America at Night with McGraw Milhaven. Yes, that's my real name. And download it and subscribe, and you'll get it sent to your phone each and every day. It's as simple as that. Or, of course, you can always listen right here every night, Monday through Friday. It's America at Night, and it is a honor of a lifetime to be hosting this show. And we love, just to let you know, we take all comers. We take them in the order in which they come. We don't screen, obviously. We don't screen the phone calls, because if we did, we'd do a terrible job of it. We don't screen them. Never have, never will. I don't believe in it. We take all comers, and I believe in having a great conversation with all sorts of people. That's the fun of doing the show. That's talk radio at its best. All right. Have a great night. Thanks for putting up with me, as always. And we'll do it again tomorrow night. On the schedule tomorrow night, we have the head of the Chamber of Commerce talk about small business in America as we head into the third quarter. Our thanks to Alex Hinton, who is our engineer. Excuse me, who's our executive director. Richard Good is our engineer. I'm McGraw Milhaven, and this is America at Night on Westwood One. We'll see you tomorrow night.
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10: Mainly clear skies overnight with a low of 54. Lots of sunshine again Wednesday. Daytime highs approaching 75. Wednesday night, lows around 53. Mainly clear skies and dry Thursday and Friday. Upper 70s Thursday, low 80s by Friday. From the Weatherology Weather Center, I'm meteorologist Paul Trombley.

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2: 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We'll start with Richard Battle. We'll get Allison Nessie on the program. Then we'll talk all things finances with Connor and Brick by Brick. We'll get the Upper Midwest Law Center on with the Court Report. Todd Burgeth will be in to talk sports. And we'll wrap the whole thing up with Senator Karen Housley. That's the Wednesday Al Travis Show right here on KROC, Rochester's News Talk.

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2: We are running with you. He's Eric Carlin. I'm Gary McNamara. Coming up on the bottom of the hour, a 14-state regional grid says there could be rolling brownouts, whatever, because of the heat. It includes parts of Texas, but it's not ERCOT that's operating under normal conditions, even with the heat that we've had. To me, yesterday, the Weather Channel said where I live was 107 yesterday.
3: Yeah.
2: And so we'll get to that story, plus another story that I have that that relates to that. The Democrats going after black Democrats for not supporting socialism.
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17: Mainly clear skies overnight with a low of 54. Lots of sunshine again Wednesday. Daytime highs approaching 75. Wednesday night, lows around 53. Mainly clear skies and dry Thursday and Friday. Upper 70s Thursday, low 80s by Friday. From the Weatherology Weather Center, I'm meteorologist Paul Trombley.
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0: The handcuffs will come off, so at least he can write and he can drink water, but otherwise he's going to be shackled at the feet and at the waist to his chair.
1: David, real name David Burke, has pleaded not guilty. Hearing continues Wednesday. Former Army soldier charged with arson and being held without bail in New York, accused of Monday's incendiary device attack on a federal building in Manhattan. New social media limits in France.
2: French Parliament has adopted a measure that would ban children under 15 from using social media. Outgoing French President Emmanuel Macron says he wants the new law to take effect at the beginning of the new school year, though the measure is currently under review to see if it violates the country's constitution. It would require tech companies to ban accounts they suspect of belonging to those under 15. How that's done would be in the hands of the tech firms. Mike Dubusky, ABC News.
1: The World Cup across North America set viewing records. Nielsen says Sunday's final drew 38 million on Fox, the most watched English language soccer telecast in U.S. history. Another 23 million watched on NBC Universal's Spanish language Telemundo. Chuck Sievertson, ABC News.
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6: Mainly clear overnight with lows around 54. Mainly sunny skies Wednesday, 75. Lows level off around 54 Wednesday night, clear skies. Lots of sunshine and dry Thursday and Friday, upper 70s Thursday, low 80s by Friday. From the Weatherology Weather Center, I'm meteorologist Paul Trombley.
7: Now, it's Red Eye Radio. Gary McNamara and Eric Harley talk about everything from politics to social issues and news of the day. 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
8: All across America, we are Red Eye Radio. He is Eric Carly and I'm Gary McNamara. Good morning.
9: Hi. How are you?
8: Hanging in there.
9: It's hot.
8: Oh, yeah. That's, you know, one thing here. We had a, at my house, we had a power outage.
9: Oh,
8: and,
9: okay.
8: And it's really interesting because I'm in a group text with my neighbors. And, you know, it's, the group text is never political. Even on election day.
9: Okay.
8: It'll come up, you know, somebody will throw out on our, and it's just people on our street.
9: Right.
8: Will throw out, hey, if you want to vote today, it's up at the school around the corner.
9: All right.
8: That's it. Okay. I've never, ever seen one thing political on it.
9: All right. Okay.
8: There seems to be a certain sensitivity to, hey, we're just here. This is just to communicate what's going on in our neighborhood.
9: Right.
8: You know, it's not. For example, if you've seen, you know, even everything, even LinkedIn has become political at times. And you go to Nextdoor and Nextdoor now, which really was about, you know, neighbors being able to keep in contact with other neighbors, has become political. And I think, and I don't know the politics of the people that started the group text.
9: Right.
8: One neighbor asked me if I wanted to be added on, and I went, yeah, okay, fine.
9: Okay.
8: You know, sometimes it's, how do I find a cheap shovel, you know, because I'm doing my garden. Well, I'll give you one, whatever.
9: Yeah.
8: And that's fine.
9: That's cool.
8: But when we had the, we had a, this was about between 5 and 5:30 on Sunday, when it was 105, the power went out.
9: Mm.

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17: We are Renai Radio. He's Art Carlin. I'm Gary McNamara. All right, the war in Iran. Where's it going to go? This is really interesting. On Special Report yesterday, Mark Thiessen was on, Republican strategist. He was on with Brett Baer and talking about the hearings yesterday with Hegseth, saying, "Okay, you know, what's the goal? What are we going to do? Here we go. Ready? All right.
18: Let me just play devil's advocate on some of these Democratic senators saying we don't know the plan to end. Like, how do we end this?" And they're saying they haven't laid out or heard a specific strategy.
19: I can give it to you right now.
18: Go ahead.
19: It's very simple.
18: Why I asked.
19: Okay, so we stop the fighting in the ceasefire on the 20-yard line. We take it into the end zone. We do we have about 14 days of combat where we have to take out all the targets that we have available. We take out we took out 85% of their their defense industrial base. We take out 95% of it. We set back all their programs and we further entomb the nuclear dust. Then we stop major combat operations. We impose the blockade. We open up Kargil. We open up the Strait of Hormuz. And then we go and we help the Iranian people overthrow their regime the same way that the United States, we have muscle memory doing this. We've liberated 400 million people during the Cold War without boots on the ground. We armed the Contras, we armed the Mujahideen, we armed UNITA Angola, we helped Solidarity, we helped Charter 77 in Czech Republic. We know how to bring down regimes without boots on the ground. We helped the Iranian people. Trump has been tweeting out every day now for the last several days pictures of Iranians being executed by the regime. He's standing with the Iranian people. Let's help them overthrow their regime, weaken it militarily, and then help them do the job and finish.
17: That was the goal from the beginning, though. That was the 8-minute speech.
20: That's it.
17: And the goal is, how do you get the people to do it? What I believe is it's not just taking out the military and the infrastructure. It's what they started to doing, which was taking out every level of government that was in there and then taking out the next level, the next level, the next level, the next level.
20: Right.
17: Is that part of their plan? And if you don't do that, will the people rise up as they have not yet done? And who do you give the weapons to? You know, what's this? We've never heard the whole story about the Kurds stealing the weapons. It was like that became a non-story that nobody wants to cover.
20: What happened to the weapons?
17: Yeah.
20: And what's our situation with the Kurds?
17: And how much of that story is true because nobody denied it?
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12: Mainly clear overnight with lows around 54. Mainly sunny skies Wednesday, 75. Lows level off around 54. Wednesday night, clear skies. Lots of sunshine and dry Thursday and Friday. Upper 70s Thursday, low 80s by Friday. From the Weatherology Weather Center, I'm meteorologist Paul Trombley.

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0: Belugas from Marine Land of Canada, now closed and no longer able to provide care for the whales. The four belugas, all female, and the sub pod kept together due to their bonds. They were transported by plane and truck in specialized water containers. There are plans to move more belugas from the closed marine park to facilities in the U.S. Michelle Franzen, ABC News.
1: Powerball sales have now started in the United Kingdom. Players are vying for the same jackpot as those in the U.S. Chuck Sievertson, ABC News.
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0: Radio. He is Eric Harley, and I'm Gary McNamara. Welcome and good morning. Hey, you know, something that I need to bring up here, because we had talked about it before we went on vacation.
1: Yeah.
0: But I found it out when I was back in New York over the weekend.
1: Right.
0: They have canceled the Buffalo Naked bike ride. Remember, we talked about the Buffalo Naked bike ride that was being held to protest the use of fossil fuels.
1: I took vacation and time off for that.
0: And oil dependency. They canceled. They said because, number one, one of the causes, threats of violence.
1: And also the bicycle seats were too small.
0: Plus just general complaints. Now, the only thing is, again, we believe that people, if you wish to do it, you get the permits, you can do what you want.
1: Uh-huh.
0: But there were a lot of people also, knowing Buffalo. I mean, they may be liberal, but the last thing they want are naked people going around. And Buffalo is not Portland. So I knew there would be complaints on it. But as we said, the only point that we made is if you're doing this because of oil dependency natural gas, oil, whatever.
1: Right.
0: Then what I asked is, and I think this is even the more important question.
1: Right.
0: Are they going to have the naked bike ride in January to promote the use of natural gas and oil dependency to heat our homes? That is a fair question.
1: Yeah. I think that would be
0: right.
1: I think that'd be a good question.
0: Really show that you're willing to sacrifice.
1: Yeah.
0: You know, remember.
1: And also demonstrate how cold the water is. Yeah.
0: Well, protesters, leftist protesters in the past used to suffer. We're going on a hunger strike.
1: Yeah.
0: Well, come on, taking a naked bike ride when it's 80 degrees in July, not a sacrifice.
1: I like the old hunger strike. Well, it kind of evolved. The hunger strike used to be a real hunger strike, and then it turned out it was like, he's only eating once a day. Like, millions of people around the world eat once a day. That's not a hunger strike. That's called fasting.
0: A naked bike ride in January in Buffalo to promote not using natural gas and any type of oil commodity to heat your homes. Now, that would get my attention.
1: I would say, how about, how they used to do sit-downs? Do a naked sit-down.
0: I could see
1: January in Buffalo.
0: I could see George Costanza. Yeah. I was on the bike ride. I was on the bike ride.
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6: We are on iRadio. He's Eric Carlin. I'm Gary McNamara. So the most fascinating thing is when you actually put it together in just a sentence that only takes a couple of seconds. And that's in, when you look at Mamdani socialism, the communism, whatever, it's, you know, it's always sold through class warfare. It's for the working man.
7: Yes.
6: But the problem is the working man isn't the demographic that's supporting you. It's right. The rich elite.
7: Right.
6: And so you have to change the definition of the traditional working class that you were hoping to get the masses to support you in, but by saying that the working class is up to $1 million, you've just blown your opportunity to use class warfare. And so where do you go when only the rich elite, not only, but I mean the vast majority of the rich elite is where your support comes from, and you wouldn't win without them.
7: Right, right.
6: You've got to change all your definitions in order to promote class warfare, and it's tough to have economic class warfare when the person who is making $30,000 a year, you put in the same classification as the person making $1 million a year.
7: Right, exactly.
6: That's a tough political hill to climb.
7: Yeah, yeah. This is the problem. When you start going through the policies and trying to implement policies in these areas, and New York City is a great example, of what the DSA wants to do, then you're going to find these limitations. This is why I think the DSA is trying to do it. You know, look, we want to do this nationwide, basically, so we can borrow money till no end. That's what they think we can do, but that's not going to work either.
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5: Sunshine mixed with clouds at times today, with daytime highs approaching 75. Lows dip down to about 54 tonight. High of 80 tomorrow, mainly sunny. Mainly sunny skies and dry Friday and Saturday. Low 80s Friday, upper 80s by Saturday. From the Weatherology Weather Center, I'm meteorologist Paul Trombley.

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2: It's 26 after. Welcome back. You're with America in the Morning. A shocking scene at one of the world's biggest tourist attractions. Correspondent Charles de Ledesma reports a man stabbed and wounded two American tourists near the ancient Acropolis in Athens, Greece.
3: The assailant attacked a man and a woman, both Greek Americans, with a knife on a pedestrian street near an entrance to the Acropolis itself and near the entrance to the Acropolis Museum, which lies at the foot of the Acropolis Hill in Athens. Police say the woman suffered light injuries to the leg, while the man was more seriously hurt, with wounds to the arm. The attacker was detained at the scene while the two victims were transported to the hospital by ambulance, authorities say. The identity of the attacker was not immediately clear, but police said he appeared to have been suffering from psychological problems. The attack did not lead to any closure to the sites, which continued operating as usual. I'm Charles de Ledesma.
2: There is pushback against the Trump administration in Washington that's coming from a very unusual source. Correspondent Ed Donahue reports on the Smithsonian's war of words with the White House.
4: The director of the Smithsonian National Museum of American History pushed back against a recent White House report that said its leadership cannot be trusted. The report described Anthea Hartig and other Smithsonian leaders as radical activists.
5: We unwaveringly attest that it does not fairly or accurately characterize the full body of work at the museum.
4: Hartig's testimony before a House committee comes after a report released on the 4th of July said the American History Museum doesn't tell history in a way that is inspiring and unifying. Tennessee Republican Tim Burchett agrees.
6: In the museum's current telling, history is just an ongoing power struggle between oppressors and the oppressed. Only the oppressed are celebrated, especially illegal immigrants.
4: The report is part of President Trump's efforts to reshape the stories of America told by cultural institutions controlled or influenced by the federal government. Hartig said the Smithsonian does not take sides in America's political debates. Ed Donahue, Washington.
2: America in the Morning for Wednesday, July 22nd, 2026 is produced by Jeff McKay. I'm John Trout. This is Westwood One.
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1: Nathan has taught me to embrace the moment. 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I'm old enough to be his grandfather. Will he be embarrassed to acknowledge me as his dad? 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
4: For today, we'll see a blend of clouds and sunshine developing with high temperatures into the lower 70s. For tonight, mostly clear, a low of 53. For Thursday, gradually increasing clouds with mid-70s for highs, upper 70s near 80 degrees Friday. For the Weatherology Weather Center, I'm meteorologist Michael Carroll.

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0: a ship that's embarking and disembarking passengers in the U.S. or U.S. citizens who have either committed or are the victims of the crime. They have full details on what cases they would have jurisdiction over on their website as well, in case people want to read up on that. But the crimes and the investigations can also involve other authorities. So if you are in the territorial waters of another country, which you could be in Europe, for instance, or in the Caribbean, those authorities would be notified as well, certainly the authorities at the closest port.
1: Thanks, Nathan. Nathan Diller, travel reporter at USA Today. 30 minutes now after the hour on This Morning, America's First News.

0: Now, the Success Journal. Here's Chris Whitting.
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4: For today, we'll see a blend of clouds and sunshine developing with high temperatures into the lower 70s. For tonight, mostly clear, a low of 53. For Thursday, gradually increasing clouds with mid-70s for highs, upper 70s near 80 degrees Friday. For the Weatherology Weather Center, I'm meteorologist Michael Caro.
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A quick look at the Wednesday Al Travis Show on KROC, Rochester's News Talk. We'll start with Richard Battle. We'll get Allison Nessie on the program. Then we'll talk all things finances with Connor and Brick by Brick. We'll get the Upper Midwest Law Center on with the Court Report. Todd Burgett will be in to talk sports. And we'll wrap the whole thing up with Senator Karen Housley. That's the Wednesday Al Travis Show right here on KROC, Rochester's News Talk.

0: Reed Sattery. Bloomberg News reports that more than half of married or engaged Americans under 45 years old have prenuptial agreements.
1: Wow.
0: Yeah. I kind of get why. You want to keep what's yours, yours, no?
1: Well, when Kelly and I got married, we looked at our finances. We're like, well, I had $12 and she had about 10. And we thought, well, we don't really need the prenup.
0: Yeah, but what if it gets messy? Like, what if you get money later in life and then it gets messy when it's time to divorce? Like, isn't that a fear?
1: Not for you personally.
0: I'm just saying in general. Like, it could get really messy.
1: I can't relate. 6 minutes in front of the hour.
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1: Thanks for being with us. A student in Northeast Florida has made a mark at Jacksonville Humane Society as the first child to log 100 volunteer hours of reading to pets. Action News Jax Television says for more than 2 years, 11-year-old Nehemiah Turner has walked into the Humane Society with his grandma for its positive reading program. It's available for kids of all ages. It's proven to lower stress levels in animals and help kids, of course, work on their literacy skills. And that dedication pays off for both him and the pets waiting to get adopted. Turner is heading into sixth grade as a straight-A student. Asked what his next chapter could look like after reading for 100 hours, young Nehemiah said, maybe getting to 150 or 200 hours. That'll do it for this hour. For Nicole Murray and Mike Gavin, I'm Gordon Deal. Thanks for listening to This Morning, America's First News.

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1: Good morning. It's 6:03. Today is Wednesday, July 22nd, 2026. In downtown Rochester, it's 55. Three young women are facing charges connected to an alleged burglary and assault at an apartment in Northwest Rochester. Court documents say 23-year-old Abel James Maloth, 20-year-old Anger James Maloth, and 22-year-old Aidit Malakoth forced their way into the victim's home and assaulted her Sunday morning. The charges say Abel thought the victim had a Bluetooth speaker belonging to her. The three Rochester women left the apartment but were later arrested by Rochester police during a traffic stop. The victim reported suffering a concussion and swollen eyes. The alleged assailants made their first court appearances yesterday. A Rochester man is facing two felonies for allegedly soliciting a fake teenager for sex. The criminal complaint says 33-year-old Benjamin Cass was taken into custody Monday when he arrived at an agreed-upon meeting location in Rochester to meet who he thought was a 15-year-old boy for a sexual encounter. The charges state he messaged an undercover officer posing online as a teenager earlier this month and discussed meeting the fake teen for sex multiple times. He was released without bail following his first court appearance yesterday. The man suspected of shooting and killing three people Monday at an apartment complex leasing office in St. Paul was taken into custody Monday night on the Iron Range. St. Paul police say 30-year-old Segab Binisu was arrested in the city of Virginia on suspicion of second-degree murder. The St. Paul man is accused of killing a 25-year-old man, a 43-year-old man, and a 56-year-old man. And the Minnesota Department of Transportation is testing speed cameras in a pair of work zones. One is along I-35W in Burnsville, and the other is located along State Highway 65 in central Minnesota. The cameras capture license plate numbers of motorists going at least 10 miles above the posted work zone speed limit. Drivers caught speeding by the cameras are not ticketed, but will receive a warning along with education about work zone safety. More news on the KROC News app.
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1: Good morning. It's 6:30 in downtown Rochester, 55. The Trump administration is withholding another $199 million in Medicaid funding from Minnesota, citing suspected fraud and documentation concerns in 14 high-risk service programs. Federal health officials say the state must provide more records before money is released. Minnesota officials say they've been cooperating with the review and argue the federal government hasn't explained how it calculated the funding holdback. Governor Tim Walz says the move hurts vulnerable residents who rely on Medicaid services, while federal officials

say it's part of a broader fraud crackdown. An investigation is underway in southern Minnesota after authorities in Brown County say a woman died after being hit in the head by a falling tree limb. Deputies responded to the incident Monday afternoon about 13 miles south of New Ulm. When they arrived, they began CPR and other life-saving measures, but the woman died at the scene. The Ramsey County Medical Examiner will conduct an autopsy to determine her cause and manner of death. The woman's name is being withheld pending notification of her family members. Xcel Energy has announced the completion of Sherco Solar Phase 3, marking another milestone in the company's transformation of a retiring coal plant into a renewable energy hub. Located near the existing Sherco plant in Becker, it's the largest solar facility in Minnesota and one of the 10 biggest in the upper Midwest. Xcel says the site now produces 710 megawatts of electricity powered by 1.7 million solar panels. More news on the KROC News app and at KROCnews.com. 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
2: For today, we'll see a blend of clouds and sunshine developing with high temperatures into the lower 70s. For tonight, mostly clear, a low of 53. For Thursday, gradually increasing clouds with mid-70s for highs, upper 70s near 80 degrees Friday. For the Weatherology Weather Center, I'm meteorologist Michael Carey.
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0: Good morning. It's time for an update here on the Linder Farm Network. I'm Linda Brecky. Corn futures closed higher yesterday, and the front months of beans were lower. Steve Witt, Van Aun and Company Alexandria, says the drier extended weather forecast will become a bigger focus of the trade. Also, crop condition ratings were released Monday afternoon.
1: Yeah, a little surprising that you saw a slight increase in the beans and only down 1% for corn. I think maybe the trade was expecting a little bit more. But next week, you probably see the bigger movement just because the two-week forecast looks very dry. I know there's areas up here, myself included, that this heat is going to do some damage. But how much of a follow-through trade are we going to get here? Weather models every day update, but that longer-term forecast on Friday is going to be important. And corn struggled to get through that 475 area like it has really all along here. We did settle at 475 and a quarter, but right about at some resistance levels you should see on the chart. And a lot of that was probably pushed by the wheat market. Struggled there yesterday, but came back pretty well. Chicago, Kansas City, and spring wheat all showing significant gains. And wheat soybeans as well. Struggled off lower all morning.
0: Steve Witt, Van Aun and Company, and this morning, September corn up 5 1/4, December up 5 3/4, November beans up 4 1/4. That's an update.
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6: Thanks for joining us. Hey, it's Wednesday, which means it's time for another episode of our video series called When the Mic is Off. Posting today, would you and your partner benefit from an airport divorce? Mike and I talk about it on Instagram, TikTok, Facebook, and X. Just do a search for This Morning with Gordon Deal. You probably could have predicted this. You've spent less time making runs at Taco Bell since the fast food chain was linked to the ongoing cyclosporiasis outbreak. New data shows Taco Bell has seen a drop in foot traffic last Friday. Visits to its restaurants nationwide were down by nearly 19% compared to foot traffic on an average Friday for the first 6 months of the year. The numbers are from Placer AI, which tracks foot traffic using data from cameras and mobile devices. On that same day, Taco Bell announced it pulled Taylor Farms lettuce from its food after the FDA connected the product to an outbreak of the parasitic illness, which causes, as you know, diarrhea and other gastrointestinal issues. 8 minutes now in front of the hour on This Morning. Once again, here's Nicole Murray.
5: And now, the three big things you need to know. Number one.
7: The U.S. military said it completed the 11th night of strikes on Iran. Central Command reports that targets included aircraft hangars and drone storage sites. Secretary of State Marco Rubio highlighting the importance of controlling the Strait of Hormuz.
8: If that is threatened, then I think the global economy is threatened, and the rules which have underpinned 150 years of international trade and commerce are also threatened. And that cannot be allowed to happen.
7: Also, the U.S. military has released the name of the fourth U.S. soldier who was killed in Iraq. He is 30-year-old Sergeant Michael Swinton from Fayetteville, North Carolina.
5: Number two.
7: Republicans backed by President Trump have won in swing state Arizona. Congressman Andy Biggs secured the Republican nomination to face Democratic Governor Katie Hobbs in November. Biggs thanking his supporters.
9: I'm so grateful to have the support of all of you. And I'm thankful to everybody who voted today, got out and voted. I was overwhelmed when I started seeing those vote totals come in. It's awesome.
7: Meanwhile, President Trump-backed candidate and former NFL Pro Bowl kicker Jay Feely won the Republican primary in Arizona's key congressional District 1.
5: Number three.
7: Canadian Prime Minister Mark Carney said he and President Trump have agreed to intensify negotiations on a trade agreement between Canada, the U.S., and Mexico.
10: Throughout this time, we have made a series of comprehensive and detailed proposals about how to modernize CUSMA. Agreed to intensify negotiations in the coming weeks, and the team and myself look forward to doing that.
7: Carney's comments come a day after Trump announced

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3: From ABC News, I'm Sherry Preston. A missile alert sounding in Bahrain, and Saudi Arabia is warning its citizens living near the Persian Gulf to seek shelter. That is the U.S. and Iran exchange fire for an 11th straight night. ABC's Martha Raddatz has more on the questions surrounding a possible end to the conflict.
4: At the White House, our Mary Bruce pressing President Trump about what comes next.
5: Mr. President, there are no signs that Iran is ready to stop fighting. So what is the plan? Is the plan to just keep bombing until they give up?
6: There are no signs. Why, do you know something that I don't know?
5: Well, they continue to attack our allies and kill Americans.
4: Trump insisting that the Iranians want to meet, something he has said many times before.
6: Until they're ready to meet in a meaningful way, we have no interest.
4: 18 service members have now died in this conflict, including those four killed since Friday.
3: Today, the president attends the dignified transfer of their remains at Dover Air Force Base. The price of Brent crude oil once again pushing above $94 a barrel, and now Houthi rebels in Yemen are threatening oil tankers in the region. The Gulf Coast bracing for Tropical Storm Bertha to make landfall over southern Louisiana. ABC's Victor Elkendo's in New Orleans.
7: We met residents preparing to secure their homes, loading up on sandbags. They have been through their share of storms in New Orleans. They tell us they'd rather be prepared than caught off guard. As Bertha approaches, some of those gusts could top 35 miles an hour. The heaviest of the rain will be south of us. Some areas could see 6 inches, and that could lead to flooding. We'll likely see some thunderstorms as well. 1 to 4 feet of storm surge is possible.
3: Flash flooding and strong storms in the Northeast causing damage to cars and homes, leading to at least 2,000 flight cancellations. More than 6 months after his capture, ousted Venezuelan President Nicolas Maduro and his wife, Celia Flores, will appear in a Manhattan courtroom today. They're pushing to have the drug trafficking charges they are facing thrown out. You're listening to ABC News.
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0: and 22-year-old Aidit Mullah-Kauth are accused of forcing their way into the victim's home and assaulting her Sunday morning. They were later found and arrested during a traffic stop. The court document says the victim went to a hospital with a concussion and swollen eyes. A sting involving a fake teenage boy online has resulted in charges against a Rochester man. 33-year-old Benjamin Cass is accused of soliciting who he thought was a 15-year-old boy for sex. He's alleged to have messaged the account ran by the Olmsted County Sheriff's Office earlier this month and attempting to set up multiple meetings for a sexual encounter. He was released without bail following his first court appearance yesterday. And the Minnesota Department of Transportation is placing license plate reading cameras in a pair of construction zones in an effort to cut down on work zone speeding. One is along I-35W in Burnsville, and the other is located along Highway 65 in central Minnesota. The license plate numbers of motorists going at least 10 miles above the posted work zone speed limit will be captured. Drivers caught speeding will not be ticketed. Officials say they'll instead receive a warning along with education about work zone safety. More news on the KROC News app.
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2: Partly cloudy skies today with a high of 75. Lows dip down to about 54 tonight. Clear skies. High temperatures reach up to 80 tomorrow. Mainly clear. Mainly clear and dry Friday and Saturday. Low 80s Friday, upper 80s by Saturday. From the Weatherology Weather Center, I'm meteorologist Paul Frobley.

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0: The milestone comes as suicide deaths increased in Minnesota last year after declining the two previous years. The Minnesota Department of Health Suicide Prevention Supervisor Tanya Carter says calling 988 can sometimes feel easier than opening up to family or friends. State health officials are also working to expand awareness of the service, especially in rural areas. More news on the KROC News app. Time for the weather I forecast.
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2: Highs level off around 76 today under mainly clear skies. Lows dip down to about 54 tonight. Daytime highs approaching 80 tomorrow. Lots of sunshine. Mainly clear and dry Friday and Saturday. Low 80s Friday, upper 80s by Saturday. From the Weatherology Weather Center, I'm meteorologist Paul Trombley.
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6: Thanks for spending time with us. Welcome into Wednesday, July 22nd. Gordon Deal with Nicole Murray. Some of our top stories and headlines. The Trump administration set to sign a deal that would provide Saudi Arabia with a civilian nuclear program. Latest cost of the Iran war, $37.5 billion. Brent crude futures above $94 a barrel this morning. Three Republicans endorsed by Trump win primaries in swing state Arizona. The Trump administration plans to support more individual researchers rather than universities, reshaping a $200 billion budget. And the 11-year-old in Northeast Florida who set a special record at the Jacksonville Humane Society. His story in about 20 minutes. 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President Trump, as you know, has imposed 50% tariffs on most Canadian goods, declaring that Canada has unfairly discriminated against American autos, alcohol, dairy products, and that apparently will not be the last of the tariff announcements. Here's Michelle Schultz, trade attorney and founder and managing partner of Schultz Trade Law in Dallas. Michelle, what's happening here?
7: The president can do that up to 50% if the president believes that the foreign country has discriminated against U.S. commerce, and that's in order to level the playing field for crucial American exports like cars, dairy, alcohol. And the president believes that Canada has discriminated against those particular exports from the U.S.
6: Is this how you see it, Michelle?
7: Not so much. I mean, we have been addressing these areas already under the U.S.-Mexico-Canada agreement, and these had been the subject of much discussion over the past several years during negotiations anyway. So I wouldn't necessarily say this is cause for allegations of discrimination. I think these were under discussion anyway, and calling off the U.S.-Canada-Mexico agreement probably is what triggered the problem.
6: Yeah. We're speaking with Michelle Schultz, international trade attorney, also founder and managing partner of Schultz Trade Law in Dallas. So what do you tell clients at this point with regards to this?
7: I would tell them a lot of what I've been telling them, which is it's nearly impossible to plan. We have so many clients who were using the advantages of the USMCA to import and export, whether it was with Canada or Mexico, and they could not plan ahead at this point because we didn't even know if we were going to be able to use the USMCA. The president has decided that we're not participating in the USMCA. At least it will be under discussion for another number of years.

0: Some people are on the job 24/7, like police and fire,
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0: Thanks for being with us. A student in Northeast Florida has made a mark at Jacksonville Humane Society as the first child to log 100 volunteer hours of reading to pets. Action News Jax Television says for more than 2 years, 11-year-old Nehemiah Turner has walked into the Humane Society with his grandma for its positive reading program. It's available for kids of all ages. It's proven to lower stress levels in animals and help kids, of course, work on their literacy skills. And that dedication pays off for both him and the pets waiting to get adopted. Turner is heading into sixth grade as a straight-A student. Asked what his next chapter could look like after reading for 100 hours, young Nehemiah said, maybe getting to 150 or 200 hours. That'll do it for this hour. For Nicole Murray and Mike Gavin, I'm Gordon Deal. 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
1: So there's a report out from NFL Network that this Vikings quarterback competition is going to go, quote, right till the beginning of the season. Now, whether or not that's true, we'll see. A lot of factors at play. Let's just for a second take that at face value. If that is the case, the starter has to be J.J. McCarthy. The only justification for that is McCarthy has wowed everyone in camp. He knows the offense better than Kyler Murray. He's really improved, and we feel good about starting him. Now, this could be a play to raise up his value, McCarthy's value for a potential trade. It could be a play to hold on to Kyler and wait for an injury. There's a lot happening here, and there are a lot of outcomes all of a sudden where this thing could be bungled, and we see our offense looking how it looked at the start of last season. I'm worried, bottom line, very worried. And there are other factors at play here, too, that, shall we say, don't ease my concerns.
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Sigab Benisu is accused of shooting and killing the victims after a dispute regarding a monthly fee for using the apartment's parking garage. He was arrested in northern Minnesota Monday night after driving one of the victim's vehicles to the Virginia area. He is due in court this morning. His bail yesterday was set at $10 million. Three young women are facing charges connected to an alleged burglary and assault at an apartment in Northwest Rochester. Court documents allege 23-year-old Ebel James Maloth, 20-year-old Anger James Maloth, and 22-year-old Adit Mala Koth forced their way into the victim's home and assaulted her Sunday morning. The charges say Ebel thought the victim had a Bluetooth speaker that belonged to her. The three Rochester women left the apartment but were later arrested during a traffic stop by Rochester police. The victim reported suffering a concussion and swollen eyes. The alleged assailants made their first court appearances yesterday. A Rochester man is facing two felonies for allegedly soliciting a fake teenager for sex. The criminal complaint says 33-year-old Benjamin Cass was taken into custody Monday when he arrived at an agreed-upon meeting location in Rochester to meet who he thought was a 15-year-old boy. The charges state that he messaged an undercover law officer posing as a teenager online earlier this month and discussed meeting the fake teen for sex multiple times. He was released without bail following his first court appearance. More news on the KROC News app. Time for the weather. I

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2: Highs level off around 76 today under mainly clear skies. Lows dip down to about 54 tonight. Daytime highs approaching 80 tomorrow. Lots of sunshine. Mainly clear and dry Friday and Saturday. Low 80s Friday, upper 80s by Saturday. From the Weatherology Weather Center, I'm meteorologist Paul Frombly.
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1: Adult corn rootworm beetles can cause poor pollination and an infestation for the future. In terms of pollination, if beetles are chewing off your corn silks within a half an inch of the tip of the cob when the silks are green and not yet pollinated, that's not good. Spraying is probably warranted to save this year's yield. In terms of your rootworm populations next year and the year after, killing the beetles before they lay eggs is important. If you raise a lot of continuous corn, this foliar treatment is often called bug bombing. The challenge with it is rootworms often hatch over a 30 to sometimes 60 day window. While the cheap pyrethroids and bifenthrin are great at killing beetles, they certainly don't last 60 days. Nothing does. For the longest control, we prefer Steward insecticide. It's a different mode of action, and it's excellent on rootworm beetles and many other pests, yet easy on beneficials. I'm Darren Hefty.
2: 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December 480 and 3/4, up 5 1/2. In March, up 5. August beans 1229, up 9 1/2. September 1218 and a half, up 8. November 1230 and 3/4, up 8 cents. August soybean meal up 480. August soybean oil up 5. The Dow Industrial Average this morning is up 77, and that's our early look at markets.

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3: Good morning. It's 9:04 in downtown Rochester, 62. Bail was set at $10 million for the man accused of shooting and killing two women and a man at a leasing office in St. Paul Monday afternoon. 30-year-old Sigeb Benisu is charged with three counts of second-degree murder. Law enforcement captured him in northern Minnesota Monday night. The court document says he's seen on camera shooting two of the victims and that law officers found 21 spent shell casings at the scene of the triple homicide. The charges indicate a dispute over him wanting to get out of a monthly fee for a parking spot in the apartment complex's garage preceded the deadly shooting. Three women in their 20s are facing burglary and assault charges for an alleged break-in at a Northwest Rochester apartment over the weekend following an apparent property dispute. 23-year-old Abel James Molleth, 20-year-old Anger James Molleth, and 22-year-old Aidit Malak Koth are accused of forcing their way into the victim's home and assaulting her Sunday morning. They were later found and arrested during a traffic stop. The court document says the victim went to a hospital with a concussion and swollen eyes. A sting involving a fake teenage boy online has resulted in felony charges against a Rochester man. 33-year-old Benjamin Cass is accused of soliciting who he thought was a 15-year-old boy for sex. He's alleged to have messaged the account ran by the Olmsted County Sheriff's Office earlier this month and is accused of attempting to set up multiple meetings for a sexual encounter. He was released without bail following his first court appearance yesterday. More news on the KROC News app and at krocnews.com. 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
4: Highs level off around 76 today under mainly clear skies. Lows dip down to about 54 tonight. Daytime highs approaching 80 tomorrow. Lots of sunshine. Mainly clear and dry Friday and Saturday. Low 80s Friday, upper 80s by Saturday. From the Weatherology Weather Center, I'm meteorologist Paul Fromm.
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0: From the wild world of DC politics to America's culture clash, brace yourself for the reality check you've been waiting for. 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

0: or when you're at home, fast asleep.
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from ABC News Tech Trends. A judge has approved Anthropic's attempt to settle a $1.5 billion copyright lawsuit brought by writers in San Francisco. The judge finding the AI company infringed on the writers' copyright by storing pirated versions of their work. Crucially, also found the actual output from Anthropic's models is transformative enough of that original work to qualify as fair use. The Galaxy Card is Samsung's first foray into the credit card business and is being touted as a way to earn cash back on things including Samsung tech products and certain streaming services. The Black Metal Card is part of the Visa network and is being issued by Barclays Bank. And speaking of Samsung, the tech firm is also starting a new robotics division. It's called RX, short for Robotics Experience, and is reportedly planning to start manufacturing humanoid robots before the end of the year. With Tech Trends, I'm Mike Dubusky, ABC News.

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4: Good morning. 65 in downtown Rochester. It's 9:30. A federal judge has dismissed the Trump administration's lawsuit seeking to require Minnesota to assist with federal immigration enforcement. Attorney General Keith Ellison says a ruling affirms that the federal government cannot force states to enforce federal immigration policies. The lawsuit challenged Minnesota's policies on immigration detainers and the release of driver's license information for immigration enforcement. The judge dismissed the claims, citing constitutional limits on federal authority over the states. Federal prosecutors want Vance Belter to spend the rest of his life in prison for last year's targeted attacks on two Minnesota lawmakers and their families. Court filings request two consecutive life sentences plus 40 years after Belter pleaded guilty in the murder of former House Speaker Emerita Melissa Hortman and her husband Mark, and critically wounding Senator John Hoffman and his wife. Investigators say Belter planned the attacks, researching potential targets following media coverage before he was captured nearly 2 days later. His sentencing is scheduled for tomorrow. Minnesota's 988 Suicide and Crisis Lifeline has handled more than 370,000 calls, texts, and chats since it launched 4 years ago. The milestone comes as suicide deaths increased in Minnesota last year after declining the previous 2 years. Minnesota Department of Health Suicide Prevention Supervisor Tanya Carter says calling 988 sometimes can feel easier than opening up to family or friends. State health officials are also working to expand awareness of the service, especially in rural communities. And two of OpenAI's advanced artificial intelligence models went rogue and attacked a digital library, according to the company, ABC's Hannah Batah.
5: OpenAI says this happened during testing in a controlled environment, but the AI models managed to escape containment, connected to the internet, and hack the library of computer code. A startup called Hugging Face. OpenAI is calling it an unprecedented cyber incident, and they're now reinforcing safeguards.
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7: Sunshine mixed with clouds at times today, with daytime highs approaching 76. Lows level out for around 54. Tonight, clear skies. Mainly clear tomorrow, high of 80. Mainly sunny and dry Friday and Saturday, low 80s. Friday, upper 80s by Saturday. From the Weatherology Weather Center, I'm meteorologist Paul Trombley.
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2: From ABC News Tech Trends. A judge has approved Anthropic's attempt to settle a $1.5 billion copyright lawsuit brought by writers in San Francisco. The judge finding the AI company infringed on the writers' copyright by storing pirated versions of their work. Crucially, also found the actual output from Anthropic's models is transformative enough of that original work to qualify as fair use. The Galaxy Card is Samsung's first foray into the credit card business and is being touted as a way to earn cash back on things including Samsung tech products and certain streaming services. The black metal card is part of the Visa network and is being issued by Barclays Bank. And speaking of Samsung, the tech firm is also starting a new robotics division. It's called RX, short for Robotics Experience, and is reportedly planning to start manufacturing humanoid robots before the end of the year. With Tech Trends, I'm Mike Dubusky, ABC News.
3: Good morning. It's time for the Market Minute here on the Linder Farm Network. I'm Linda Brecky. September corn, 462. That's up 9 1/4. December, 485 3/4, up 10, and now up 10 1/4 at 485 1/2. March, up 10 cents at 501. August, soybeans, 1236 3/4, up 17 1/4. September, up 15 1/4. November, 1237 3/4, up 15. August soybean meal, up 760. August soybean oil, up 67. September Chicago wheat, up 27. Minneapolis, September, up 18 1/2. August live cattle, 223.82, down 285. August feeder cattle, down 707. September, down 775. August lean hogs, 101.67, up 17. October, 88.57, up 45.

Gab Benisu is accused of shooting and killing the victims after a dispute regarding a monthly fee for using the apartment's parking garage. He was arrested in northern Minnesota Monday night after driving one of the victim's vehicles to the Virginia area. He is due in court this morning. His bail yesterday was set at $10 million. Three young women are facing charges connected to an alleged burglary and assault at an apartment in Northwest Rochester. Court documents allege 23-year-old Ebel James Malath, 20-year-old Anger James Malath, and 22-year-old Adit Malak Koth forced their way into the victim's home and assaulted her Sunday morning. The charges say Ebel thought the victim had a Bluetooth speaker that belonged to her. The three Rochester women left the apartment but were later arrested during a traffic stop by Rochester police. The victim reported suffering a concussion and swollen eyes. The alleged assailants made their first court appearances yesterday. A Rochester man is facing two felonies for allegedly soliciting a fake teenager for sex. The criminal complaint says 33-year-old Benjamin Cass was taken into custody Monday when he arrived at an agreed-upon meeting location in Rochester to meet who he thought was a 15-year-old boy. The charges state that he messaged an undercover law officer posing as a teenager online earlier this month and discussed meeting the fake teen for sex multiple times. He was released without bail following his first court appearance. More news on the KROC News app. Time for the weather. 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

0: Time for a Twins Minute. I'm Mark Janowski. The Twins lost last night at Progressive Field to Cleveland 5-2. It's now four straight losses for the Twins. A big difference last night came in the category of inherited runners. The Twins inherited four runners last night, with two of them scoring. On the flip side, the Guardians inherited three runners. None of them crossed the plate, including a play like this in the seventh inning when Byron Buxton was at the plate with two guys on.
1: Runners are moving. The pitch swung on and driven in the air, center field and deep. Halpin going back. It's in front of the warning track. Petey's there. It's a 395-foot out to right center field. And the Twins strand the tie and runs aboard on a Buxton sky out to center here in the top of the seventh.
0: And that was Hunter Gaddis, who had come out of the Guardians bullpen to record that out. They have the second best strand rate in the majors at 76%. This has been a production of the Treasure Island Baseball Network.

0: try to dig yourself out of a hole. The Democrat narrative has always been, you heard her in June, and that clip kind of went back and forth between June and last night. The beginning of the clip, she said, there's no evidence of fraud. And then they always pivot. It's a little bit like changing the word illegal immigrant to undocumented immigrant. They love to do this. They play games with the English language just so they can try to win the argument. And I'm telling you, these senators, the House of Representatives yesterday, they're doing their thing. They're tying this to reconciliation. It can be done. It should be done. And Hugh Hewitt last night, again, friend of mine, it was a great evening in Sarasota. He and I ought to do stuff together more often because it's the Washington establishment collides with an America firster, Hugh and me, and we're friends. But Hugh said, no way the Save America Act gets passed. I'm not so sure.
1: Sometimes late when things are real.
0: No one likes saying that last goodbye to the furry friend they've loved for years. It's heartbreaking. What makes it harder is knowing how quickly time goes by. One day they're racing to the door. The next day they're moving slower, sleeping more. You start wondering, is there anything I can do? 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
12: A blend of clouds and sun today, with daytime highs approaching 76. Lows level off around 54 tonight, clear skies. Mainly sunny tomorrow, high of 80. Lots of sunshine and dry Friday and Saturday, low 80s. Friday, upper 80s by Saturday. From the Weatherology Weather Center, I'm meteorologist Paul Frombly.
13: From ABC News Tech Trends. A judge has approved Anthropic's attempt to settle a $1.5 billion copyright lawsuit brought by writers in San Francisco. The judge finding the AI company infringed on the writers' copyright by storing pirated versions of their work. Crucially, also found the actual output from Anthropic's models is transformative enough of that original work to qualify as fair use. The Galaxy Card is Samsung's first foray into the credit card business and is being touted as a way to earn cash back on things including Samsung tech products and certain streaming services. The black metal card is part of the Visa network and is being issued by Barclays Bank. And speaking of Samsung, the tech firm is also starting a new robotics division. It's called RX, short for Robotics Experience, and is reportedly planning to start manufacturing humanoid robots before the end of the year. With Tech Trends, I'm Mike Dubusky, ABC News.
14: Time for a Twins Minute. I'm Mark Chinowski. Unfortunately, the Twins' losing streak has reached four games after they fell in Cleveland last night by a score of 5-2. Parker Messick was the starting pitcher for the Guardians. He went 5-2.

0: two-thirds innings, allowed just two runs, one of them earned on four hits with six strikeouts. Here's manager Derek Shelton on what makes the lefty so difficult.
1: It's funky. I mean, it's a strange arm angle with a body that's moving at you, and then the ball comes out. I mean, I even made the comment to Jeffers during the game. He looks like he's hard to catch. You know, Hedges is one of the best catchers and has been over the last 10 years. I mean, the ball gets on you. It's extremely sneaky. It plays harder than it is. And today he executed the fastball extremely well, especially to right-handers in.
0: Yeah, he was tough last night against the Twins. This is a guy who started the Futures game last year. 1 week ago, he was pitching a clean inning for the American League in the All-Star game. This has been a production of the Treasure Island Baseball Network. Time for a Twins Minute. I'm Mark Janowski. The Twins lost last night at Progressive Field to Cleveland 5-2. It's now four straight losses for the Twins. A big difference last night came in the category of inherited runners. The Twins inherited four runners last night, with two of them scoring. On the flip side, the Guardians inherited three runners. None of them crossed the plate, including a play like this in the seventh inning when Byron Buxton was at the plate with two guys on.
2: Runners are moving. The pitch swung on and driven in the air, center field and deep. Halpin going back. It's in front of the warning track. Petey's there. It's a 395-foot out to right center field. And the Twins strand the tie and runs aboard on a Buxton sky out to center here in the top of the seventh.
0: And that was Hunter Gaddis, who had come out of the Guardians bullpen to record that out. They have the second best strand rate in the majors at 76%. This has been a production of the Treasure Island Baseball Network.
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5: You know, there's some good news out of South Carolina. I don't know what's going to happen in their primary coming up in August, but the newly appointed U.S. Senator Darlene Graham is going to co-sponsor her first piece of legislation. She's co-sponsoring the Save America Act in the Senate. She posted, I mean, Darlene Graham is on board with all of this. Or Darlene Graham Nordone. I don't know whether to call her by her married name or not. She wrote, "The American people are demanding immediate action from Congress on election integrity. That's why the Save America Act is the first bill I am co-sponsoring in the Senate. These reforms are common sense and need to be enacted quickly. I look forward to working closely with President Trump to get the Save America Act signed into law." And as we know, the Save America Act, and I want you to just know what's at stake here, what the stakes really are. Save America Act requires a valid government-issued ID when casting a ballot. The Save America Act mandates proof of citizenship when you register to vote. The Save America Act removes non-citizens and other ineligible individuals from states' voter rolls. Oh, that's awful, Democrats. That's awful, Lisa Murkowski. What did she say? What was her goofy explanation? It will impact rural Alaskans? What do they do? What do they live? What are they living in a cave without electricity or running water? Because they're in rural Alaska? What's your excuse, Mitch McConnell, John Thune? Can you imagine any Republican opposing a law that would require a valid government-issued ID or that you have to be a U.S. citizen to vote? Can you imagine opposing legislation that would remove non-citizens and anybody who's ineligible from voting from getting to vote? Hey, John Thune, you're against that? Well, the House Republicans are doing their part. Again, on the House side, they cleared a key procedural vote yesterday, advancing legislation that allows this Save America Act to pass through reconciliation. Republicans can attach the Save America Act to the NDAA, the National Defense Authorization Act, if approved. They're doing their part.

0: found the actual output from Anthropic's models is transformative enough of that original work to qualify as fair use. The Galaxy Card is Samsung's first foray into the credit card business and is being touted as a way to earn cash back on things including Samsung tech products and certain streaming services. The Black Metal Card is part of the Visa network and is being issued by Barclays Bank. And speaking of Samsung, the tech firm is also starting a new robotics division. It's called RX, short for Robotics Experience, and is reportedly planning to start manufacturing humanoid robots before the end of the year. With Tech Trends, I'm Mike Dubusky, ABC News.
1: Time for a Twins Minute. I'm Mark Janowski. The Twins lost last night at Progressive Field to Cleveland 5-2. It's now four straight losses for the Twins. A big difference last night came in the category of inherited runners. The Twins inherited four runners last night, with two of them scoring. On the flip side, the Guardians inherited three runners. None of them crossed the plate, including a play like this in the seventh inning when Byron Buxton was at the plate with two guys on.
2: Runners are moving. The pitch swung on and driven in the air, center field and deep. Halpin going back. It's in front of the warning track. Petey's there. It's a 395-foot out to right center field. And the Twins strand the tie and runs aboard on a Buxton sky out to center here in the top of the seventh.
1: And that was Hunter Gaddis, who had come out of the Guardians bullpen to record that out. They have the second best strand rate in the majors at 76%. This has been a production of the Treasure Island Baseball Network. Time for a Twins Minute. I'm Mark Janowski. Unfortunately, the Twins' losing streak has reached four games after they fell in Cleveland last night by a score of 5-2. Parker Messick was the starting pitcher for the Guardians. He went 5 2/3 innings, allowed just two runs, one of them earned, on four hits with six strikeouts. Here's manager Derek Shelton on what makes the lefty so difficult.
3: It's funky. I mean, it's a strange arm angle with a body that's moving at you, and then the ball comes out. I mean, I even made the comment to Jeffers during the game. He looks like he's hard to catch. You know, Hedges is one of the best catchers and has been over the last 10 years. I mean, the ball gets on you. It's extremely sneaky. It plays harder than it is. And today he executed the fastball extremely well, especially to right-handers in.
1: Yeah, he was tough last night against the Twins. This is a guy who started the Futures game last year. 1 week ago, he was pitching a clean inning for the American League in the All-Star game. This has been a production of the Treasure Island Baseball Network.
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5: Received a very nice email from Laura in New Mexico. She said, I love your prayer. I'm so grateful you're praying with us, Mike, on a daily basis, and I want you to keep doing it. I'm joining you on the Gulf of America cruise, and I look forward to meeting you in person. Laura, can't wait to meet you in person as well, and hundreds of others who are joining us. And we got an extension. We thought the cutoff for booking your cabin on the beautiful Eurodam from Holland America was going to be, well, I think it's to this week for sure. I think the extension has been given until August the 14th. So we have a couple of weeks left. And if you've been considering taking a vacation, that's a game that you will never forget. And I promise you, these cruises have become such a delightful experience for me. And Scott Jennings and I, if you love Scott and what he's doing over at CNN, you get to meet him in person. Larry O'Connor from Town Hall, Jennifer Horn, Kurt Schlichter is going to be there, and I'll be there with you as well. Every night we hold events on the world stage, and it's just a blast. Met some people last night in Sarasota who went with us on the cruise. It's just a great experience, and this itinerary is magnificent. We sail out of Fort Lauderdale on November the 14th. We're going to visit a private island in the Bahamas. Powder white sand under your feet. Picture it. Jamaica's lush mountains rising out of the sea. Crystal clear waters in the Caymans. And look, in many places, right before mid-November, it's going to be cold. Wouldn't you love to enjoy the Caribbean? Well, there's still time. The Gulf of America cruise, if you want to join us. The window has been extended, and there are still plenty of staterooms left on that big, beautiful Eurodam. Just text the keyword cruise to 94878. Let us send you back a link to your phone. 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You can

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4: Sunshine mixed with clouds at times this afternoon, with daytime highs approaching 76. Lows level off around 54 tonight, clear skies. Highs around 80 tomorrow, mainly sunny skies. Mainly sunny and dry Friday and Saturday, low 80s. Friday, upper 80s by Saturday. From the Weatherology Weather Center, I'm meteorologist Paul Trombley.

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1: These are reckless times, Clay. We are all doing impulsive things, things that we would never do otherwise.
2: I know.
1: I don't think you do.
3: I like it here. So do I.
4: It's unanimous.
3: Good. I know what unanimous means, even if I can't pronounce it too good.
5: Using his vast knowledge of history and politics, we start our day off right with motivational speaker Richard Battle.
6: Yep, it's the Al Travis Show, but as always, love having him on the program with us. He is Richard Battle. Mr. Battle, how you doing today, sir?
7: Well, thanks for having us bat lead off again this Wednesday.
6: It is always our pleasure. I don't know exactly how, well, I suppose it's just numbers, that sort of thing at some point. How you rate your books when they come out, Americans Who Made America, the 20th century, the American century is out. No one I've talked to or have touched this book or looked at it didn't think it's off the charts. It's fantastic. You're getting those kind of reviews, aren't you?
7: Well, yes, and all we have to do is get more people to look at it and
6: continue and see what those reviews. Exactly. Yeah, but I mean, it's just, it's getting great reception. It's again, a little prejudice, but right now it is my favorite of all the books you've written in this history vein thing.
7: Thank you.
6: Maybe it's because a lot more of these are, you know, in my lifetime that they stick a little more, but you learn so much about them. Sir, just off the charts. Anybody want to pick it up? Americans Who Made America, 20th century, the American century. Get it today. And how do they do that quick so we don't forget later to mention it?
7: Well, richardbattle.com. All books are signed. And if you'd like something inscribed for a gift, email me richard@richardbattle.com afterwards. And Amazon, all the books are there, including Kindle and audio. Kindle and audio are coming on this particular volume, but they're available on the other ones.
6: Any truth to the rumor that I'm starting that Newt Gingrich will be signing doing a brief thing on your next book? Is that what he's going to do?
7: Not that I know of.
6: Oh, okay. I started that rumor just moments ago, so maybe
7: you can start that rumor though.
6: I will. I think it's fantastic. You got interviewed by Newt on his podcast. Do you remember the name of the podcast off the top of your head? We can give him a shout out.
7: Newt's World.
6: Check it out. Mr. Battle was on that. I think that is just so, so very cool. What are we going to talk about today other than your book, buddy?
7: Well, I appreciate you doing that, and the title we came

0: people have how-to lessons, help them be more successful. And then, of course, this topic, we illustrate President Kennedy, who created through his leadership the most important date of the 20th century, which was July 20th, 1969.
1: Folks who don't know, you started out with leadership training books, right? I mean, you wrote books on how to be, you were a big business guy. That's how you kind of cut your teeth, if that's how you say it in the book world.
0: Yes, and I like to look at everything that happens through that lens a lot, because it's so instructive for us in our lives. And I'm not a believer in comparing myself to others, or because everybody's better than me in something. I'm a believer in what can I do today to be better tomorrow? And am I better today than I was yesterday? And that's all we can control, is our efforts. And so if we can improve every day and be better the next day, then things will take care of themselves.
1: Well, I think there's a lot to also busting it down. You, good leader, bad leader, if you don't know what that actually means, and guys like you bust this stuff down into little bites the rest of us can take. I don't suppose most failed leaders know they're failed leaders, right? I mean, things just didn't go well, whatever. So you kind of got to take a step back and look at it. And I know you'd like to end on a positive note. So if we're going to talk a divided team, guarantees failure, what do failed leaders do to divide that team? Give us an, let's start with the negative.
0: Well, first thing is they don't have any vision. And we see elected leaders sometimes, they do what I call their campaign is trust me and don't ask any questions. And basically they want the job, but they don't have a vision of what they want to accomplish. They want the job and the power so that they can lead, if you will, but they don't have a plan of where they want to take their constituents. And the plan is the second thing, no plan. And I did a debate one time against a former mayor of Austin about a bond issue. And one of my points was they didn't have a plan on how they were going to spend the money. And his response was, quote unquote, there's a certain charm about a vague plan. And so that to me was illustrative of someone who was leading for the power and not for the vision and the accomplishment. And then they don't communicate. If they don't have a vision and a plan, they're not going to communicate that to people. They're basically going to go day by day executing whatever pops up on their radar that particular day. Then they demonize and divide their team members because they're always looking to give responsibility out to people for failure. They want to take the credit, but they pass the failure along to others. And they don't adapt to change, and they blame everybody else when the plan doesn't work. And we see that across the country in different levels of leadership. You see it in the business world. You can see it in families. If they don't have good leadership skills, you have failure.
1: You have a good example that we would be able to look at and say, ah, yeah, I get what you're talking about.
0: Well, this week, I really thought about this. How could I put something out there and not get accused of being partisan or political about it? And so I thought I would compare not the current president, but the previous president to another president from the same party and comparing to John F. Kennedy on the good side and president number 46, I believe, who on the side, I think he illustrated all of these particular points. He wanted to be president because that was his lifelong ambition and had no real vision of where he wanted to take the country. And so in that situation, you're basically riding the wave, just making decisions based on what's happening, not where you want to go.
1: And in some of those things you talked about, you know, communicating a vision or plan, it's very hard to have communicate that if you didn't have that vision. If the vision was I want to be president, it's hard to get the rest of the country around that. Said, okay, now you're there, now what? It's the you can't communicate what you don't have in your head.
0: Yes, trust me and don't ask any questions. And I've seen that in civic organizations, in business, politics. People want the power and the title, but they don't really know what they're going to do with it.
1: Right. Well, let's do this, like you say, so people know, they keep it fresh in their mind. That was the negative side. He didn't buy it. But on the other side, in the same party, we're going to talk about how effective leaders work. We'll do that right

0: after this. I've got him. He's Richard Battle. Pick up his book. We're going to have this next guy's in it. Americans Who Made America, 20th Century, the American Century. More right after this.
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7: It's the Al Travis Show. We've got a Mr. Battle in, and we're talking about effective leaders, ineffective leaders. I believe you said it was a divided team guarantees failed leadership. To be positive, then, give us the other side of the coin. How do you be effective?
10: The illustration
7: leader?
10: Of John F. Kennedy.
7: Okay.
10: And when he spoke in 1961 and later in 1962, he set a goal to put a man, an American, on the moon by the end of the decade of the 1960s. And when he set that goal, and if you remember back then, there was a space race going on that the Russians jumped out in front of us. And we were playing catch up. And so he set this goal for the United States to accomplish. And it wasn't something for him only, but it was for the entire country. And so he gave people this vision. We want to put a person on the moon before the end of the decade. That is a vision.
7: It's a vision when it works out. I would imagine when he said that statement, 80% of the world said that's impossible because we didn't know how to get to space. You can say that now looking back. Oh, yeah, we got there by the end of the decade. We had no clue how to do that. It'd be like Al going, you know what? By the end of next year, I'm going to be a nationwide radio guy. Right. Okay. We know it's there. I guess it's possible, but it's not happening, sir. Some people had to think, I mean, he got there. So it wasn't too much. But did he have inside information that we could get? You know what I'm saying? Is that lunacy that worked out?
10: Well, just remember, everything's impossible until it's done.
7: Well, okay,
10: and once it's done, then we look back on all kinds of things and say, wow. And I would submit that if you have a goal, you will accomplish more, even if you don't achieve the goal, than if you have no goal at all. Or if you take the old Native American saying, it's better to aim at the sky and strike an eagle than to aim at an eagle and strike the rock.
7: Okay, that's fair enough. It's just, again, I'm not trying to be down. He got us there, and I'm very impressed. I'm just, ask not what you can do for your country, ask what you know, that saying, that made sense to me. Everybody could, oh, I get that, and you feel good. There was no downside to that. If we hadn't got to the moon, would we still be thinking that was the greatest phrase? You know, he made it. I can't take away from him. You can't take it away.
10: Well, that's a hypothetical. Who knows?
7: Okay, fair enough.
10: So then the biggest thing then was that vision came by him. The American people bought in. It wasn't a one party versus the other or one part of the country versus the other. All Americans bought in. Hey, I want to be part of this. And so there was a plan, and it was intricate because there were businesses and individuals all over the country contributing directly, but also Americans felt like everything they did in their jobs and livelihoods, whatever it was contributing also. All Americans were in the same boat. And there was a communication ongoing, like I say. After the 61 speech, there was a 62 speech at Rice University where he reiterated that goal, and then there were follow-ups. So that communication helped people because

0: when you set a goal out far enough, you're right. Once you take a few steps, sometimes that goal looks so far away, it's easy to quit or not continue to be disciplined and exercise what you need to do every day. And so that communications helps people remember, just take that next day step, one day at a time, one day at a time, one day at a time. And that's what we have to do with big goals.
1: Was a sidebar question, but you study this. John Kennedy, was he the last of the uniters of presidents since we've had him? Is he the last one that really, once he got in, tried to bring everybody under the big tent that, you know, is he the last one?
0: Well, I don't believe so. I believe Ronald Reagan was that way. Now, yes, right. He would tell jokes and talk about the Democrats some, but when he spoke about inspiration, and I always felt like he was speaking to me directly, and I think that was his speaking style.
1: Sure.
0: He would inspire people to be more than they thought they could be. He would inspire people to love America. And so he was a uniter in that regard as well. And so a lot of people, despite whether they agreed or not with his politics, liked him as a leader because of his positive, inspirational messages, his humility and humor.
1: Yeah, but the bad thing about that was 46 years ago. You know what I'm saying? You think, okay, when's the last one? You'd hope he'd be like the guy you voted for last time or the one before him. But no, we're 46 years back. You can read about him and find out something you did not know by reading the book, Americans Who Made America, the 20th Century, the American Century. I just love this book. The photo is fantastic. It's the anniversary of him hitting the moon, right? The 20th, did you say?
0: That is the July 20th, 1969. Yeah. They landed on the moon. Everyone who was alive at that time remembers where they were. And it was incredible walking outside when they landed on the moon and looking up at the moon and thinking, there are Americans standing on the moon.
1: It shaped America for some time after that. It really was quite a cool. How does someone pick up the book, my friend? I'm running out of time. You got to get it and get the entire set. You're going to want the set from the beginning, by Americans, not Americans, and then get the three next books after that. The four book set, how do they get them, Binge? Because, Mr. Battle, they got to have these in their library.
0: Well, I appreciate that. At richardbattle.com, all books are signed. If you'd like something inscribed after you order, email me, richard@richardbattle.com. Amazon, certainly. And then there's Kindle and audio on all the books, except this latest one, it'll be another month before audio and Kindle are out.
1: All right. Fantastic. Again, the book is about the people we should know about, at least guys my age. We should know all of these stuff. Some of the people in there you are not going to know and you're going to wish you had. And some of the stuff in there is, wow, I didn't know that person did that and I thought I knew stuff. Battle, this is a great book.
0: Well, thank you. The main thing I want to do is have parents and grandparents take this information and share it with their kids and grandkids who don't know these people but can get inspiration from them versus some of our pop culture people of today.
1: I think you really want to make a difference. Get them for your family library. Get it for your family. But then I think everybody needs to buy a set of those books, drop them off at their local library, their high school, their junior high, their elementary school libraries, and get this in these kids' hands because they're a fun read. They're easy to read. And I think kids will be stunned.
0: Well, I appreciate you saying that from your lips to God's ears.
1: All right. We got to fly, my friend. I appreciate you being here.
0: Thank you. God bless America.
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8: 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Nothing but talk.
9: Great friend of the program, Mr. Battle. Thank you very much for kickstarting us off today. Going to be a good day. Coming up here a little bit, Allison Nessie. We'll get Connor in talking all things finances with Brick by Brick. Upper Midwest Law Center is back with the court report. A ton going on there. We'll get Todd Burgeth in to talk some sports, and we'll wrap the whole thing up with Senator Carr and Housley. Just going to be a great Wednesday. Weather, what a break yesterday. Going to do it again today. Get out and enjoy if you can. The only thing I got to say about all that. Comments or questions, let me know. Al at AlTravisShow.com.

0: This is Minnesota News Network. I'm John Anderson. U.S. Senator Tina Smith is visiting northeastern Minnesota today as wildfires continue burning thousands of acres in and around the Superior National Forest and boundary waters. Smith is scheduled to visit the Wildfire Command Center near Ely and receive a briefing from federal and local officials and emergency response crews. The fires have forced evacuations and closures and contributed to hazardous wildfire smoke across much of Minnesota. The Office of Minnesota Management and Budget has updated the state budget following the close of the legislative session. Travis Bunch, Deputy State Budget Director, told the Compensation Council that estimates right now show the state with a balance of $3 billion for the current biennium, but a shortfall of $55 million for the years 2028-29. This is MNN.
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5: Sunshine mixed with clouds at times this afternoon, with daytime highs approaching 76. Lows level off around 54 tonight. Clear skies. Highs around 80 tomorrow. Mainly sunny skies. Mainly sunny and dry Friday and Saturday. Low 80s Friday. Upper 80s by Saturday. From the Weatherology Weather Center, I'm meteorologist.
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0: from ABC News Tech Trends. A judge has approved Anthropic's attempt to settle a $1.5 billion copyright lawsuit brought by writers in San Francisco. The judge finding the AI company infringed on the writers' copyright by storing pirated versions of their work. Crucially, also found the actual output from Anthropic's models is transformative enough of that original work to qualify as fair use. The Galaxy Card is Samsung's first foray into the credit card business and is being touted as a way to earn cash back on things including Samsung tech products and certain streaming services. The Black Metal Card is part of the Visa network and is being issued by Barclays Bank. And speaking of Samsung, the tech firm is also starting a new robotics division. It's called RX, short for Robotics Experience, and is reportedly planning to start manufacturing humanoid robots before the end of the year. With Tech Trends, I'm Mike Dubusky, ABC News.
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3: Look, memory can change the shape of a room. It can change the color of a car. And memories can be distorted. They're just an interpretation, not a record. They're irrelevant if you have the facts.
4: Someone wants me. Someone roaming the streets wants me.
5: Your car's uglier than I am. That didn't come out right.
6: It's the Al Travis Show. And again, I say it a lot. I'm very happy to have our next guest on, Allison Nessie. Allison, I was talking about yesterday to another guest. I should probably tell you what I said. How are you doing?
7: I am doing really well. How are you?
6: Good. We went through a transition here at the Al Travis Show because we got into the window, the election window, so that if I have, I don't know, Senator Putnam on out of St. Cloud, I would have to have the other guy who's running against him on equal amount of time, and then I got to do that across all the people we have on, and the show would have become just all politics all the time. So we kind of gave those guys the heave-ho. If you're running this date, we gave you the boot. You win, you don't win. I don't care. I like these people. They can come on afterwards. And in the meantime, I had some time to fill. And I was chatting with this person. And he said, so how did that work out? And I said, I couldn't be more thrilled that Allison Nessie came on the program. He knew who you were. I said, she's a fantastic left winger who, I'm a right-wing knucklehead. I got that. But you come on, you're willing to talk about anything I want to throw out there. You do it with grace and style, and I couldn't ask for more. I told this guy that, and he goes, yeah, that's Nessie, all right. He knew you.
7: Aww.
6: Yeah. So anyway, thanks for being
7: here. Thanks for building me up before.
6: Well, I didn't even have I didn't even have to. I mean, it's just so much fun when people know who I'm talking about. I bring your name. Oh, she's on your program. And like, yeah, her and Don Shelby. How about that? I start throwing names around. Okay. Today's going to be a little difficult to talk about because polling numbers in radio don't mix real well because you just rattling off numbers and, you know, it's hard to see. But
7: yeah,
6: some pretty big polling came out with, I think you and I have a lot to chat about.
7: Mm-hmm.
6: On the Republican side, it would seem, and we got all the way till August to get this, it would seem that endorsement thing they give out isn't exactly pulling a lot of weight. Would you agree with that? Adam Swarzy, Kendall, yeah.
7: Yeah, I couldn't agree more. The endorsement, frankly, on the DFL and the GOP side has just weakened through the years.
6: Do you think that's making any movement within the parties? I mean, this is so stark right now, and we'll talk some of these numbers. For the Republican side, their endorsed candidates are nowhere to be found in the top, you know, three or four that are running in these things. Is this enough to get them to say, we've got to do primaries earlier so we can nail down who's going to be running, and then we have a real match of these guys against those guys? Do you think there's enough movement for that?
7: I think there is a really strengthening movement. I don't know if it's within parties or party leadership per se, but certainly amongst elected officials, just the structure I think many who participate in the process or don't participate in the process because they don't want to, you know, it's exclusive, frankly. I do think there is movement, though, to

0: to have a more inclusive process, like a primary that's just easier for people to participate in. And at the time, we're in this age of social media and we have access to voters in a way that's really never existed. And before the last decade. So endorsements are just a little different because we just have so much opportunity to access people running for office in a way that they didn't before.
1: So then you got to look at it and you say, what do the parties get out of it, Allison? What does the GOP get having the system the way it is? I think, if I'm mistaken, there are 8 people vying for the Republican primary. 8. You'll get whoever wins this thing and have, what, 7 weeks to go again? You know what I'm saying? You're such a box. What does that do for the GOP? Why are they fighting for this system?
0: I think the thought behind it is that the caucus system is something that people can get involved in. You can meet your neighbors. You can go to your neighborhood, precinct event. It's supposed to be that way. And maybe at a time it was. I actually think caucuses are way easier and for parties to control, which is like their self-interest. And it's not just, I shouldn't say just parties, but people, volunteers that are very involved in the party or have leadership in their local unit, party unit. Sure. That's where the power and the control lies. So going to a primary just relinquishes that level of control.
1: All right. Yeah. Let's talk some of the new numbers. You might have heard this. President Donald Trump endorsed Mike Lindell. You heard that?
0: I did. Yeah. And as a Democrat, great news for me.
1: Well, see, what's interesting to me is the way he does it. He then had a fundraiser over the weekend. I don't have the quote right here, but basically what he said was, yeah, Mike's a great guy. I've known Mike a long time. He's great. I don't even know the others, but I think that I hear they're crap. Okay. To say something like that does 2 things in my book. First off, he endorsed his buddy Mike. Go ahead, endorse who you want. I really don't care. But by saying I don't know who the others are, he hasn't looked at the race. If Mike doesn't get the primary win, how does he come back and say, oh, but I really liked Qualls or I really liked David? He's shot himself in the foot. It seems like a bad mistake for a president to make.
0: Well, I don't think you'll be shocked to hear me say that usually, historically, the president is the leader of the party of which that they are a part of. And I have never seen a leader care less about the health of its party across the country. So he's never given, in my observation, 2 cents about local parties, about governor's races, about Senate races. He just, he also is not a big, like, future forward thinker, like saying all the others are crap.
1: Let me show this, though. So the president of the United States, the MAGA guy, goes after Mike Lindell. Again, I don't think it's a shocker. He gained 8 points. Now, Mike Lindell in the latest KSD poll is at 35%. Lisa Dames at 26. She's gained 4 points since the last poll in June. Kendall's down. I think you get that, that hit when the president calls your name out. But shouldn't that have been more if the president's going to do it? I guess my question is, and I'm a Republican. Okay, gotcha, Donald. Appreciate you. I don't know if it's going to change my thoughts in any way, one way or the other.
0: Well, that's good.
1: Well, do you think that? Well, yeah, you're the pundit. Am I missing something? He's going to get a bump in the polls because of Trump saying his name. I get that. Mm-hmm. But is that going to settle down and this becomes a 2-person race anyway? I mean, Kendall Qualls at 11 and the rest are under 5.
0: Yeah. I mean, I think it's definitely a 2-person race. I knew that, if Trump weighed in, it would give Lindell the bump, and it did. But I think this is probably his high watermark, frankly.
1: Yeah. No, that's what I was going to say as well. On the other side, I think you might have heard that your guy Bernie Sanders put his full-throated support behind Peggy Flanagan.
0: He is not my guy.
1: Well,
0: I'm
1: just trying to compare 2 endorsements that came out this week. But your guys' race is very close. That Angie Craig Flanagan race, according to KSP, 40% each, 16% still undecided. And that's after the Bernie endorsement. Where do you think that race is going? This could be a lot of fun to watch.
0: I honestly, Al, honest to God, I do not know.

0: I've had different feelings throughout the last 12 months. Frankly, I think we're really lucky to have two very qualified women running for the DFL, but I have said it's gonna come down to election day.
1: Well, and it always does, but to answer me this, how are there 16% of the Democrats not having a choice yet? We know Craig, we know Flanagan, probably Flanagan more than Craig even, right? Because District 2 knows her. How do you not have made up your mind yet?
0: I will say this is the most interesting race that at least I've observed in the last, as an adult, so the last 20 years. But people really are conflicted because they really like both. And I think a lot are just waiting to go into the ballot box and see what they feel day of. And
1: That's
0: I
1: going to be it.
0: also,
1: It's going to be a coin toss
0: yeah.
1: for 16% when they go in.
0: Yeah, but I think that 16% is also reflective of some people that are unhappy with other people running for office. They might feel they're too progressive and they might feel they're too conservative, both ways.
1: Fair enough. On the Senate side, Michelle Tafoya is rocking it, according to this survey, 41%, up 5 since the last time they did this. Royce White is 10, Wyler at 7, and then the endorsed candidate, what we've been talking about, Swarzy's at 5. Michelle's got money, five, 10 times more than the next competitor. Is at least that race decided? Unless
0: And
1: something
0: so
1: major
0: she,
1: happens.
0: they're the most valuable thing in politics in 2026 is name ID. And Michelle Tafoya has both that and I think she is by far the most compelling candidate out of those that you just listed.
1: And that's fair. It seems to be the way things are going, and she's able to raise the money. Does that bring up an interesting race, Tafoya against Craig or Flanagan?
0: Those would be two really different races.
1: Yes. Wow. Thanks for throwing that out there.
0: I think, yeah, I will be interested to see which direction it gets to go.
1: All right. And then the just last race that I'm talking about with the KSDP poll is that Ellison is at 42% and Ron Schultz at 38% within that margin of errors for that AG race. I would tell you that in my adult life, not many AG races have really interest me, but this one does. This is going to be an interesting race.
0: Yeah, I mean, Keith has a very, he has quite a brand, a firebrand progressive. And frankly, it was a close race between him and Jim Schultz last time. I believe it was 4 years ago.
1: So that's going to be a very nip and tuck race. If you were going to be a betting gal, chances Republicans actually get at least one seat at the table in those five races statewide, which we haven't done for 30 years. Tough
0: I was
1: question.
0: gonna say, I don't know. We got really good candidates in every slot. So maybe, but here's what I am waiting for. 2026 is going to be a good year for Democrats across the country, we think. But Minnesota is always a unicorn, just like in 2022, when it was a really good year for Republicans across the country, except in
1: Except Minnesota.
0: Minnesota. So maybe it'll be a good year for Democrats, except in Minnesota. I truly just do not know where the voter sentiment is at. I should say, everybody's angry. What are they most angry about?
1: You're absolutely correct. And I think it'll be interesting to see if you're, well, how motivated are you, right? Do you want more? I've been saying this to some folks. I think Republicans are motivated to go, and this is when we have the opportunity, right? All the, fraud, the rest, get us motivated to go out. If the DSA side of your wing keeps gaining momentum, I don't think any Democrat jumps to the Republican side, but I think a lot stay home, and that'll hurt you guys.
0: It will. I don't disagree. We see these DSA candidates tend to win in, the smaller the district. So that's why you see a lot of Congress, but like a statewide DSA candidate would be really difficult, no matter the state. But I agree because it makes good news.
1: All right. Well, we got to go to break. We'll be back with more of Allison Nessie on the Al Travis Show.
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0: 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Higher morning on the Chicago Board of Trade, September corn, 459.5, and that's up 7. December, 482.5, up 7.25. August beans, 1229.5, up 10. September, up 10. November, 1233.25, up 10.5. August soybean meal up 540. August soybean oil up 94. September Chicago wheat up 25.25. September Minneapolis wheat up 24 cents. Live cattle August down 242. August feeder cattle down 627. August lean hogs up.
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5: You don't need to ask him his opinion more than once. 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
4: And I've got her, Allison Desi. Allison, the big story in the paper today was about $199 million in medical funds that the Trump administration are going to withhold because they say Minnesota has yet to prove or show them enough reports, something that guarantee that money's going where it's supposed to go. When you read the article, Minnesota has some 5,500 Medicaid providers across the state. They had 5 months to get whatever paperwork squared away. 3,400 got disenrolled because they didn't have the right paperwork or whatever. That means in 5 months, we were able to check 1,100 of these folks and get them verified. I'm not happy that, you know, Minnesota lost $199 million. It's not making me happy. But on the other hand, we should be able to check that. Now, 5,000 sounds like a lot, but wouldn't you think we have paperwork every year? We check whatever, 1,000 of them, and there wouldn't be this backlog, but if only we didn't have anything on any of them. Isn't it our DHS's problem that they didn't have this instead of blaming Trump for just not sending out another $199 million?
6: Yes and no.
4: Right down the middle of Allison.
6: I mean, yeah, no, well, because it's not black and white and it's not as simple as that. Everyone wants it to be, but it just isn't.
4: True.
6: So the Center for Medicaid Services gave the state of Minnesota 5 months to revalidate all of its Medicaid providers. Mm-hmm. They give, historically, the Center of Medicaid Services gives states 2 years to do that. It's biannually. And it takes about 2 years. So they had to do 2 years of work in 5 months with the short staff that they have. And so there's a lot of providers that weren't re-enrolled because of but they also feel like not just paperwork, but also mistakes on the agency, mistakes on the XYZ. So they're going through the appeals process right now, and that will happen in the next month and a half. And I think that's actually where the feds are saying, oh, you're going through all these appeals. We can't hold these payments.
4: No. So the money will come anyway, is what you're saying? They're going to have
6: to? It might not. I'm not sure. It's just, you know. All right. They like to make really broad blanket statements far more.
4: I'm not saying that 3,400 of these are all scam artists. I mean, you can mess up paperwork trying to get anything through the state. I get that. I just find it hard to believe that if this is worth that kind of money to us, an all hands on deck sort of thing didn't happen. You know, you could see this coming, or they thought Trump wouldn't do it, like he's bluffing or something. I don't know how long it takes to go visit 5,000 places. If it's one person, it's forever. So you got to, you know, throw manpower at it. If you're in my little town of Blue Earth, we have some human services people here. Go find those 20 people and go look at them. Go do this stuff and just send out the army, if you will, and get it done. But that obviously didn't happen, and we'll appeal it, and that money sits. Do you know what happens then? Do we kick into the rainy day fund to cover it until the payment comes back, or are those payments just stopped completely? I don't know.
6: It should be determined.
4: This
6: is all very new territory for everybody, including the feds.
4: Fair enough. Allison, I'm out of time. Appreciate you doing this for me. We'll see you again in a week.
6: Sounds good. Thanks, Al.
4: Allison Nessie on the Al Travis Show.
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9: Time for a Twins Minute. I'm Mark Janowski. The Twins lost last night at Progressive Field to Cleveland.

0: 5-2. It's now 4 straight losses for the Twins. A big difference last night came in the category of inherited runners. The Twins inherited 4 runners last night, with 2 of them scoring. On the flip side, the Guardians inherited 3 runners. None of them crossed the plate, including a play like this in the 7th inning when Byron Buxton was at the plate with 2 guys on.
1: Runners are moving. The pitch swung on and driven in the air, center field and deep. Halpin going back. It's in front of the warning track. Petey's there. It's a 395-foot out to right center field. And the Twins strand the tie and runs aboard on a Buxton sky out to center here in the top of the 7th.
0: And that was Hunter Gaddis, who had come out of the Guardians bullpen to record that out. They have the second best strand.
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5: 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We'll get the Upper Midwest Law Center on with the court report. Lots going on with those guys this week. Todd Burgeth will handle the sports. We'll wrap this whole thing up with Senator Karen Housley. All that going on this edition of the Al Travis Show. 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

0: happened earlier this year at a Rochester apartment complex. A criminal complaint says a victim reported being robbed of shoes and shorts he was selling on behalf of his brother at the Northern Heights Apartments on the night of May 1st. The victim told police that he was robbed by two assailants, one of whom had a gun. Court records indicate 18-year-old Dontrell D'Anthony Whiteside was charged for his role in the robbery in May. A criminal complaint filed this morning in Olmsted County Court identifies the second alleged robber as 18-year-old Abdurrahman Kasim Muhammad. Muhammad made his first court appearance this morning on robbery and assault charges. A former employee of a Rochester daycare who was convicted of two child abuse charges has been sentenced to 60 days in jail and 5 years probation. 26-year-old Alexis Kemp of Rochester was charged last year after video cameras captured her physically abusing two infants at the New Horizons Academy in Northwest Rochester. A Rochester man has been sentenced to 21 months in prison for two felony convictions involving crimes against law enforcement. 36-year-old Dion Desmond Dower was accused of threatening a Rochester police officer who arrested him for an alleged assault at a Rochester daycare center last August. 12 days later, he was accused of throwing urine on a detention deputy who was bringing him breakfast at the Olmsted County Jail. And the swimming beach at Chester Woods Park east of Rochester is temporarily closed following a water test that officials say showed poor and abnormal results. A reopening date has not been announced. More news on the KROC News app and at KROCnews.com.
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2: Sunshine mixed with clouds at times this afternoon, with daytime highs approaching 76. Lows level off around 54 tonight, clear skies. Highs around 80 tomorrow, mainly sunny skies. Mainly sunny and dry Friday and Saturday, low 80s. Friday, upper 80s by Saturday. From the Weatherology Weather Center, I'm meteorologist Paul Trombley.

0: Do you ever think throwing out as much stuff as you do, you're giving away the secret sauce and other people can just, you know, nab it from you? If they aren't good as like you, they listen, they can just steal your secret recipe.
1: Sure. I don't know that it's really a secret recipe. To be fair, I guess there's plenty of learning and education and experience needed to kind of understand all of it. But our perspective is if somebody sees one thing, two things, and it makes them think about things differently and it gets them past the TikTok garbage and bad, you know, quote, financial advice on the internet and that kind of thing, and it helps somebody, good. I guess if somebody watches every bit of our content and builds a perfect financial plan off it, that's also good for them as well. We'll take the views, I suppose.
0: All right, fair enough. I'm just sitting there because you guys, I don't know, this week, two of them, I don't know what the YouTube, what you call shorts or something, little 15, 20 seconders come by and you hit me up. And I'm like, oh, that made me think. I wasn't waiting to think about that today. And then I'm thought about that. And I'm like, okay, then I wrote a note down and then I saw another one. And then I go to your Brick by Brick. You can find it at the Brick by Brick podcast. That's where you'll find them on the YouTube. And I'm looking and these are the long form versions. This is you and what's your partner's name? Kyle.
1: Kyle. Yep.
0: Sitting there again, giving up the secret sauce. I mean, just listen to these things and find out. I just love it. Anyway, I'm not trying to be cruel.
1: I think that if you recognize a concept and you say, hey, I think that applies to me, but I don't know how, you know, that's where we'd be happy to help you with that. But again, if it helps somebody and somebody finds success applying some of the principles to themselves, that's the whole point.
0: Well, I think it's also some of the questions that you bring up. One on a cost basis. I don't even know what that is. I'm a radio guy. Mm-hmm. What a cost basis is. So you guys say some stuff and like, well, I got to look that up on YouTube or something. What is a cost basis?
1: Yeah, because so cost basis is basically a tax term. It's what you paid for something or what it cost you. And it's the basis for any tax liability you might have when you sell it. So that's really what cost basis means. So, you know, I bought a stock or I bought a property at $100 and now it's worth $200. My cost basis is $100. Now with properties, maybe you bought it for $100 and you put $30 in to fix it up. So now your cost basis is $130. You know, there's a bunch of accounting things that can be done, but basically it's what did you pay? And then, so what you sell it for minus what you paid is what you may or may not pay taxes on. So that's what a cost basis is. It's actually very important.

0: tell the government you did it and you pay taxes on the big win.
1: Mm-hmm.
0: But you can't, as I understand it, you can't write off your losses. Is that the same in the stock market? You know, I have to pay gains.
1: Oh, good question.
0: So
1: there are some, there's some ways to write off losses, although it's limited from a gambling standpoint. Investment losses can offset other investment gains, basically. And you actually can do something called a carry forward. So if you lost $10,000 on stocks or actually on investments this year and you didn't have that many gains, you can actually carry losses you didn't use into next year to go against gains in next year. So there is, you know, minor is not the right word, but there are benefits to soften the blow of losing money in investing. Yes.
0: So who would keep track of my losses versus my winnings? I mean, I don't put this. So I watch and see if my stocks went up this year compared to last year. Okay. I made money, if you will. I don't know how many of them were losers in that mix. Is that the financial guy's guy thing to do?
1: So the custodians are almost actually required to keep track of gains and losses for a number of years. They report those things. So if you have an investment account that would generate gains or losses, so that wouldn't include retirement accounts.
0: Okay.
1: They give you a tax form called a 1099, 1099. At the end of the year, it shows you how many dividends you made. If you made interest, it shows you if you made gains, long-term, short-term, losses, long-term, short-term. And then you would give that to your accountant or you would use that to file your taxes. And so now it's ultimately on the person to report them correctly. If you have carry forward, most of the time that's shown on the return. And then the next year it pulls through and that kind of stuff. But so that's between the accountant and the client or the client and their taxes. But the financial institution or the financial advisor should provide the document needed to report that.
0: Fair enough. One of the interesting shorts, I don't know what you people call them, that you sent out, I thought was hilarious because I think you used the word you're getting scammed, and it caught my eye and basically I'm going to repeat it, but it was about volatility. If someone tells you there's reward, but don't worry about it, there's no risk, you said they're scamming you. That if you got a block, do you remember what I'm talking
1: about?
0: The
1: basic premise is, you know, to get the returns of the stock market or to get the returns of anything that you're investing in, you have to take the commensurate risk. So most common risk or the thing people think of is volatility or the ability to lose money, the ability for the account to lose value versus go up. That's the risk of volatility. And that's the risk you sign up for when you invest in, for example, stocks or, you know, stock mutual funds or ETFs or whatever. And so I say, you know, if someone's telling you, oh no, don't worry about it, there, you don't have that risk. And, oh, by the way, I'm going to get you the stock returns. Yeah, I'm going to get you the risk, but you don't, or I'm going to get you the reward, but you don't need, you're not going to take the risk. Yikes. Something might be going on there. Right. Now that doesn't mean that it's not possible. There is some things that allow for something along those lines, but it comes with a different kind of risk. Again, if someone is saying there's no risk, you're going to get all the reward, no risk. Okay. That's starting to sound a little bit like Bernie Madoff to me.
0: Yeah. Well, once I heard you say that, and then, of course, you're watching TV or you listen to the radio, and some guy is selling you, and I'm just, the gold guy, he's on it. Oh, yeah, this is the money going to go up. And then at the very end, you have a risk of losing all your money. You know, they have that little disclaimer at the end. It's like, well, wait a minute, you just spent 60 seconds telling me how there's no risk here, and then there's the bam. And every one of those commercials has that on there. Is it because people don't generally understand there's risk when you put money in the market, and we have to keep reminding them there? I mean,
1: I would say from an advertising standpoint, clearly the lawyers or case law, you know, lawsuits decided, hey, you can't just say this has all, here's all the benefits and never tell anybody about the risk. I know that we, especially as fiduciaries, have to be very clear that, hey, here are the risks that are present. There could be other risks. And here's the potential reward. Are you okay with that trade-off? I always get a chuckle, and I roll my eyes anytime I see an investment on a commercial. generally speaking, I don't think that's a great place to start to get your kind of investments. And that's a bit of a rule of thumb. It's a little bit of a blanket statement. But if I see a commercial, I'm pretty much immediately ignoring that.
0: Well, wait a minute. You're so good at what you do, you have to advertise to me to get it involved. You know, it just seems like you got a lot of money in your business advertising to me to get
1: it's
0: in your business.
1: It's pretty obvious based off of the trends, depending on, you know, which channel, which program you're watching, which advertisings keep coming on, who they're trying to appeal to, and yada, yada, yada. And I just, you don't necessarily get your best, most consistent over time investments from a TV commercial.
0: Fair enough. That's a good rule of thumb for a guy who's not a rule of thumb guy. We got to go to break. We'll be back after this. I want to talk to you about another one I saw, and you were describing folks that got hit pretty hard in 2020, and that wasn't even the hardest part. We'll talk about that after this. I've got them, Connor and Brick by Brick.

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5: I've got him, Connor, with Brick by Brick. Connor, the video that I saw was interesting in that, and I'll use the wrong term, you were talking about the 2020 crash and 1929 was a crash. I mean, my old man would say. So I don't know if you call it a correction, a crash, what it was in 2020. I likened it when I listened to it, 2007, when we had a real reset and I didn't have a guy at the time. And the wife and I lost, I don't know, 40-50% of what we had saved up. And I was just mowing my lawn. I mean, it was just the bubble burst. And I got lucky in that I was too scared to do anything. So we just waited it out, right? I mean, but your point was in 2020, is that you had a guy tell you, the crash happens or whatever you called it, and they pulled out. And their bigger problem was, well, when the heck do you get back in again? And that whole fear comes in. I got lucky. I was too scared to do anything. I think pulling out was like, yeah, let's do that. But I didn't know how. I got lucky.
8: Yeah, a real common scenario is things start to sell off. If you remember back in 2020, COVID was happening and some people thought it was the end of the world. You remember there literally was no toilet paper. Yeah. Allegedly, we weren't allowed to leave our houses for 2 weeks, turned into more like 18 months or whatever it was. And it felt like, whoa, a bunch of people are dying, lots of red numbers on TV. It seems like this is not good. So, stock market starts to sell off. Global economy shut down 10%, 15%, 20%, 25%, 30%. It only took like 5 weeks for it to sell off like 40%. It was the fastest sell off in stock market history. And a lot of people went through, oh my gosh, I got to do something. Oh my gosh, this could be the next 2008. This could be the next Great Depression. This could be the end of the world. So those that eventually got up the, we'll call it courage to change something, to sell the cash, to do whatever, which was a lot of people. The harder thing they found was, when do I push the chips back in? I've already lost 20, 30, 40%. Mm-hmm. I don't want to lose anymore. And what ended up happening was the fastest stock market recovery ever, with basically the government printed $4 trillion and the market actually ended up 20% in 2020. After being down almost 40.
5: The market was up 20% in 2020.
8: It ended up being between 18 and 24, 25, remember, depending on the index. No,
5: we remember
8: but that's what happened.
5: Wow.
8: Yeah. Okay. And if you think about it, I mean, throughout the rest of the year, all the small shops were shut down. The Walmarts, the Targets, the Amazons were just fine because it was the only thing that could be open. So the big stocks did just fine. So a huge amount of people missed out on whatever that is, 60% recovery. And, that's the reality of why the average investor doesn't outperform the quote market, because they make emotional decisions. And if they don't have a plan, have a structure, have a strategy going in, why am I selling? What has, if then this is the action I take. And then if then this is the action.

0: kind of take to get back in, you're just doomed on average.
1: Okay. And then as an advisor, though, I mean, you don't see it coming. I mean, if you did, then you'd be the greatest advisor of all the time. But you have to have that conversation ahead of time, right? I presume if I go to Connor and said, okay, I'm trusting you with my money, what are we going to do? At the beginning, you said, hey, we don't jump off the pony unless, you know, you have that conversation, the defensive conversation ahead of time?
0: Ongoing. Yeah, and I don't know if it's not necessarily defensive. A lot of times, I consider it a bit of a cop-out in the industry. It's long-term. Well, it'll come back. Well, it'll recover. And I don't think that that's very comforting for clients. I think what's more comforting is being very specific, and here is why we're doing what we're doing, and here's, you know, our, again, strategy, and here's the rules that we have in place and how we will react. A more recent example is, you know, at the beginning of this year, stocks and companies that were not doing well the last handful of years were doing well or relatively good early in the year, you know, January, February. And we were not positioned necessarily in those positions overly, because that is not what we think wins in the next 3 to 5 years over the more long term. And, you know, then Iran happens and things are selling off. And we approached about 10% sell-off in your different indexes earlier in the spring when the Iran stuff was happening. And then, you know, what do you know? As things recover, as things get better, the positions that we liked started to outperform again. Because again, we're not just investing for tomorrow or the next 3 days or the next 3 months or weeks. We're investing for the objectives and goals that the accounts are assigned to. And those have generally longer time horizons. So I think that most people think that, you know, they think of the day trading, they think of the gambling, they think of, you know, well, buy now and then sell and then buy and then buy again and then sell. And that's just not the reality. The reality is having a longer term focus and being focused on the goals and what strategy is needed to get there. And again, taking the risk that comes with the reward needed to accomplish those goals.
1: See, they get it. I'll just come back to that. Do you have an idea? I mean, if I called Connor and said, so why is the stock market at like an all-time high? Like you say, the Iran thing was going to change things. I kind of get the COVID, you know, like say the guys in that could still service you, the Walmarts and the Amazons could get you stuff. They even got more because of mom and pops who don't sell stocks. I see that looking back now, what you're saying, that would make things jump back. But what's up? Is this market just bulletproof?
0: Well, a couple of things, and I can't claim that this is the reason, but here's a couple of thoughts. One, the stock market that everyone looks at tends to only be the biggest companies in the U.S. All of the major indexes that people look at, all three of them, are gigantic companies. All the gigantic companies are producing 20%+ earnings growth year over year, quarter over quarter. They're making a bunch of money. So they're making more money than they've ever made, and they're more profitable than they've ever been. So it's not surprising that the biggest stocks are going up. The other thing is there's more actual money in the system than I believe there's ever been. The government continues to print money and continues to pump, inflationary components into the market. And so things continue to go up.
1: All right, fair enough. Somebody's listening, Connor, and they're like, I like what this kid's got to say. He seems to have his hand on the pulse. How do they get a hold of you, or is it LGH, the secretary, and get started with you guys?
0: Yeah, so you can shoot me an email directly, Connor, C-O-N-N-O-R, Connor at LGHWealth.com, or give me a call on my cell, 507-525-7324, 507-525-7324, or find us on our website, LGHWealth.com.
1: And also go to the YouTube. I think that Brick by Brick pod really does give you a feeling who you and your people are as you sit there technically having a cocktail and just talking this stuff out. It's fantastic, Connor. It's highly entertaining. I suggest people go there as well. The Brick by Brick pod. Thank you, Connor.
2: 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All economic and performance information is historical and not indicative of future results. Investing may involve the risk of loss of principal. 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

0: be used by any person for the purpose of avoiding U.S. federal or state tax penalties that may be imposed on such person. Each listener should seek advice from their tax advisor or legal counsel on topics that arise from the show. 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

0: This is Minnesota News Network. I'm John Anderson. The closure of the Boundary Waters Canoe Area Wilderness is creating uncertainty for outfitters during what is normally their busiest time of year. Moose Track Adventures owner Jim Blauk says the financial impact is already significant, with canceled trips and idle equipment cutting into revenue.
1: I'm not going to be able to tell numbers right off the bat, probably because I don't want to look at it. But you're looking at, you know, thousands of dollars between, you're looking at thousands we're going to be losing. I know some of the bigger outfitters that do like big church groups, you know, those big youth groups are money makers for us outfitters.
0: Looking for a bargain, the Minnesota DNR is holding two online auctions featuring confiscated equipment. The auctions are scheduled for August 31st and September 28th through Hiller Auction Service. Item lists and photos will be posted online several days before each sale, and bidders can inspect items in person at the auction site in Zimmerman. This is MNN.
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3: Sunshine mixed with clouds at times this afternoon, with daytime highs approaching 76. Lows level off around 54 tonight, clear skies. Highs around 80 tomorrow, mainly sunny skies. Mainly sunny and dry Friday and Saturday, low 80s. Friday, upper 80s by Saturday. From the Weatherology Weather Center, I'm meteorologist Paul Trombley.

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2: It's time for the Court Report, our bi-weekly segment with the Upper Midwest Law Center. They are a nonprofit public interest law firm on the front lines dedicated to defending constitutional freedoms and the rule of law.
3: Love having the big boss in. He is Doug Seaton with the Upper Midwest Law Center. Quick question for you, Doug. Are you living the lawyer's dream right now? You know, I think as kids, we all think it's, I could be a lawyer and I stand in front of the judge and I object and you get that one big case. You're doing big case after big case. Every time I turn, we'll talk again. Every time I turn the internet on Upper Midwest Law Center, you got another thing. And it's, do you love getting up in the morning? You do, don't you? You do.
4: We are very excited to be able to do what we do with the thanks to our donors who make that all possible. It has been a great privilege to fight these fights for our citizens. And we get to do it every day. You're right. Well, it's amazing.
3: It is. And it's just everyone's at the Supreme. I don't want to talk down to the lawyers. The lawyers are great guys, do good work. But you're not filling out the paperwork to once again to do the thing. You're going to the Supreme Court like every week. You got a permanent parking spot there because they know you need it. I just find it would be fascinating to sit. You should take your radio guy to work day. I would love to sit at your desk and listen to you guys go through all these cases and how you pick. It would be fascinating to me. Just fascinating.
4: We may take you up on that, Al.
3: I would be there in a minute.
4: It's great. It's great to do it. Yesterday, we filed one more brief to the Minnesota Supreme Court in this case, and we're up in every court almost every day. We have more than 60 cases we've had pursued since 2019. Yep. And they're all important cases. Now, I've done lots of lawyering, and I don't denigrate any of it. It's all important work to do to represent individuals in their battles. But we get to do broader fights for everybody. And there aren't very many who get to do this. And so it doesn't get done unless we do it.
3: Well,
4: we're happy.
3: I want to hear about all of them. But the latest one I've got, and you can find a page on it on your, again, Upper Midwest Law Center, umlc.org. Hennepin County trying to criminalize federal immigration and enforcement, and you guys are the stop there? Explain this one for me.
4: Yes, this is, we think, very, very unfortunate. You know, we've got these people who have got this narrative that's completely false and ahistorical, saying, oh, we're freedom fighters. We're just like the Underground Railroad and blah, blah, blah. And all they're really doing is interfering with federal law enforcement of laws that all of us through our representatives have passed. Yeah. And that were enforced under Biden and everybody as well. Every administration since Eisenhower has been enforcing these laws. So this is just a made up issue, just made to put people in the streets fighting the police, fighting ICE. Yeah. It's wrong, and it's going to get people killed, as it already has. So we're very much in favor of doing this, and we know no one else will do it because they asked. The poor ICE agent involved, an African-American from the D.C. area, Mr. Morgan, couldn't get anybody to help him but one lone lawyer, so we're reinforcing him in court against Hennepin County, and the feds will join in that fight as well. So he's not persecuted, we'd call it, for just doing his job. That's what's happening. These people interfered, cut him off, tried to stop him from getting back to his base from performing his job. Wrong, wrong, wrong.
3: So when you say that, did Hennepin County, what did they do? They told people to go out there, that they got people riled up. Who is it? What did Hennepin County, quote unquote, do? Law enforcement, somebody stopped him? What happened?
4: Mary Moriarty has prosecuted him. And no, it is ostensibly independent, you know, organizations that are doing this. But they're all, we know, supported by George Soros and company. These are our left-wing thugs who are just determined to undermine the rule of law. And we think the rule of law is essential for us all. When we have laws in place, they got to be enforced, and people can't prevent them from being enforced. I used to object to segregation and got clubbed for it. I used to get pulled out of buildings for objecting to apartheid in South Africa. But that was all lawful civil disobedience. Yeah. You don't interfere with the actual enforcement of the law. And that's what I'm afraid a lot of people are doing. And so the so-called victims, according to Hennepin County, are really the ones

0: assaulting this officer, and we are going to protect him, we're going to defend him, and we're going to go on the offense if we're able to do that as well. The immediate issue is he in state court or federal court?
1: Okay.
0: So we're arguing that he should be in federal court. This is a federal officer, so we're seeking to remove the Hennepin County case into federal court for a start.
1: And then, though, I guess I'm trying to grasp with law. You're trying to protect him from, you're a quote-unquote his defense attorney then. He didn't do anything wrong. He's following his job. So you're his quote-unquote defense attorney. Is that what
0: we're his defense attorney in this criminal proceeding that Hennepin County has brought against him in state court in Minnesota, of course. Yep. And so we're saying that shouldn't, if there is a case here, we don't think there is, but if whatever case there is should be in federal court for a start. And then, of course, we'll seek to dismiss it because in our view, he's not the offender. The offenders are the ones who got in the way of his attempt to enforce the law.
1: So in federal court, we have federal court here in Minneapolis, St. Paul. You're just right there, or is this go to a district
0: Yes, we'd
1: court?
0: Be right there. It wouldn't go to D.C. or anything, we don't think. The venue would be here in Minneapolis or St. Paul for a start.
1: And is this the kind of case, sir, that if you got the ruling you wanted, and they said, yeah, you're right, federal guy's trying to do his thing, get out of the way, let him handle it, will that go across the nation that way, then all these other cases, then they're going after these federal ICE agents, and that they would all be kicked out? Does this guy have that power, or this gal, this federal court?
0: It will potentially have that precedential effect. And this is not a new idea, from us. The removal to federal court is a regular thing that happens when federal law issues predominate in some way in a case that's in state court. And so we've been through this process and other lawyers have many times. We're simply saying this is one of these situations where whatever case there is here, we don't think there is one, we're going to dismiss it either way, seek to dismiss it. But if it is a case, it should be in federal court.
1: Okay. And then when you say you're helping out this Morgan guy, is that the plaintiff? You said he had one attorney. When you say help him out, what do you mean? You sit next to him and be willing to yell, I object? Or yeah, what does helping him out mean?
0: We'll be co-counsel with him in the battle, and we'll figure it out as we go who does what. But we want to be sure Morgan has enough support from lawyers who's got one good lawyer representing him. But that's not enough against the pylon he's going to get from Mary Moriarty's office, is our view. Right. So we're joining his defense lawyer to help him. And it's a criminal defense matter. We have, that's not usually what we do, but we do have Rachel Pelos, of course, is a former U.S. attorney. So she knows her way around the federal courts and around criminal law as well.
1: Fair enough. Go get them. The other, you talk about getting together with folks. You also teamed up with 23 other states or something? You're doing something? I mean, you're tag teaming like nobody's business. And is that against Keith Ellison? Tell me that case.
0: Yes, that is the case. It goes back a ways. It's the case that Ellison is at least promoted. I won't say he's pursuing it because he's kind of rented out the AG's flag to private lawyers to bring this case against the petroleum industry, the people who brought us civilization. The reason we've got the wealth we have in the West, historians will tell you, is largely due to the energy industry and the actual additional value that's brought to the Western economy for 200 years. These guys are against that. We're supposed to go back to Waddell and Dobb Hutts, Al. That's what they want. We're not going to allow that. We're going to fight against it. It's wrong, and this case is very wrong.
1: Well, tell me this, Sue. What's he trying to do? I don't understand.
0: He's trying to basically challenge the petroleum industry. Exxon is one of the plaintiffs. There are many plaintiffs, defendants rather, involved in this case. And he has rented out the AG's flag, as I say, to these other lawyers who are now bringing a case against the petroleum industry, claiming to be representing our state. And the end result is, if that's true, we're going to have all kinds of liability claims brought against the oil industry and the petroleum industry for simply doing their job, for simply exploring, selling petroleum products. And they tried to analogize this to the old tobacco litigation, if you remember that. And that's some of the same lawyers, some of the same kinds of lawyers are involved in that. They're trying to make it a moneymaker for these left-wing lawyers. We don't take any money, in these cases. We're simply doing what we think is the right thing.

0: And in this case, they're analogizing it to the tobacco litigation. And of course, in that case, we all know nicotine is not good for you.
1: Yeah.
0: And we all know there was some deception in their advertising, but none of that applies to petroleum. Used in its normal way, it is not a danger to the user, to the buyer. These are willing buyers. We say this has no business here. If you're trying to make policy, how about you use the democratic process?
1: Yeah.
0: That's what self-government is all about. We don't want you going to the court to try to make policy. They failed, you know, through the bureaucrats trying to force us all to give up gasoline-powered engines through the California car rule. That didn't finally work. The Trump administration undid that. So now they're trying through the courts to accomplish the same thing, to suppress the petroleum industry and give their friends in wind and solar and whatnot, you know, a leg up any competitively in the marketplace. That's the real strategy here. And we say this does not belong in the courts. 23 states say so. We're representing Iowa and those other 22 states in court in St. Paul on Thursday saying, don't do this. It's wrong. And we hope we will win the day on this case. Ours is an amicus brief brought in to support the petroleum industry in effect in that case, because they're right in this instance. Well, you know, we don't have any stake, and I don't own any Exxon stock, but this is something that all of us citizens are implicated in, because we've got representative government to deal with these policy issues. The courts aren't supposed to be doing it, and that's what they're trying to do.
1: So you're hoping to get it thrown out on Thursday, because maybe I'm not understanding. What's the law? Exxon, we're suing you because you make oil. Is there an anti-oil law? What am I missing? Is it they're saying you're killing the planet?
0: They're trying to make law, as they would put it. They're trying to say, despite the fact that Exxon and the others are complying with all the enormous regulatory apparatus they've got to comply with, state and federal, we're still going to find them liable for perceived harm to the climate. So this is a climate case in which they're saying they're the villains in the piece. They're making everything terrible. They're the reason we have wildfires. You know, it's the long, long story we've all been hearing, a very, very misleading story, we think. But that's the basis of this argument. These guys are responsible for climate problems. We're going to sue them for it. We're going to take it to the jury. And we're going to try to have cases made there that will force them to stop making petroleum, like we forced the tobacco companies in a very different situation.
1: I don't want
0: to stop making cigarette.
1: I don't want to help. I don't want to help them out, Doug. But they're shooting too far. You're just going after Exxon. He's got all the money in the world. Exxon got all the money. They're going to fight it. They should have went after the little guys. They should have had a class action lawsuit against the Al Travises and every other human in the world that ever drove a car, filled it with petroleum, and then killed the planet off. You know, just tax us all. Okay, y'all owe $25 and just make their money that way. They went too big, Doug. I'm just telling you right now.
0: They went too big. You're right about it. And so that'll be a very interesting case. Wow. We'll have more. I'm going to try to get an op-ed in the Pioneer Press about this since it's in their town. But it's a very, very interesting case, and we're glad to be sought out by the states, starting with Iowa, 23 of them, as you noted, that want to be involved in this and say, this is wrong. We shouldn't be doing this. Some of them are oil-producing states, of course, but not all by any means. So we'll be very, very interesting to fight that fight.
1: I'm excited to hear how that works on Thursday. We got to go to break. We'll be back with more. This guy's involved with everything. It's the Upper Midwest Law Center.
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0: 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Up 2 3/4. August beans 1217 down 9. September down 5 3/4. November 1222.5 down 3 3/4. August soybean meal up 370. August soybean oil down 73. September Chicago wheat up 3 1/4. Minneapolis, September 703, up 10 3/4. Live cattle August 226.40, down 12. August feeder cattle down 240. August lean hogs 101.52, up 25. October up 47.
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8: Time for a Twins Minute. I'm Mark Janowski. Unfortunately, the Twins' losing streak has reached 4 games after they fell in Cleveland last night by a score of 5-2. Parker Messick was the starting pitcher for the Guardians. He went 5 2/3 innings, allowed just 2 runs, one of them earned on 4 hits with 6 strikeouts. Here's manager Derek Shelton on what makes the lefty so difficult.
9: It's funky. I mean, it's a strange arm angle with a body that's moving at you, and then the ball comes out. I mean, I even made the comment to Jeffers during the game. He looks like he's hard to catch. You know, Hedges is one of the best catchers and has been over the last 10 years. I mean, the ball gets on you. It's extremely sneaky. It plays harder than it is. And today he executed the fastball extremely well, especially to right-handers in.
8: Yeah, he was tough last night against the Twins. This is a guy who started the Futures game last year. 1 week ago, he was pitching a clean inning for the American League in the All-Star game. This has been a production of the Treasure Island Baseball Network.
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0: the votes and the what do you call it? The early voting?
1: Early voting.
0: Well, that's going to be starting here pretty quick. Did you win that? Did we lose that? What happened there?
1: You know, we're right on the cusp of, we hope, winning. We're going to be in the Minnesota Supreme Court right away, August 4th, so in time for the election. We just had that date set yesterday for our argument. Filed the brief. It's already filed. So the argument's going to happen. Here's what's happening. Minneapolis, you remember, once we forced them to get party-balanced election judges. Yep. Both major parties have to supply a list of people who are eligible to be election judges, and then they have to match them up. Mm-hmm. One Democrat, one Republican, every time they've got voting going on. Yep. We forced them to do it during regular election day voting. Now we're forcing them, we hope, to do it during early voting, because a lot of early voting happens these days.
0: Well,
1: sometimes it's a fifth of the votes.
0: Yeah.
1: So we're going to make them do it, we hope.
0: You're
1: we think
0: find
1: that's
0: that
1: right.
0: The other one was Little Oak Grove. Little Oak Grove wanted to use paper ballots because that's easier for them, whatever. And they were told no, and you went to court on that. Now, are they using paper, or do they have to go to a machine?
1: It's actually the rolls, and we're still fighting that. That one's going to go to the Supreme Court as well. And so we've got a couple of election cases going on. Everybody knows when the election comes up, that's when the fraud starts, or at least it looks sometimes to us that way. Yeah. So we want to be sure people have a right to be secure in their view of the election process and feel like it's no problem, no issue. We're going to have a vote. It's going to be legit. That's what people have to believe for it all to work.
0: All right.
1: And it's been the honor system up to now. And now we have these election judges who are supposed to be sure it's all kosher when people go to the polls. And Oak Grove, in their situation, they wanted to have voter rolls, not actually the ballots themselves, but the registration rolls of who is the one when you come in and on election day, you sign your name. There you are. That's what they want to have in paper. And we think that the law says they have a right to do it that way. And the county says, oh, no, we're going to tell you how to do it. And we believe the city has a right to say we're going to do it with paper rolls. And it may be inconvenient, but that's a choice we get to make in order to have a sense of security about the voter rolls and who's voting. So that's another fight at the Supreme Court as well.
0: So
1: we've got two battles going on election integrity, and we're glad to be in that fight because it's very important for us as a representative democracy to be able to have faith that the system is working and it's working according to law.
0: Absolutely. If you want to help the Upper Midwest Law Center do what it does, and I mean, and they're doing just, you know, yeoman's work here at the Capitol, at the Supreme Court, go to Upper Midwest Law Center, umlc.org. Go to the donate button, hit there. You can also send in if you think you've got a case that they'd be more than happy to jump on. And
1: You'll look at it.
0: I know you will. And that's what's so cool about it. They'll let you know if it's something they're into or not. And you'll help people get where they got to go if they need to. Doug, I love having you on this program. It is amazing what you guys do every 2 weeks.
1: Thank you very much, Al. We're so glad to be with you. Thank you all for supporting us, those in Radio Land. We appreciate it.
0: Yes. UMLC.org. 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

0: as he took a seat at the defense table. Judge Alvin Hellerstein promptly set a trial date for June 1st, 2027, the date requested by both prosecutors and defense lawyers. Maduro's lawyers say they plan to file a motion to dismiss the case in September by arguing that Maduro and Flores are protected by sovereign immunity. Peter Haralambos, ABC News, New York.
1: The U.S. military continuing strikes against Iran for an 11th straight day. President Trump and Pentagon officials a short time ago attending the dignified transfer at Dover Air Base in Delaware for the four U.S. service members killed in Iranian attacks. President Trump before the solemn ceremony telling reporters what he would say to families.
2: Well, all I'm going to say is we love you. We love your child. And that's what they are to them. They're their children. There's no games, no nothing. That's their child.
1: 18 U.S. service members have died since the war against Iran began. In California, it is day two of a preliminary hearing for David Burke. The singer, known as David, is accused of murdering the body of a teen last year.
3: On the witness stand on day two of the hearing, David Burke's financial manager and a finance employee of the record company that signed Burke are testifying. Prosecutors are trying to establish that Burke had a huge financial motive to protect his career and that he killed 14-year-old Celeste Rivas to prevent her from exposing their sexual relationship and impacting that career. On Tuesday, prosecutors showed gruesome photos of the crime scene as they try to prove to the judge there's enough evidence to move to trial. Alex Stone, ABC News, Los Angeles.
1: No one won in last night's Mega Millions. Tonight, you have a chance with Powerball, the grand prize up to $567 million. You're listening to ABC News.
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1: Tropical storm Bertha expected to make landfall later today in southeastern Louisiana. Even though the storm is weakening, it's still packed with those powerful winds and heavy rain that could rake the coastline, and it could also lead to flooding inland. ABC's Ginger Z is tracking it all.
7: It's really those parishes south of New Orleans by 4 p.m. this afternoon for those gusts up to 40 miles per hour. And then it goes to barely anything by the time it gets to Texas because it really dies out. So it remains a tropical storm, makes landfall later this afternoon or tonight, then hugs just south of Lake Charles before just becoming a low pressure system into Texas this weekend.
1: In Texas, Governor Greg Abbott ordering state agencies to investigate what he calls advertising for birth tourism. ABC's Jim Ryan reports from the Dallas-Fort Worth area.
8: So-called birth tourism involves women traveling to the United States in order to give birth to a child who is automatically a U.S. citizen. Governor Greg Abbott says two Texas hospitals were advertising birth packages in Mexico. He calls that an abuse of immigration laws, adding that, quote, U.S. citizenship is not for sale.
1: In France, the Apollo Gallery at the Louvre in Paris is back open to the public for the first time since last year's crown jewels heist. That's when thieves took less than 8 minutes forcing their way through a window into the gallery and stole crown jewels valued at over $100 million. Michelle Franzen, ABC News.
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12: Daytime highs approaching 76 this afternoon under mainly clear skies. Lows dip down to about 52 tonight. Clear skies. Daytime highs approaching 79 tomorrow. Lots of sunshine. a blend.

0: I mean, what kind of guy has dolphins for pets?
1: It'd be a privilege to have my heart broken by him.
2: Oh, look at that. I've been impaled.
3: That wasn't flying. That was falling with style.
4: It's the Al Travis Show. We're lucky to get him. He's Todd Burgeff. You know, with Todd and friends, Todd and Suhan. Get him wherever you get your podcast. I'm sorry, Todd. The inside baseball, if we can talk about it for one moment.
5: Yep.
4: So I get Todd on. We're ready to do this thing. And there's nothing scarier for this radio guy than to transfer from telephone in your hand to telephone on the board. Because there's this intricate three-button sequence that has to be happening in the right amount of time or it hangs up on you. And I hung up on Todd twice. I'm sorry, my friend.
5: You know, I've done the same. I feel your pain. And then the fear enters. Should I call him back or is he going to call me back?
4: Yeah.
5: So I usually just start dialing again right away.
4: And
5: so,
4: I appreciate that. I think I hung up on you once there as I'm trying to dial back and then the clock is ticking. I don't know. The panic in a minute, you know, oh, we have 1 minute. I think I said 1 minute we're on, and then I hung up on you, and then you called, and I hung up on you, and it was like, I should be better at this, but I swear, the engineer guy here who set that up, I think it's easier for President Trump to drop a nuclear bomb on anybody than for me to make the phone thing work. And don't even ask, hey, could we do two people? Can we do whatever, link people in? Don't even want to talk about that process. I can't handle it. So I apologize for being that
5: I'm there
4: bad.
5: With you.
4: Oh, my goodness.
5: We need good engineers to keep us doing what we like to do, which is what we're doing right now. Kibitzing a little bit, you bet.
4: Absolutely true. But the phone thing, it just they never got it right. Let's do this. World Cup, 60 million viewers in North America, this World Cup. Mm-hmm. Did you watch the finals? Did you watch the third place, fourth game in the first? Did you watch the weekend of World Cup?
5: I did not. I did not. I was a Team USA guy and not that much else. I watched the highlights. I love soccer highlights, but it's a long game. Oh. I mean, and you never know when it's going to end because there's only a couple of guys that know when it's going to end, as we've discussed before. I didn't catch much of it. We were driving back from Michigan, so we overnighted in Green Bay on Sunday, and we got there in the afternoon. I had never seen Lambeau Field. I'd never been to Green Bay. So I went and, you know, we took pictures. It's a cool place. We were there too late to see the museum. They wanted $20 to walk through the Hall of Fame anyway, so I was going to $20 to the Packers organization. Yeah. Are you kidding me? So I just kind of looked through the glass and rubbernecked a little bit. And they had it on a big screen there because they have a viewing area for Packer games with a nice lawn that goes up. They call it Title Town. It's a whole area. And it was on there, and there was, I don't know, probably 1,000 people there watching it. And we kind of just walked through, and it was on in the restaurant then that we ate at. So I watched a little bit of the final, but did not see any third place or anything like that.
4: I think it proves two things. One is this ESPN thing where you get up in the morning if you just want to watch the highlights of your basketball game or your football game or your soccer game, and they beam that thing down to about 7.

0: the exact opposite happens in first and second place. The team I wanted, Argentina, for no reason except Messi's on there, right? Okay, I'm going to go this school. Have to have somebody in the game to watch. Did not shoot a shot on goal in the first 2 hours of play.
1: Yeah.
0: You can't get less entertaining.
1: It's unwatchable at times, honestly. And the soccer purists would probably tell you the teams that were trying harder were the championship, and the teams for third place weren't trying hard, and the score would indicate it at 6-4. You never see 6-4 games in it. So they locked down the defense first. It's a defense first game. It really is similar to hockey, just not quite to that extreme. The only problem is when you have so little scoring, any big call by an official makes a huge difference.
0: Yeah.
1: I saw some a column on this exact thing, and I hadn't really thought about that. But Patrick Roycey at the Star Tribune has been saying this for years. The more scoring there is, the less chance there is for the officials to make a difference that changes the outcome. And we see that with basketball, although we see officials are terrible all the time. But you get the point in that if there's only going to be one goal scored and one gets taken off the board because an official judged there was an offside somewhere, not all of the calls that they make are apparent to me. I'm sure they are to soccer insiders and so forth. But for me, I don't really understand all of the calls and why they were called the way that they were. And then we think they flop in the NBA. Oh, my gosh, do they flop in soccer. And they roll around and really sell it, except the play keeps going back and forth. So they look around and go, well, nobody's buying it, so I'm going to get up and keep running. And there's no penalty for that.
0: Yeah.
1: And the reason they do that is they're trying to get somebody from the other team off the field because it matters so much to have an 11-on-10 advantage or 11-on-9 potentially. Yeah. That's why they dive, because they know that if they can get a guy out of the game, then they have a huge advantage.
0: Well, and I'm back. I'm a defensive. I don't want to talk out of both sides of my mouth. I love great defensive football. I love defensive basketball. I love, you know, if I could see a no-hitter in baseball, I'm excited about it. But here's the difference. In football, you got a great defensive team. It wins championships. But the offense still, the other side still scores, right? There's always somebody slips. You're going to make a mistake. They can score. Basketball, even a great defensive basketball game, somebody's going to score 80 points. You're still in, you know, you're watching it. Baseball, a no-hitter. 27 guys came up with a bat in their head, had 27 opportunities to get that hit or hit a home run. There's still excitement to it. You watch Argentina not swing a foot, the ball, toward the goal for 2 hours. Yeah. There's never a chance
1: of it
0: going.
1: To watch.
0: So they got to fix that. And then the overtime thing, that should be sudden death. I didn't know it wasn't. And so 30 extra minutes, and it's like, okay, they scored. They won. Oh, they didn't win? I got to watch another 15 minutes.
1: Yeah.
0: They got to fix that. That's all I'm saying.
1: Yeah, and the only guys that know how much time is left are the officials on the field. I'm not sure.
0: That makes
1: maybe
0: sense.
1: The players and coaches, maybe they're communicating it verbally down in the field, but you don't know in the stands, and you sure don't know watching on TV how much time is left. Exactly. So, I would look. The NHL went to shootouts to decide ties. Soccer has gone to penalty kicks. I don't really like that. It changes the game too much. I'm not that big a fan. But the NHL also went to 3-on-3. Yes. I would like that, to see that in soccer. Instead of 11-on-11, let's play 7-on-7 for 5 minutes, 10 minutes, decide it that way. Then it's the game is still being played, and with fewer guys, there'll be more opportunities to score. Yeah.
0: One quick side note before we go to break and talk some Minnesota Twins. Saw this today. You brought up the Hall of Fame thing at Green Bay. The Basketball Hall of Fame starting a new exhibit this weekend dedicated to Steph Curry. Why he's still playing. As a purist, are you okay with that? Not. He has changed the game, but we generally wait to actually stop playing before you do that. Your thoughts?
1: I'm not a fan. So who's next? LeBron? KD? We're going to have, for him, who are these other greats that we have playing right now? Steph gets an exhibit while he's still playing, but LeBron doesn't get one. I think it's one after the next, a slippery slope kind of a thing. No, I'm not a fan. Let's wait until they're done before you start putting them in the hall. Now, if it's a temporary, like if they're going to do 3 months of Steph Curry and then 3 months of somebody else, like the active players that we deem will be in the hall someday. Okay, I could get that a little to keep the attention on the NBA Hall of Fame, which probably, I don't know what kind of attendance they draw up. They're trying to drum up interest is what this sounds like, kind of a... Yeah.

0: publicity stunt almost. But if it is a temporary exhibit of the current great players who many believe are headed for the Hall as soon as they're eligible, that's okay. Yeah. But if it's a permanent exhibit, no, I don't like it.
1: All right, I'm with you 100%. We got to go to break. We'll be back. I've got him, Todd Burgeth, Todd and Friends, and Todd and Suhan. More after this.
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19: It's nice to know a guy that knows a guy. Al Travis.
1: Maybe Todd knows. Todd Burgeth. Was it W.C. Fields who said there's a sucker born every minute? Could have given to Groucho Marx. I don't remember. Anyway.
0: Yeah, I think it was W.C. Fields. Yeah.
1: Yeah, I'm him. I'm that sucker that's born every minute. So this Minnesota Twin Squad, I'm doing all I can. I want to be that guy. We get to the All-Star break. We win the game after we come back against the Cubs. And you see nothing. Oh, we're at 500. We're there. It's 2 games out. And I bought in. I started looking the schedule. You win the 2 against the Cubs coming. Another one against the Cubs, you win the series. We haven't lost a series since, I don't know, May something or other. Then you got the Guardians are right ahead. I bought in, buddy. Yeah. What a sham.
0: Yeah, me too. They were overachieving. And I was kind of in, but, you know, they still hadn't

0: gotten, you know, if they reached 500, it was for one day. It was a team that still hasn't been over 500 all season, and yet we're encouraged. But why are we really encouraged? Because the rest of the division stinks.
1: Yeah,
0: so they're still close.
1: It's just low expectations.
0: The American League, the entirety of it is mediocre.
1: Yeah.
0: So we could swim our way through the mire, get to a game over 500 at the end of the season, and grab wild card spot number three. But it still doesn't mean it's a good team. And the what had been carrying them is a lineup that when I looked at it before the season, I went, man, the lineup is just a bunch of quadruple A players. I don't know who's really going to step forward here. Young guys who hadn't proven themselves yet. I should put it that way.
1: Yeah.
0: And some of them began to improve themselves. But the production has slowed, hasn't it? I mean, it wasn't before the All-Star break. I think the Twins are leading the American League in runs scored.
1: Yeah.
0: And so they've slowed down quite a bit from there. Understandably so. There's regression to the mean. It's happening with the lineup.
1: Mm-hmm.
0: We need the pitching now to regress to the mean and get better.
1: Yeah.
0: But so many of the bullpen are cast-off guys, and even some in the rotation because of injury. So, it's a team I think that'll continue to, you know, slip back. I don't know if they're buyers, sellers, or standstillers at the trade deadline just yet, and that's only about 10 days away.
1: If you're a standstiller, you might as well be a seller because that you're not going anywhere. We've lost, I just added this up, 34-9 in the last four games. It isn't even close. I tried tuning in, and it's over before you know you get anywhere.
0: Yeah.
1: So I'm a firm believer now there. If we had stayed and like I say, did what I thought we were going to do and we were first or second place in the division, I could see possibly the Polad spending a couple mil, getting some relief pitchers in here, and we're going to be something. You know, we'll win the division. It's still a crappy division. I think we're done.
0: Yeah.
1: I don't. If you watch what just happened the last 4 days, I don't see any reason that the Polads open their wallet.
0: Well, you know, and it can turn the other way as quickly, as it went this way. I mean, it's a four-game losing streak, and it couldn't be uglier.
1: Yeah.
0: But the Boston Red Sox were in last place in the American League not so long ago, and they ripped off 14 straight. We don't have the talent.
1: Yeah,
0: Boston does. Not saying that. But they're capable of playing better. We've seen it. They aren't necessarily capable of playing, you know, like good baseball. What's your definition?
1: Yeah.
0: If good is better than a 94-loss team, then that's good baseball. If good is actual winning baseball with a legit chance to win a playoff series,
1: yeah,
0: probably you're barking up the wrong tree. Now, when I say standstillers, I say that in hopefully they sign their current free agents. So that means, in my mind, that's a positive if they don't trade Joe Ryan and, to a lesser extent, Ryan Jeffers. Those are the big names that are being talked about dealt. Anybody else can go. I don't want to see them trade Ryan. I just as soon keep Jeffers.
1: Yeah.
0: So if they stand still, if there's a contract extension for Joe Ryan in particular, then to me, I'm fine with whatever else they do at the deadline. I don't think they'll do that much else. Maybe try to acquire a bullpen arm. But that's what I mean when I say stand still. I don't want to sell Joe Ryan. They may have to spend a lot more money the next time they play baseball. I want to say next year, but we don't know that that's what it will be necessarily. If they get the floor and cap in, they're going to have to spend money, and why not spend it on Joe Ryan, despite the six home runs in one game he gave up?
1: Let me ask you this. Do you know if the players go on strike and they decide they're going to not or get locked out, whatever, the contracts all get on pause and on hold? If there's a guy who's got his last year of his contract, is that going away and you have to negotiate him while yet on strike? Do you know how the contracts work if you do something like that? I don't know.
0: Boy, that's a good question. I know they don't get paid, but I'm not sure how the contract status are affected or their service time. I suppose their service time wouldn't be affected because there is no more accrued from that moment on. You have to play in games to accrue service time, which leads to, you know, the 10-5 rule, which, you know, 10 years in, 5 years, then you suddenly have a no trade arbitration after 6 years. So that hurts the players as well. They don't get any of that service time built up. I don't really know how the contracts work. If let's say they're out for an entire season, does a guy who was not a free agent suddenly a free agent? That's an excellent question that I'll try and have an answer for you next week.
1: I love that. I appreciate it. Just one last thing, because Ant came out and said that he went and saw LeBron. LeBron's not coming here. I don't know. That's a huge surprise. But I don't know if you saw today that the Heat put out a presser mentioning that LeBron was going to have a presser with them, and they said, "Oh, that was a mistake." Yeah. You don't make up a press release and send it out by mistake.

0: You going to the Heat?
1: Well,
0: no way.
1: They did delete it, right away, and they did fall all over themselves. And if we see some social media people or PR people get fired by the Heat, then we'll know that, oop, that really was a mistake. Right. Yeah, of course they were working it up. I think Miami is the most likely destination. You know, he said a lot. He talked a lot of trash leaving Cleveland.
0: Yeah.
1: And the old saying of you can't go home again, especially when you've already done it. He went home. He won a title for Cleveland. And then he kind of talked trash about the organization. I think the most likely destination is Miami. And Poly Market believes that as well. They have the Timberwolves at like 6.2% or something like that this morning. And the Heat are at pretty close to 40. So.
0: Well, that's back to Ant. When Ant comes out and says we're not even the top three for LeBron, once he says that, LeBron really can't come here, right? If things don't, the Heat, he doesn't go Cleveland, whatever, he doesn't get his top three, can he come here and everyone's like, it's okay, we know your fourth favorite team. Can he even do that? I mean, he put himself in a box, didn't he?
1: Who Ant has or LeBron?
0: Ant put LeBron in a box. Even if that was true, Ant shouldn't have said anything, or he knows for a fact there's no way he's coming here.
1: I think they converse. I think, a lot of guys in the NBA are friendly with one another.
0: Yeah.
1: I honestly didn't see that Ant had come out and said that he saw LeBron and until you mentioned it to me right now. So that's interesting. But Ant says some interesting things.
0: Sure.
1: Maybe he's trying to motivate LeBron into saying, Ant doesn't think I'm going there. Maybe I will because, who knows what the motivation is. He has some reason for saying it. If it's like you believe, and certainly sounds like it is, that he's talked to LeBron and LeBron has said, probably not coming to Minnesota. And then he's public about that. That certainly carries some weight. I never really thought they were the front runners anyway. Did you?
0: I'd agree. No, I do agree 100%. Yeah. I got to fly. How does someone pick up Todd and friends, Todd and Suhan? By the way, how do they do that?
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5: Yeah, it's the Al Travis Show, and I appreciate all my guests coming on. Thank you very much, Todd Burgeff, coming on. If you didn't catch it, KWLM, that'd be the radio station that he retired from after. I think he was there when they invented the light bulb. The guy was there forever. Great sports guy. So you can go there and catch his podcast, or you can get him wherever you get your podcast. Todd and Friends, or Todd and Suhan. It's a lot of fun. I believe it's almost daily. I should have asked him that. It is the Al Travis Show. I thank Todd for coming on. I want to say thanks to Doug Seaton, the Upper Midwest Law Center. Connor with Brick by Brick. Allison Nessie on the program and Richard Battle. That got us to this point. Up next, Senator Karen Housley on the Al Travis Show.

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1: Good afternoon. A second teenager has been charged in connection with an armed robbery that happened earlier this year at a Rochester apartment complex. A criminal complaint says the victim reported being robbed of shoes and shorts he was selling on behalf of his brother at the Northern Heights Apartments on the night of May 1st. The victim told police that he was robbed by two assailants, one of whom had a gun. Court records indicate 18-year-old Dontrell D'Anthony Whiteside was charged for his role in the robbery in May. A criminal complaint filed this morning in Olmsted County Court identifies the second alleged robber as 18-year-old Abdurrahman Kasim Muhammad. Muhammad made his first court appearance this morning on robbery and assault charges. A former employee of a Rochester daycare who was convicted of two child abuse charges has been sentenced to 60 days in jail and 5 years probation. 26-year-old Alexis Kemp of Rochester was charged last year after video cameras captured her physically abusing two infants at the New Horizons Academy in Northwest Rochester. A Rochester man has been sentenced to 21 months in prison for two felony convictions involving crimes against law enforcement. 36-year-old Dion Desmond Dower was accused of threatening a Rochester police officer who arrested him for an alleged assault at a Rochester daycare center last August. 12 days later, he was accused of throwing urine on a detention deputy who was bringing him breakfast at the Olmsted County Jail. And the swimming beach at Chester Woods Park east of Rochester is temporarily closed following a water test that officials say showed poor and abnormal results. A reopening date has not been announced. More news on the KROC News app and at KROCnews.com.
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2: Daytime highs approaching 76 this afternoon under mainly clear skies. Lows dip down to about 52 tonight. Clear skies. Daytime highs approaching 79 tomorrow. Lots of sunshine. A blend of clouds and sun Friday with daytime highs approaching 80. 89 Saturday. From the Weatherology Weather Center, I'm meteorologist Paul Frombly.

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0: It's coming back, as I understand it. Like Saturday, Sunday, Monday, it's going right back up there again. So enjoy while you can.
1: Thankfully, I have no parade this weekend. So this last weekend, we had the Stillwater Lumberjack Days Parade, and it was so hot. So hot, and had the whole family, and we were dripping, and people were just hosing us down as we were going by because it was hot, and it's a long parade.
0: Is that parade one of those with the water gun? People bring their water guns and do that? That's relatively new in the parade business, isn't it?
1: Well, we don't do it from the float at the people. It's the people along the sides that spray us.
0: But it's known that that's going to happen. Everybody accepts it, or is it kids being kids and you get mad, or, you know, is... There are parades, and I don't remember which one it was off the top of my head. That's what it is, the water cannon parade or whatever. And everybody brings guns and waters, and it's a soak-a-thon.
1: Well, and it's so funny because there's so many rules for us, like no stickers, no more than 10 people in the parade, no cars. Yet the people that are watching can do whatever they want to us. And we're just like, stop. Yeah, there's... A couple people in my parade welcomed the water. I did not welcome the water because my phone gets all, you know, wet. One, they were throwing water balloons. My daughter got a smash right in the face. But anyway, it was fun. It was fun. Good to see all the people. I usually slow the whole parade down because I'm so busy talking.
0: Have you limited the number of parades, or is there some fluky thing that there's none this weekend? There are so few weekends in the world, you know, in the summer that don't have a parade somewhere.
1: There's none this weekend in my district, so I'm lucky. I don't have that many. Some of the rural areas, they have a lot more parades that are a lot shorter.
0: Yeah.
1: My biggest one is Forest Lake, then Stillwater, and then Hugo, and then Scandia. Those are the only four parades I have. So,
0: Well, phew. The Forest Lake one's a baton death march of fun. I mean, that's the longest parade ever, right? And they're massive amounts of people.
1: And they're eight rows deep. Yeah. And that is like a 3 mile parade, eight rows deep. I really hold up that parade. It's guess who showed up at the Stillwater Parade? This is how hard they're coming at me, Al, in my district. You know, they had the governor's fishing opener in my district.
0: That's right.
1: And now we had Amy Klobuchar show up two units in front of me at the parade.
0: Whoa.
1: I don't know how many parades she does, but she did,
0: that one.
1: This one, and she was at mine, and I was like, ugh. So, anybody who wants to help out Karen Housley for State Senate.
0: And there's a lot of things to do. I mean, you're down in parades. You're already three out of four. You only have one parade left, but there's a lot of other stuff, right? I mean, let me ask you this. This is my parade thought.
1: Has anybody on the show ever talked to you about the PCR program? The political contribution refund. I was thinking about that this morning. So anybody across the state can donate $75 per person to their favorite candidate or their local political organizational unit or a PAC. And you can get a receipt from that candidate and you mail it into the state and you get your $75 back. So it's really taxpayers paying candidates to run. I don't believe in the program, but the Democrats use it all the time. So just to keep up.
0: Is that a one-off? If I'm hypothetically here, FEC, if I sent Senator Housley $75, I can get the receipt and I write it off. I know
1: you don't write it off.
0: Well, I get the check. Yeah. Okay.
1: Yeah.
0: So I do that with you. Is that all in? I get $75 for the year, because let's just say I know a few other senators and a few other people running. Is it every $75 I sent out, or is it $75 at the top?
1: Just $75 total per person.
0: Okay.
1: Not per candidate, but Al Travis can only give
0: $75. All right. Put it out there. Fair enough.
1: And you get your check back in like 10 days. It's quick.
0: Well.
1: So, you know, I'm just saying, if anybody wants to help their favorite candidate.
0: All right.
1: Yep.
0: Can I be mad at you for something right now? Because you're the only outlet I have for this. Because you're the hockey gal. Story comes out yesterday afternoon. The Wild got a new deal going on. NHL Productions is going to produce the games, and they have decided, and I presume they get this from basketball and the football guys, they're going to put those games on over the air, cable, satellite, and streaming services. It's going to be one of those gigs where Al may or may not get to watch the game he wants, because maybe I don't have the Paramount, I don't have whatever thing. Hockey, you're the last one doing it right, and I'm mad now. Is that okay? Can you talk to somebody? You know.

0: people.
1: I don't like it either because I would like to see how those contracts look. Like, does Amazon Prime come in and pick the best games that are going to all be there? And then, the free ones are going to be teams you don't really care that they're playing against. I wonder how they sell those things. But again, I'm sure, these NHL teams and NBA teams are trying to make as much money as they can. But it's confusing. And yeah, kind of. You aren't going to watch as many games just because you don't even know where it's at and you don't want to subscribe for $120 a year to get six games. Makes no sense. I get it. I know you're upset. I'm upset too. And I just probably won't be watching.
0: Here's the problem, Senator. We built these leagues. I dedicated my life to the NFL. I watched every Sunday. It was on the TV. Remember when, who was it now? Whoever it was.
1: Norm Green?
0: No, General
1: Greenway.
0: Mills. General Mills would buy out the tickets because the game would be blacked out if it wasn't sold out, and they'd go buy 3,000 tickets so I could watch the game. We built football from that to now Amazon Prime is taking the Viking game on Monday night and I can't watch it. When's enough enough for these people?
1: I think, number one, I found out that people in Minnesota don't like change. I've lived all over the country. Minnesotans really do not like change. And I was one of them too when, I used to have the rabbit ears and then we had to go to cable and then there's no more cable and now everything is streaming. And so this is just sort of where it's going. It's just going to take us a while to get used to it. And for those teams to figure it out too, what is the best platform for their games to be going. That's what I'm thinking. It just stinks in the transitional period. Well, a couple of years from now, I'm gonna bookmark this so we come back and talk about it 2 years from now.
0: You talk about no one likes change and going from cable to streaming. I did half a step. My cable company right now streams on my Roku. I have a Roku stick and I get my cable as an app. And it's 10 times not as much fun, but I did it because it was the new wave and it's frustrating as heck.
1: Other day, Xfinity was working in the area and they turned off my internet for the whole day. I'm getting ready in the morning. I'm like, I'm just going to watch some news. And I'm like, what? Oh my gosh, I don't even get any news. I can't, my phone wasn't working. Nothing was working. I mean, as soon as they shut down that streaming stuff, We are almost naked out there.
0: Speaking of shutting things down and being a problem that we're going to break. So they're putting in a new street on my house, right? At my house. Get a note. I think it was last Tuesday morning. So Monday they were doing stuff. And then Tuesday morning, there's a note. By the way, you're going to have no water from 8 in the morning till 5. And you think, okay, I'm showered by 8. OMG. You'd be amazed how much water a human needs in a day. Just,
1: You don't even think about it, right? Because you just wash your hands real quick and then you're like, oh, wait, I can't do that. Oh, I can't brush my teeth. I can't wipe off the counter.
0: Oh, we're out of ice in the trays. Well, you're not filling those back up. I guess you're going to have hot. It was like, I was amazed how much water I must use in a day unconsciously. Didn't even know.
1: In my world, I'd be like, you mean I have to shower before 8 a.m.?
0: That was not the issue. But okay, we got to go to break. We'll be back after this. I am going to hit you up. You talk about how times have changed, and this is going to be a tough question for you. I don't mean to be mean. Are we about done with the endorsement process? KSP and the numbers came out, and I don't know what that's doing for anybody more. We'll talk about it with Senator Karen Housley right after this.
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0: Good morning. Good afternoon. It's time for the Market Minute here on the Linder Farm Network. I'm Linda Brucke. These are closing prices. September corn, 452 and three quarters, up 3 1/4. December corn, 475 and a quarter, up 2 1/4. And March, up 2 1/2. August soybeans, 1219 1/2, down 6 1/2. September, 1210 1/2, down 5. November, 1222 3/4, down 3 1/2. August soybean meal up 320. August soybean oil down 38. September Chicago wheat up 4. September Minneapolis wheat up 12 1/2. Live cattle August 226.67, up 15. October 223.22, down 7. December down 10. August feeder cattle 349.55, down 245.
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9: I know I get into trouble with some folks for just even bringing it up, but I think it has to be brought up. I got our Senator Karn Housley. So we go through that whole convention process and got to get everybody endorsements and the whole thing. And then we go through, and I think if I looked right, there's still like 8 or 9 people running on the Republican side in this primary. It's just a massive field. KSTP comes out and does a poll. I don't think it's strange that Mike Lindell's on top after the president throws his name out. I don't know if that's shocking to me, but the endorsed candidate is a third of those. He's at 11%. Mike's at 35. Damon's at 26. Tafoya, 41%. Adam Schwarzy, again, I know these people. I'm not ripping any of them. He's at 5%. That's the endorsed candidate. Is all the work that party does, what's it do for the person who gets it anymore? There's a time. I'm sorry. Does that put you in a real box? I don't mean to be that guy.
10: No, it doesn't put me in a box because I don't support the endorsed candidates in our governor's race or U.S. Senate race. No, I am a Michelle Tafoya and a Lisa Damath person. Okay. Not real happy with President Trump, but I shouldn't be saying that to your audience because there's probably a lot of Trump supporters. Not saying that I don't support him, but I wish he would have just stayed out of the Minnesota race. But then as my husband said, he's like, Trump's loyal and Lindell was loyal to Trump. So he's and he's 80 years old. He can say whatever he wants. So
9: and he's
10: I
9: the
10: get
9: president.
10: It,
9: but let me throw this out. The way he said it was interesting to me. Trump can pick whoever he wants. Okay, I get it. It brings some weight with it. But he said, you know, Mike's loyal to me. I've always loved Mike. Mike's a great patriot. And those others, I don't even know about them, but I hear they're knuckleheads or whatever. And it's like, yeah. Well, if you didn't study up and you don't know who the others are, you already took a little of the credit away, right? I mean, I'm not ripping he just does what he does. It's just a horrible
10: endorsement. He just does what he does. And I guess he can do whatever he wants to do because like Phil says, he's 80 and, you know, I don't think he's going to get a third term much to his
9: chagrin.
10: Yeah. The endorsing process, even we had our BPOU meeting, which for people who are listening, it's a basic political organizational unit. It's our own district's little Republicans that get together. Yeah. And they were even questioning it on the inside going, you know, if Qualls is only pulling, you know, 5%, whatever percent. Yeah. And Schwarzy's not raising any money. Like, why did we spend $500 to go up there and spend, you know, 3 full days. Yeah. And it was a S show.
9: And it didn't eliminate anybody. Everybody's still running. It's the same group. Everybody just kept moving forward.
10: Yep. And Angie Craig didn't even show up for hers on that side. Her and Peggy Flanagan are neck and neck. The Democrats kind of poo-pooed that whole DFL endorsement a long time, and their best candidates won the primary. I have always been go straight to the primary. I wish we had like a March primary when we have the presidential primary. even though we'd be in the middle of session. But that would be my preference because it's a lot of work. It's a lot of, we do a Tuesday night caucus and then we have a convention that takes all day on a Saturday in the spring. It's a lot of work for a lot of nothing because look at where our endorsed candidates are. So I know a lot of my people don't like that. Some of them won't even walk with me in the parade because I'm not supporting the endorsed candidate. But that's, I let the bigger group of Minnesotans decide who they think the best candidate are and not this small group of people at the conventions.
9: Not just because I love you to death and your husband Phil is my best friend, but those folks that say that stuff about not walking with you because you don't support that because of this is what we said, those are the ones that make it very difficult for the group to come together, right? Uh-huh. Let's just say their endorsed candidates don't win. I'm not telling anybody how to vote. They don't win. Now what are you going to do? Because you put your ponies on this that I won't even be nice to Karen Housley because she did. Now you can't coalesce. It's conversations like that that seriously harm us all from ever winning, you know, a Republican statewide convention. We want to put stakes in the ground. It's ridiculous.
10: Were you a fly on the wall at our meeting last night?
9: No.
10: Is that exactly what we talked about? Oh. This is really, really dividing us. This is not where we want to go as a party. We're not going to win in Minnesota statewide if we continue to be divided by this endorsement process. You're right. And it's those people.
9: That's
10: so, but some of them at our meeting last night were like, okay, I'm a little bit more open-minded.

0: now. So let's hope we can get that changed. Yeah, that KSTP poll, I can see where you want to go and with your pen.
1: Well, yeah, the poll. The Keith Ellison one is interesting to me. And then Republican Ron Schutz. Schutz. 42-38 within the margin of error. Keith Ellison couldn't be any more popular. I mean, name recognition. Everybody knows who he is. And this Ron guy is right there. That should scare the bejesus out of Ellison, right? I mean, you know where you're
0: going. And this would be Ellison's third term, I think, right? Yeah. I think, yeah. So you know how Minnesotans are with third terms. So I think they're kind of, and with all of this fraud, they can't go to the polls and pin it on walls because he's not going to be on the ballot. So the next one in line is going, well, Peggy Flanagan. Yeah. We'll see how that goes on August 11th. But Keith Ellison. So Ron Schutz has a real chance, and he's a great, great guy. I actually hope Minnesotans do that because we are one of those states where people vote across the ballot. They do Democrats here, Republicans there, which I love. So this may be one of them that they're going to go, you know what? Those Democrats just might, I might vote for Ron Schutz because Keith Ellison surely messed up and stole all of our tax dollars and let it happen under his watch.
1: His numbers are down 2% according to the poll since June, but that would be alone. I don't even know if last week's him and Walz pardoning the rapist thing was even part of this poll. So I would think, this is not the end of this yet. I think Ron, I've just gotten pressed. I just saw the numbers.
0: Well, did you notice in that poll that Angie Craig dropped a little bit? Yep. Keith Ellison dropped a little. Like, I don't know what's going on in the news besides more fraud. But there's something. Well, and then Bernie Sanders comes in and has a fundraiser for Peggy Flanagan. So that, I don't know. They're getting the less and less interested. I hope that's where the Democrats are
1: going.
0: I've
1: used this before. I'm going to throw it at you. It's a softball question, but the answer will be amazing to me. As the DSA gets stronger, and let's say, you know, Bernie Sanders here endorsing a Flanagan, if she is not the endorsed candidate then in the primary, I don't think moderate Democrats will necessarily vote Republican, right? I mean, I don't know that they will switch that. I think that's a big jump. But I think a lot of them will stay home. Either way, that helps the Republicans quite a little bit, doesn't it?
0: Oh, absolutely. Yeah. I'm interested to see the Flanagan-Craig numbers because then we will have a better pulse on how many DSA Democrats we have and how many moderate Kennedy Democrats we have. But I think you're right. If it's it's both ways. Yeah. I mean, if Craig wins, those DSA people won't come out. Yeah. And because the DSA people are not an Amy Klobuchar fan. Yeah. So it should be their best ticket would be Klobuchar Flanagan because then they'd get everybody to come out. But then maybe they aren't going to vote on that other race and they'll just leave it blank. So I don't know. That was a lot of stuff.
1: That was a lot right there. Thank you, Senator. I'm out of time. I appreciate you. Let's get you back next week.
0: All right. Thanks so much, Al.
1: Senator Karen Housley on the Al Travis Show.

0: webcam has for years caught their nest activities, laying eggs and raising their baby bald eagles. But Jackie disappeared from the nest recently, leaving Shadow with their newest babies. She was found struggling in some water. Experts say she had been in a fight with other eagles. Jackie is at a rescue center now where her condition is said to be critical. The center says she has anemia and inflammation impacting her kidneys. Alex Stone, ABC News, Los Angeles.
1: On Wall Street this hour, stocks are mixed. Michelle Franzen, ABC News.
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6: Daytime highs approaching 76 this afternoon under mainly clear skies. Lows dip down to about 52 tonight. Clear skies. Daytime highs approaching 79 tomorrow. Lots of sunshine. A blend of clouds and sun Friday with daytime highs approaching 80. 89 Saturday. From the Weatherology Weather Center, I'm meteorologist Paul.

lots of sunshine. A blend of clouds and sun Friday, with daytime highs approaching 80. 89 Saturday. From the Weatherology Weather Center, I'm meteorologist Paul Trombley.

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0: This is Minnesota News Network. I'm John Anderson. The closure of the Boundary Waters Canoe Area Wilderness is creating uncertainty for outfitters during what is normally their busiest time of year. Moose Track Adventures owner Jim Blauk says the financial impact is already significant, with canceled trips and idle equipment cutting into revenue.
1: I'm not going to be able to tell numbers right off the bat, probably because I don't want to look at it. But you're looking at, you know, thousands of dollars between, you're looking at thousands we're going to be losing. I know some of the bigger outfitters that do like big church groups, you know, those big youth groups are moneymakers for us outfitters.
0: Looking for a bargain, the Minnesota DNR is holding two online auctions featuring confiscated equipment. The auctions are scheduled for August 31st and September 28th through Hiller Auction Service. Item lists and photos will be posted online several days before each sale, and bidders can inspect items in person at the auction site in Zimmerman. This is MNN.
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1: Good afternoon. It's time for the Farm Wrap-Up Report here on the Linder Farm Network. I'm Linda Brecke. Chicago Board of Trade corn futures on the higher side. Bean futures, the front months, lower today. Tom Lilja, Progressive Ag Fargo, comments on today's markets.
2: Well, the markets were on the defensive early this morning. Yesterday's crop ratings saw corn down 1% and soybeans up 1%. And that kind of had a lot of the trade surprised. They did think that the conditions would be worse than that, given the previous week's weather. Both row crops are advancing well ahead of pace. Corn silking is 5% ahead of average, and soybean setting pods is about 8% ahead of average. So overall, crop progress is pretty well on our row crops. And then today they took the 8 to 14 day forecast. They called for some below normal precipitation for the eastern corn belt, and that seemed to bring some buying in mid session. So we did end up, corn ended up closing positive after being too lower most of the session, and beans ended up cutting half of their early morning losses going into the close.
1: Cattle futures were mixed.
2: Yeah, it was really a mixed tone in the livestock complex. We had basically 2.5 weeks of just down, down, down. We had a great day yesterday. It looked like traders were willing to buy this thing after the big break. But then box beef values came out $1 or $2 lower, and that seemed to put a negative tone on the marketplace here today. We ended up closing mixed. Some of the deferred contracts actually had gains, but front month contracts did not like box beef values declining. We did see pasture and rangeland conditions decline about 1% in yesterday's progress report. And on the hog side of it, the pork cutouts were $2 higher. That was a pleasant surprise to the market. So that was supportive of the hog complex here today.
1: Tom Lilja, Progressive Ag, Fargo. At the close, September corn 452 and three quarters, up 3 1/4. December 475 and a quarter, up 2 1/4. August beans 1219 and a half, down 6 1/2. September down 5. November 1222 and three quarters, down 3 1/2. September Minneapolis wheat up 12. Live cattle August up 15. August feeder cattle down 245. August lean hogs up 22. Good afternoon. It's time for today's Closing Market Minute on the Linder Farm Network. I'm Linda Brecke, and Chicago Board of Trade corn futures did finish higher today. September 452 and three quarters, up 3 1/4. December 475 and a quarter, up 2 1/4. August beans 1219 and a half, down 6 1/2. September down 5. November 1222 and three quarters, down 3 1/2. August soybean meal up 320 with August soybean oil down 38. September Chicago wheat up 4. September Minneapolis 704 1/4, up 12 cents. August live cattle 226.67, up 15. October down 7. August feeder cattle down 245. August lean hogs up 22. October up 40. That's a
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0: alleged assault at a Rochester daycare center last August. 12 days later, he was accused of throwing urine on a detention deputy who was bringing him breakfast at the Olmsted County Jail. And the swimming beach at Chester Woods Park east of Rochester is temporarily closed following a water test that officials say showed poor and abnormal results. A reopening date has not been announced. 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

0: And Governor Greg Abbott says two Texas hospitals were advertising birth packages in Mexico. He calls that an abuse of immigration laws, adding that, quote, U.S. citizenship is not for sale.
1: No one won last night's Mega Millions, but tonight you have a chance with Powerball. The grand prize up to $567 million. Michelle Franz in ABC News.
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8: Lows level off around 52 tonight under clear skies. Daytime highs approaching 79 tomorrow. Lots of sunshine. Partly cloudy tomorrow night. Lows dip down to about 59. Partly cloudy skies and dry Friday and Saturday. Upper 70s Friday, upper 80s by Saturday. From the Weatherology Weather Center, I'm meteorologist Paul

Lows dip down to about 59. Partly cloudy skies and dry Friday and Saturday. Upper 70s Friday, upper 80s by Saturday. From the Weatherology Weather Center, I'm meteorologist Paul Trombley.

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1: Good afternoon. A second teenager has been charged in connection with an armed robbery that happened earlier this year at a Rochester apartment complex. The criminal complaint says a victim reported being robbed of shoes and shorts he was selling on behalf of his brother at the Northern Heights Apartments on the night of May 1st. The victim told police that he was robbed by two assailants, one of whom had a gun. Court records indicate 18-year-old Dontrell D'Anthony Whiteside was charged for his role in the robbery in May. A criminal complaint filed this morning in Olmsted County Court identifies the second alleged robber as 18-year-old Abdurrahman Kasim Muhammad. Muhammad made his first court appearance this morning on robbery and assault charges. A former employee of a Rochester daycare who was convicted of two child abuse charges has been sentenced to 60 days in jail and 5 years probation. 26-year-old Alexis Kemp of Rochester was charged last year after video cameras captured her physically abusing two infants at the New Horizons Academy in Northwest Rochester. A Rochester man has been sentenced to 21 months in prison for two felony convictions involving crimes against law enforcement. 36-year-old Dion Desmond Dower was accused of threatening a Rochester police officer who arrested him for an alleged assault at a Rochester daycare center last August. 12 days later, he was accused of throwing urine on a detention deputy who was bringing him breakfast at the Olmsted County Jail. And the swimming beach at Chester Woods Park east of Rochester is temporarily closed following a water test that officials say showed poor and abnormal results. A reopening date has not been announced. More news on the KROC News app and at KROC News.
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2: From ABC News Tech Trends. A judge has approved Anthropic's attempt to settle a $1.5 billion copyright lawsuit brought by writers in San Francisco. The judge finding the AI company infringed on the writers' copyright by storing pirated versions of their work. Crucially, also found the actual output from Anthropic's models is transformative enough of that original work to qualify as fair use. The Galaxy Card is Samsung's first foray into the credit card business and is being touted as a way to earn cash back on things including Samsung tech products and certain streaming services. The Black Metal Card is part of the Visa network and is being issued by Barclays Bank. And speaking of Samsung, the tech firm is also starting a new robotics division. It's called RX, short for Robotics Experience, and is reportedly planning to start manufacturing humanoid robots before the end of the year. With Tech Trends, I'm Mike Dubusky, ABC News.
3: 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We'll start with hard-headed sports, Spinny and Fetty Buss. We'll get Senator Jeff Howe on the program, as well as the American Experiment's John Hinderacher. We've got Life with Katie scheduled, Matt on baseball, and we'll wrap it all up with Jake and Stunt Monkey and the Barbecue Show. 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

0: No, it was slow when I started, right? So now I'm making like $60,000 a month buying and selling the cards.
1: Wow.
2: That is
1: So you
2: wild.
1: said you have $300,000 in your personal collection, but you've got $600,000 holding. Tell me about the other $300,000.
0: So I go to card shows and I have a table and I sell the cards to other people.
2: And that's how you're saying you could make 300 grand if you offloaded all of these at the card shows.
0: I could make, for my personal collection, if I was to sell it all, I could make like 280,000.
2: So when you say personal, what's the other ones?
0: The other ones are the ones I'm already selling.
2: Oh, so you're already selling half of them, essentially.
0: Yeah.
2: And you don't want to sell the other half?
0: No, but I don't know if it makes sense because I'm in college right now.
1: So when the smoke clears on all of this, if you sold your personal collection today, you called one of your broker buddies and they just wrote you a check for 280 grand. Let's do 300 for easy math. Plus what you already have contracted to sell. You as an 18-year-old, if you did all of this time next week, and of course, dude, I don't know how the trade goes and how they move money around, but let's just pretend it was cut and dry. This time next week, how much money would you have in your checking account?
0: Oh, you're on like exactly like around like 600,000. So I have like
2: $600,000 at 18.
0: Yeah.
2: Wow. Well, what's your sort of end goal here? Like, what do you want to be doing at 23?
0: I want to eventually start my own business.
1: Doing what?
2: In the card world or something else?
0: Yeah.
2: So this is it. Like, you're obsessive about this. This is your passion. If you could snap your fingers, you would be a full-time trading cards.
0: Yes.
2: Okay. Well, is it a viable investment? No. This is speculative. And so you could see, let's say, obviously Pokemon is holding strong right now, but we don't know what 2 years from now, where things will be. If there'll be a 50% crash overnight one day, we just don't know.
0: Yeah.
2: Where that's not going to happen in the stock market. There's a true sort of speculative supply-demand issue right now with Pokemon cards that does not exist in the stock market.
1: Or if there was a major stock market correction and I've got to take my money to keep my property, my home afloat, I'm going to not use disposable income or borrowed income. Or if there's a contraction, a credit contraction like happened in 08 and 09, I'm not going to borrow money to buy cards on speculative value, right? But if this is
0: Yeah.
1: what you want to do, I don't know,
0: The
1: man. You got
0: reason I'm making.
1: $600,000 and you're an 18-year-old. Why are you in college? If this is what you want to do, you're clearly good at this, is what I'm saying.
0: It's because my parents wanted me to go to college, and I
1: Okay.
0: have like practically a full ride right now.
1: Okay.
2: What are you
0: And
2: studying in
0: the reason
2: college?
0: I'm doing business.
2: Okay.
1: Sure. The.
0: The reason I made this call is because I think my whole portfolio of cards went down 20% in the past 2 weeks. So it got me like a little nervous to see what I should do in the situation.
1: Well, and that's why, like, if let's take cards off the table. Let's say you're a plumber. Being a plumber and owning a plumbing business is a great job. I would not buy plumbing tools for investing purposes. I wouldn't buy a bunch of tools and put them in my closet and say, I want to sell these one day so I can pay for my medical care when I'm 70. And so when George says this isn't a good retirement vehicle, that's exactly right, because it's too speculative. At the end of the day, I have to sell a card to somebody who will give me an exchange of value for this thing that, on its face, it's a piece of cardboard. It has no value in and of itself other than what you'll pay me for it, versus oil I can put into a million different products, right?
2: So this makes it even more risky than a single stock, because at least that's a company that's producing things, that's creating revenue, that has shareholders involved. So that's a very different ballgame than what you're talking about, which is more alike to crypto than anything else. Now it's physical, so there's a little more you can actually see it, hang on to it, and people are, like you're saying, there's entire conventions around this now. So I'm not saying that a year from now it's going to go down to $0. What I am saying is at 18, you got enough things to be anxious about. So if I'm you, I'm going to offload this, invest all of that money, and I just did the math for you. 600 grand. You just let it ride for 20 years, never add another dime, put it into an index fund. You could have $5 million sitting in there by 38 years old.
0: Oh.
2: Without ever losing sleep over it. And being as good as you are, could you not restart this game from scratch?

0: But I kept several because you know what the value of those cards are? I have no idea. They mean something to me, right? I have memories attached to them. Nolan Ryan was one of my favorites. Like, so I've got some of those cards. So if you've got some of the cards in your personal collection that mean something to you, great. Keep those, man. That's awesome. And you started this thing. Did you start this thing when you were 10, 11, 12? You were started this speculative business in what may look back on history as one of the most extraordinary wealth runs of human history. And so the reason I'm telling you that is part of being a business owner is riding out tough seasons. And so there are months when my books sell great, and there's months when my books don't sell great. That's part of being an author. And so I have to look at a long time horizon, especially when it comes to valuables and collectibles. They're going to go up and down over time. And if gas prices go to $4 or $5 a gallon, then people are going to have less disposable income to buy cards with, right? So it's part of that is because you're 18 and you're starting this business, and now you're starting to be like, oh, I'm playing with grown-up money. This is real money, dude. And I don't have the long-term track record of being a business owner of dealing with what happens when 20% of my clients say, hey, we have other expenses because there's a recession, or I got other expenses that just popped up. And so part of this is, as a business owner, is you got to be comfortable with the ups and downs, which is why retained earnings are important and keeping cash is important, all that. But like, as a business, you clearly know what you're doing, and there's card dealers and collectible dealers all over the planet. That's awesome. But yeah, I would not use
1: remember,
0: this for a retirement view.
1: Collectibles, no matter what it is, cards, coins, sneakers, it can be fun, but it is not
0: Beanie
1: a
0: babies.
1: Substitute for real investments.
0: Correct.
1: Where there's no cash flow, there's no diversification, and that's leaving you exposed, and you're starting to feel a little bit of that anxiety. And for that reason, keep it up as a hobby, keep making money while you can, but I would not have so much stock in this.

0: Here's something most Medicare agents won't say. 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They're tied to a handful of companies, so they're only going to show you what those few sell. 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And listen, you only get certain windows of time to make this decision. 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But here's the good news. Chapter's services are completely free to you. 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
1: Hey guys, George Camel here. 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
8: Hi.
7: Hey. How can John and I help?
8: So I'm kind of in this spot because my husband and I have been looking for about a year and a half to buy a home. But we've been renting for the last 5 years, and our rent has went from when we first got married, it was $1,200, and now we're sitting at $1,500. And they're expected to raise the rent to $1,900. And so I already know based on our income that we can't afford $1,900 a month. And we've already cut like practically everything, you know, that we can cut. And so, we found a mobile home for sale and they want $120,000 for it. And I just don't know if like that's a good idea or not. Because every house that we've looked into, an investor's either bought in it and right before we've gone into contract, or you know, we only got pre-approved for $200,000, and that's kind of, we don't want to spend $200,000 because then we're shooting ourselves in the foot, because you know that means, you know, you're paying like, you know, 19 or $2,000 a month, and we can't afford that.
7: What do you guys make a month?
8: We make about roughly like $2,500.
9: What do y'all do for a living?
8: We're in the tree industry.
9: Tell me about it.
8: So we do line clearing, and my husband works a long hours, and then I stay home and kind of take care of all the things that need to be taken care of at home, for like just like the finances and the home kind of stuff.
7: So collectively, both of you working in this business, you guys make about $30,000 a year, and he's working 50-60 hour weeks.
8: So he works a 4-10 schedule with overtime as well. So sometimes it's 50 hours and sometimes it's 48 hours a week. And then we do like a lot of side jobs because we've been trying really hard to like get our business going. But we've been having a hard time because in Idaho, there's like so many tree companies. Mm-hmm. And so everybody all goes and bids out together, and
9: so
8: it
9: Katie,
8: makes it difficult.
9: Katie, let me say this. Like, I want you to hear me say this stinks, because your husband is a guy who's working his butt off. You're working your butt off, and y'all are really working hard towards a thing, to build a thing.
8: Uh-huh.
9: This business. And so I want you to hear me say that stinks, because the story that you and I were told growing up is, if you find the thing that you like to do and you find the thing that you're good at and you work really hard at it, the rest of your life will just work out.
8: Yep.
9: And so you and I got a bad story. Okay.
8: Yep.
9: And so hear me say, I want to applaud your husband's hustle. If he was here, I'd give him a hug. Man, because I love to hear young men who are out there crushing it and trying and working, not scared of hard work, that will do anything, anytime, working on weekends. I love that. And I love to hear a supportive spouse who's trying to co-build this business with them. I love it. The reality I'll have in front of you.
8: Yeah, we work 7 days a week.
9: Yeah,
8: so
9: yeah.
8: It's like...

0: Hold on.
1: You know,
0: the reality y'all have in front of you is you could both go get a job at Starbucks and y'all be making more money per year. And so the dream y'all have is a good dream. It's just not working out financially. Y'all have a math problem. And so at some point, you'll have to decide, we're going to be folks who love this idea of this business. We like being with 500 other tree companies, all competing, all driving the cost of tree services down into the basement. We love that. And we don't, there's really not a way for us to distinguish ourselves. So that means we love this enough. Like if you're a songwriter or you're a stand-up comic, we love this thing so much that we're willing to have this other life, which is we have to change apartments every 6 months because when the rent goes up, we can't afford it. We got to go somewhere else. Or y'all have to look in the mirror and say, we gave it our best shot. We are hard workers. Let's take our work ethic and our dreams and our desires and put them towards in another direction that's going to reward us more financially. Because y'all have a math problem in front of you.
1: So it's technically two incomes because he does this like Friday through Sunday, his own business.
0: No,
1: he works for a power company.
0: But those jobs aren't making y'all enough money
2: to live. But that's still $2,500 a month total between everything?
1: No, like we have side stuff every now and then. Like we'll go into a job and it'll be like one job for 2 hours.
2: But every now and then is not consistent income. So we can't count that. We need stable, consistent income. So the problem truly is not rent. Yes, it stinks that they're moving the rents. The problem is your income hasn't moved in 5 years and you guys are on the poverty level.
1: But our income has, when we first started this job, we were making, about $13 an hour. And now we're at $21 an hour.
0: I know, but you're not hearing what we're saying, Katie. Like, when you see all the progress and how you've moved, that's awesome. You're still running into a math problem every month. And inflation over the last 5 years.
1: But we're not in debt.
0: That's great. But y'all are about to not have a place to live because y'all can't afford $1,900 a month rent.
2: And if you go buy a manufactured home, here's what happens. The loan payment stays the same while the value of that home starts tanking, which means you're probably underwater on this thing within 6 months trying to sell it to somebody who probably doesn't exist. They're just going to go out and buy a new home if they want one.
0: You're going to have a $120,000 payment on something worth $60,000.
1: My question is like, because we keep looking at this mobile home. We've been looking at it for a while. And then there was another house that had land with it and we were really excited about it. And it was only like, it was $175,000. And when we went and we met with like the officer, like the lender, whatever you want to call it, he had said, oh, well, you get pre-approved for $200,000, but you don't have to use it all. And I was like, oh, okay. Cause I didn't really understand all that stuff. So when I asked him, I was like, so what's the better thing you could do? And then looking into the mobile home, it was like, oh, well, that's only $1,025, but you get a whole acre of land with it.
0: I'm just telling you, please don't buy a mobile home.
2: It would be like buying a truck with a payment of $1,000 a month thinking it was a good idea.
0: And the truck will go down in value over time.
2: And you're going to have a real hard time selling it. And you guys can't afford a $150,000 home. How much do you have in savings?
1: I have about, like, so between all of our savings, we have about $17,000.
2: Great. So we're going to call that your emergency fund.
1: Well, I also have an emergency fund of $3,000.
2: $3,000?
1: Yeah.
2: Okay. You guys need way more than that for your emergency fund. At least $10,000 minimum is your emergency fund. If you want to, beyond that, start saving for the down payment, that's great. But like you said in the beginning, hey, we're trying to cut. We can't cut any further. You're right. The other lever we need to start pulling now is making more because you can't spend much less than you are. And that's where you guys need to reevaluate this business, reevaluate the jobs, reevaluate where you live. If there's not a lot keeping you here, can you move to an area that is cheaper to live with a better job that is more stable?
0: And here's the reality. Your husband is one chainsaw swing away from hurting his back and being out for 3 months. Like there's a risk reward to these jobs. And y'all need a big emergency fund. He is one stepping off sideways off the back of a log and twisting his ankle and he can't go up for 3 weeks and y'all lose all that income. Like, so you're

0: It's a very precarious, and so I hope you hear me and George. This is serious. Y'all are in a precarious situation right here. So that 20 grand, that's your emergency fund. Never touch that. And now y'all are saving up.
1: And even if you guys both were making $20 an hour, 40 hours a week, that's over 80 grand a year. That's a huge pay raise. If you guys can separate this business out and go, we're both going to go our separate ways and get our own jobs making over $20 an hour. That would change your life and give you the margin to start stacking cash to buy a traditional single family home versus a manufactured home. And that's the problem. A manufactured home rarely goes up in value. In fact, it doesn't. The land may go up in value, which makes you think this was a good deal, but you're still stuck underwater on this thing. So please, please, please, we're begging you not to do this. It is not the solution.

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1: Minnesota News Network, I'm Sean Maloney. Minnesota Congresswoman Angie Craig started a House Ag hearing on wildfires this morning in Washington by thanking the men and women battling the fires in northern Minnesota.
2: I want to begin by thanking our courageous wildland firefighters, especially those battling the fires in Minnesota and the Boundary Waters Canoe Area Wilderness.
1: Craig also thanked the rescuers who have risked their lives to get campers out of the Boundary Waters. A new poll shows the DFL primary for U.S. Senate tightening in Minnesota. The KSTP Survey USA poll finds Congresswoman Angie Craig and Lieutenant Governor Peggy Flanagan tied at 40% support each. Craig slipped 1 point from last month, while Flanagan gained 4. About 16% of voters remain undecided ahead of the August 11th primary. And a man who admitted trying to bribe a juror during the Feeding Our Future fraud trial is getting another 10 years in federal prison. Abdiaz Aziz Farah pleaded guilty to juror bribery after prosecutors say he helped deliver $120,000 in cash to a juror's home in exchange for a not guilty verdict. This is MNN.
3: Lisa Damuth, a Republican who delivers results.
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3: To stop the fraud, you need a governor who won't back down. 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
3: Lows level off around 52 tonight under clear skies. Daytime highs approaching 79 tomorrow. Lots of sunshine. Partly cloudy tomorrow night. Lows dip down to about 59. Partly cloudy skies and dry Friday and Saturday. Upper 70s Friday. Upper 80s by Saturday. From the Weatherology Weather Center, I'm meteorologist Paul Trombley.
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0: 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Robin is in Fort Worth, Texas, up next. Robin, welcome to the show.
1: Thank you. Hi, John. Hi, George. Thank you for having me.
0: Absolutely.
1: My husband is 55. His name is Steve. I'm 41. We just hit baby step 7 last year. House awesome. Paid off completely debt-free. But right after, life handed us one heck of a mercy. Steve was diagnosed with early onset dementia.
2: Oh, God. I'm so sorry.
1: And because of our ages, we have a multi-decade timeline to protect, and I need to know how to structure our wealth so that his care costs don't completely drain our retirement before I'm ready to use it.
0: Wow.
2: There's a lot here. My initial answer is I don't know if that's possible.
1: Okay.
2: That's a mess. That's a mess. I'm so sorry. What's the state of your finances right now? Like, y'all hit baby step 7. What does that mean practically?
1: We're like $24,000 away from being millionaires. Okay. Thankfully.
0: Awesome.
1: But when I say like,
2: what does that mean? Do you have like a $700,000 house you're about to pay off, or do y'all have $600,000 in cash? Right.
1: I will say not all of it. I mean, it's not all liquid. Our house is like $250,000.
2: Okay. Okay.
1: We've got retirement and stuff, and it's $630,000.
0: Okay. Excellent. And you're working full time?
1: I'm working full time.
0: Okay. And is he still working?
1: He is not. He's on long-term disability.
0: Okay. Okay. And did you guys have any long-term disability insurance?
1: We did. So he's actually taking home 80% of his full pay.
0: That's fantastic.
2: Excellent.
0: You did a great job there. Was that through his employer that he had that set up?
1: Yes.

0: Incredible. Okay, so how much is that?
1: So he's taking home about $41,000 a year.
0: Okay, great. So a little under $4,000 coming in there. And then how much are you bringing home?
1: I'm $102,000 a year. And those numbers are gross. They're not net.
0: Okay. Well, you guys have a great income and you're completely debt-free, which sets you up to sort of create this slush fund for anything medical that comes up, especially while he's pre-Medicare, because he's got 10 years until then.
1: Yeah.
0: So that's really what you're trying to figure out, is what does care look like? There's like a lot of questions we don't know of what this progression is going to look like, what the ongoing care is. So the best thing you can do is just get as much facts as you can and then know here's what could happen a month from now, a year from now, 2 years from now, and be socking away that money to kind of protect yourselves to not use the emergency fund.
1: So we have been investing about $34,000 between the two of us in my Roth 401k and IRA and his spousal Roth IRA. Should we change our investment and just stack up money like a storm mode until we know? I mean, I don't know what the future holds. Nobody knows what the future holds.
0: Well, the good news is we know that the long-term disability income will be there.
1: Yeah.
0: And so the big question is, at what point would you have to step down or away from work in order to help care for him? Or what would that look like? I would at least have that conversation so that you know, hey, 2 years from now, there's a chance that he might need more intensive care. Am I going to do that? Or should I keep working and we get private care for him? That's the kind of math you're going to need to grapple with.
2: And dementia... The more that, I mean, it's being studied all over the world right now, but the more studies that come out, dementia is now not a singular thing. It's kind of like saying somebody's got cancer, and the next question is, well, what kind? So have they given you any sort of prognosis based on the type of dementia he has, other than its early onset? It came much sooner than is quote-unquote normal, right? Do they give you any kind of prognosis for... in 2 years, in 3 years, in 7 years, or is this quick? Do they give you any sort of prognosis here?
1: It's vascular, but because of his age, there's really no timeline.
2: Okay.
1: The average timeline is 5 years, but that's estimating everybody in all ages.
2: Right, and that might be 80. If the vast majority of that pool sample is 80 or 90-year-olds, they're going to have other complicating factors there. So, wow, what a mess. I like the idea... George, and tell me if I'm wrong, I like the idea, and we don't usually say this on the show, of splitting the difference, of you continuing to invest, because you're 41. You statistically speaking, you're not even halfway home yet, right?
1: Mm-hmm.
2: And so you've got to begin thinking about life after Steve, life after you're able to make six figures. And at the same time, y'all are going to have acute expenses that are going to, like, predictably expand over time with extra care. Do you need to have a quarter time nurse living with you or coming in during the day? Is he going to go to a care facility? Like, so there's going to be that reality where you're going to need additional cash more than you normally would, right?
1: Yeah.
0: Do you know if his long-term disability is taxable income or if it's tax-free? It depends on how
1: it's
0: the premium was paid.
1: Free.
0: Oh, wonderful. Okay. So that's like net income, which definitely helps the numbers here. Do you currently have a financial advisor that you guys are working with?
1: No, not yet.
0: Okay. I would definitely contact them because here's what they can do is map out all of the variables that you guys have. Here are the Social Security survivor benefits that you will have additional to any retirement that you have. All of these things will give you a clear picture. Here's all the insurance options we have to help with his care. And once you map all of that out, I think you guys will sleep better at night knowing that there is less variables than there were before. That's the most you can do. You guys have done such a great job preparing for a storm because you're completely debt-free with a solid income and you had the right insurances in place. So I want to let you know you are doing so much better than most people in your situation because of the hard work you both did.
2: And Robin, can I recommend, how recent is this diagnosis?
1: It's just a little over a year. I mean, the diagnosis is this month, but it's been a year.
2: Okay.
1: We've been waiting for a year for it.
2: I would recommend you getting with a group in your local community. They're in Fort Worth, they're in the Dallas area, where you can go once a week, once every 2 weeks, and sit with a group of spouses who are going through the same thing. You're going to need people

0: who speak your same language, and y'all can just look at each other and know, you know what I mean? One of the beyond the finances, what I want you to do is to, and this is going to sound nutty, but you can only provide care for him with what you have. And so it's going to sound counterintuitive, but I want you to be in service to yourself first so that you can be of service to him and to what comes next. Meaning, I want you to have a group of people that you can talk to. I want you to be serious about your physical health and your emotional health and your relationships so that he can anchor into you in this upcoming season, whether it's 2 years, whether it's 5 years or beyond, because it's going to be a journey. And if you don't have any water left in your pitcher, you're going to have no way to fill his glass up. Do you get what I'm saying?
1: I do.
0: Yeah, blessings to you, man. I hate this for you. I hate this for him. I hate this for your whole family.
1: Thank you so much, both of you. I appreciate your guidance.
0: Yeah, check out a SmartVestor Pro there in the DFW area. I know there's quite a few of them, and they'll sit down with you, and with the heart of a teacher, they'll walk you through, and you're going to have to become a scholar in this stuff because you're going to be doing it on your own. And by the way, if you haven't moved all the accounts in your name, if you don't have power of attorney, medical power of attorney, and financial power of attorney, all those things, you're going to be a sole decision maker on a lot of this, on all of this moving forward. So getting some people in your corner that can give you good wisdom and counsel is going to be really important for you.
2: Yeah. To answer your question, I would keep investing your 15%. Anything beyond that starts to go into this sort of care fund and probably a high yield savings account for now, and just stack it up and stack it up and stack it up so that we don't burn the emergency fund or our nest egg along the way. But we're hoping for the best for you guys.

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1: From ABC News Tech Trends. A judge has approved Anthropic's attempt to settle a $1.5 billion copyright lawsuit brought by writers in San Francisco. The judge finding the AI company infringed on the writers' copyright by storing pirated versions of their work. Crucially, also found the actual output from Anthropic's models is transformative enough of that original work to qualify as fair use. The Galaxy Card is Samsung's first foray into the credit card business and is being touted as a way to earn cash back on things including Samsung tech products and certain streaming services. The Black Metal Card is part of the Visa network and is being issued by Barclays Bank. And speaking of Samsung, the tech firm is also starting a new robotics division. It's called RX, short for Robotics Experience, and is reportedly planning to start manufacturing humanoid robots before the end of the year. With Tech Trends, I'm Mike Dubusky, ABC News.
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2: A quick look at the Thursday Al Travis Show on KROC, Rochester's News Talk. We'll start with hard-headed sports, Vinny and Fetty Buss. We'll get Senator Jeff Howe on the program, as well as the American Experiment's John Hinderacher. We've got Life with Katie scheduled, Matt on baseball, and we'll wrap it all up with Jake and Stunt Monkey and the Barbecue Show. That's the Thursday Al Travis Show on Rochester's News Talk, KROC.

0: Our scripture of the day, Exodus 20, verses 8 and 9. 6 days you shall labor and do all your work, but the seventh day is a Sabbath to the Lord your God. Serena Williams said, "Don't let anyone work harder than you do." You hear that, John? You've already failed. I've been carrying the load today.
1: Carrying it, man.
0: All right, Manny is in Chicago up next. What's going on, Manny?
2: Hey, guys. Thanks for taking my call. I'll try to give a quick summary before I ask the question. I will note that my plumber did give me an update earlier today, so maybe your answer will change. I'm 27. I just recently bought a home. I do have three young kids and a stay-at-home wife, and I'm expecting my fourth child within the next 2 weeks.
0: Party.
2: Give or take some time. And since I got into the home, I did have a savings account that dwindled down a little bit just from some small repairs, like a HVAC system that needed to be repaired for $3,000, and then small things around the house. Within the last month, my sewage drain, I think, has a crack in it.
1: Oh, no.
2: Caused my entire home to smell like sewage, and now I have, like, drain flies.
0: Yikes.
2: Pretty much throughout my home. So
1: what'd your plumber say?
2: I had two different plumbers come just to get two different opinions and quotes. One of them said it is a drain pipe that does have a crack. The house that I got was a remodel. Everything was pretty much new, including most of the above ground plumbing, but the sewage stuff was all the original pipe work. And he said he needed to get a camera scope in there, and he did see where it was. And it was under parts of the foundation, under the ground.
1: Are you on a slab?
2: Yeah, so where the pipe is cracked, it's part of a slab.
1: Yeah.
2: Or it might be right next to it or underneath it. But the main thing is that because I'm having, like, drain flies and all these small issues that come along with this, I do have a previous employer's 401k that's about $23,000. I'm in baby step two. My only debt is my wife's van. It's about $14,000. My actual savings is about $2,500, and I have $2,000 for a sinking fund for my personal car that may go, God knows when, and then $1,000 emergency fund. Mm-hmm. The only other option that I would have to fund it, if I don't use the 401k, would try to be to finance it or use money from my in-laws, and I'd pay them back with little to no interest. But I just wanted to get your guys' opinion because I know it's shunned upon to take from your 401k, even though I'm not putting anything in there now. Since
1: yeah, let me ask you a few questions about the work. Did anytime I've ever had plumbing snaked, they show me the pictures. Have you seen the cracks?
2: Not yet.
1: Okay.
2: I'm going to have the second plumber. So that's what the first one told me. The second plumber is going to the main issue is that what they told me today when I was cutting my grass yesterday, I did see a puddle of water on one of the corners of my house. Mm-hmm. And my father-in-law came and he helped dig up some of that corner to kind of see what it was. And it ended up being like pretty much poop and stuff backing up and flowing up. So as far as like the urgency goes, I do want to try to get it done just because I'm going to have a newborn.
1: Oh, of course.
2: Living
1: dude, you got two guys with kids. We get it.
0: And you got storm on storm on storm right now.
1: Yeah.
0: Here's
1: what I want you to think through. If they come out and they say, yeah, it's cracked and we have to dig up your entire yard from the street to your foundation and completely redo this whole thing. It's old cast iron. It's old or old. It's rotted through. It's iron. It's useless. There could be, we can drill a hole in it and pump it, completely pump it out for $600, and that will get you 2 months or 3 months. And then we'll come out here and pump it again, and that'll get you 3 more months. And so the temptation is, and I totally get it, dude, both George and I, like we both get it, is I want to just do all this right now. I need to get it all fixed right this second, whatever. But I always want you to remember, generally in these kind of situations, unless your house is falling over, there's step one, the perfect option. There's step two. There's step three. There's step four.
2: Yeah.
1: And so what do I have to do to limp along while I'm still gathering and saving money so I can do this whole thing right?
0: So it's basically what gets us by versus what gets it completely fixed.
1: Right.
2: Yeah. So since I'm not on a

0: I think I'm on my city line. I'm in like the suburbs of Chicago.
1: Sure.
0: Based on what they find when it's dug up, how would you guys go about it then as far as?
1: Well, I mean, there's going to be multiple stages. If two guys come and give you the same issue, if they both snake it and they're both like, yeah, brother, your pipe all the way to the street is screwed up. I'm going to want to call the city and see if they have any investment in this thing too. Is part of this line theirs? I'm also going to because then you start phase two, which is, all right, how much is it going to cost for you to fix it? How much is it going to cost for you to fix it? And I'm going to call four other companies out here to see what they would charge. And I'm going to do my due diligence to see how I can get this thing, not the cheapest, but how I can get it done with the most reputable company done the right way for the best price.
0: Okay. Because they did, the plumber that saw the issue today did say not to use like any of the washers, dryers, shower, anything, just because of the fact that poop was coming up from that little corner and the drain was busted.
1: Yeah.
0: I'm just waiting to get an actual visual on the pipe. And
2: is there somewhere you guys can go temporarily?
0: Yeah, so my in-laws extended their hand for us to stay there for a couple of days.
2: Wonderful. I would definitely do that.
1: I'd call the city too and have them, a city sewage inspector come out and look at it and see. Because if it may be backed all the way down the middle of your street for half a block, and the city's got work to do. Yeah.
2: And I would also contact your homeowner's insurance. Have you done that?
0: No. I did. I do have a warranty, but they won't cover it. So I didn't think to contact my homeowner.
1: The new home that you just bought, why won't the warranty cover that?
0: The company said they don't cover any type of like sewage plumbing, only like above ground, which didn't make any sense to me.
2: Here's your homework. Go find every piece of documentation for that warranty. Go pull up your declarations for your homeowner's insurance. Upload it to AI and see if there's a way that this can be covered. Because your insurance company might say, no, we don't cover that. You might find that you appeal it and go, nope, they're going to cover it now. And they might then cover your displacement to go rent a home somewhere while it gets fixed. And so I don't want you to feel like there's only one option right now. I'm going to fight this thing to offload it as much as I can.
1: It's a part-time job. And if you think of a part-time job that you might earn $10,000, you'd probably take that part-time job. This is the same thing. You may save yourself 10 grand. What did that first plumber quote you to dig up the whole line from your house to the street?
0: He said depending, well, the line is under like 6 feet of dirt and it's in a crawl space under my basement or under my home in my basement. He said it could be at 6,000 to 10,000, just depending on how much line is cracked and how far down he has to dig.
1: Okay. So if you think about it, give yourself that exercise too. What does life look like? The numbers you just gave me, for your car fund, for this, you've got $6,000 in your pocket right now.
2: Yeah. Between your sinking fund, your savings and that car repair fund, you got, you know, a good $5,500. So within a month, you could have $6,000. And so you might not be in as bad shape as you think. What's the car loan is $14,000. What is that van worth?
0: It's probably worth about the same, about 14, 15.
2: Okay.
0: It's a 2018 Honda Odyssey.
1: And you got four kids, so you need a van.
2: Yeah.
1: I get that.
2: But I was wondering if it's worth $30,000 and you guys can downgrade in van for now. That could solve some problems too. But I definitely would not touch that retirement account. I know it's tempting because it feels like old money in your old coat pocket. But man, that's like taking a loan at 35% interest with the penalties and taxes you're going to pay on that money. So it is not worth it. And if you just leave that money alone to grow for the next 30 years, it's really a six-figure mistake you're making.
1: Okay, so can I talk to you just dad to dad real quick, husband to husband?
0: Yeah.
1: I promise you this will pass. And it feels like it's all happening. You're having a new kid on the way. You got in-laws like saying you can come live with us. You've got a car that might die. It all feels like it's happening. Let's laser beam on the plumbing issue and get this thing cleaned up. And let's celebrate this new kid coming, and let's do everything we can to scratch and claw and pay for cash on this deal.
2: And worst case, if the in-laws want to be generous and help you guys cover this for now, go for it. Remember, there's ultimately only one way to financial peace, and that's to walk daily with the Prince of Peace, Christ Jesus.
3: If you want to win with money in 2026, you can't keep living normal. Normal's broke. You need a plan. Get a

0: shadow as a live webcam has for years caught their nest activities, laying eggs and raising their baby bald eagles. But Jackie disappeared from the nest recently, leaving Shadow with their newest babies. She was found struggling in some water. Experts say she had been in a fight with other eagles. Jackie is at a rescue center now where her condition is said to be critical. The center says she has anemia and inflammation impacting her kidneys. Alex Stone, ABC News, Los Angeles.
1: And an unusual public science project in Warsaw, Poland. Volunteers armed with chisels and brushes are working in the city's science center to chip away at a rock encasing the bones of a massive prehistoric amphibian. The volunteers include cleaners and tattoo artists who receive specialized training ahead of time. Mike Dubosky, ABC News.
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7: Lows level off around 52 tonight under clear skies. Daytime highs approaching 79 tomorrow. Lots of sunshine. Partly cloudy tomorrow night. Lows dip down to about 59. Partly cloudy skies and dry Friday and Saturday. Upper 70s Friday, upper 80s by Saturday. From the Weatherology Weather Center, I'm meteorologist Paul Trombley.

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0: former Rochester daycare worker has avoided prison time in a child abuse case. 26-year-old Alexis Kemp pleaded guilty to two felony counts of malicious punishment of a child. Prosecutors say surveillance video showed Kemp slam a young girl face down into a crib and strike her back. The incident happened last year at New Horizons Academy in Northwest Rochester. And a new KSTP Survey USA poll finds MyPillow CEO Mike Lindell at 35% support after gaining 8 points following President Trump's endorsement in the Republican race for Minnesota governor. This is MNN.
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7: Lows level off around 52 tonight under clear skies. Daytime highs approaching 79 tomorrow. Lots of sunshine. Partly cloudy tomorrow night. Lows dip down to about 59. Partly cloudy skies and dry Friday and Saturday. Upper 70s Friday, upper 80s by Saturday. From the Weatherology Weather Center, I'm meteorologist Paul Trombley.
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17: 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Hi, great to have you. Thanks. I appreciate you stopping by. It's the Joe Pags Show for your Wednesday. We've got both Aaron Mullen on this program and Mark Beal. Mark is an expert on AI. That'll be 1 hour from now. Aaron, 2 hours from now. Aaron comes to us from Australia. She's getting a lot of traction and getting a lot of play here in the United States. Already a very big name and big star in Australia. We break down what we're seeing happening from the DSA, people like Mamdani, the lies being told by the media, and more. It's going to be worth your listen. Make sure you stick around. The president was out rallying in Georgia. I'm going to give you some more from that rally where he calls out the Democrats. He also calls out the fact that the Save America Act has to get done. At this point, the latest that I have, and Sam, check my math on this, I'm pretty sure, the latest that I have is that the bill, the budget bill that

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